We are continuing today talking about you and I living the resurrection life, the supernatural life, the life that is empowered by the same Spirit that raised Christ from the dead. Our subtitle of the series is Learning to Live in the Guidance and Power of the Holy Spirit of God. We spent the first week talking about the work of the Spirit at large, who He is, and we talked about it being more like learning to surf than to water ski. And we have the emblem of a sailboat throughout this whole series. And when you think of surfing and sailing, you think more of an art that you learn, something that you pick up on, how to harness this force that is around you and with the Holy Spirit even within us. How do we learn to move with the power of the Spirit, be led and instructed by the Spirit? And what's the art of doing this? And highlighted three things that we need to pay attention to do this. One is to slow down. If you're going to get good at something, you have to be able to concentrate on it, get rid of other distractions. And in Jesus' day, of course, there was no cell phones, there were no social media posts, there wasn't any email, they didn't have automobiles, they walked places. Just the pace of their life was less interrupted, and it didn't have so much information flowing around it. So how much more in our day? Jesus himself was led by the Spirit, the Bible says. And he often withdrew to lonely places to pray and connect with his Father. In the midst of slowing down, then, we need to be attentive, have our ears up. I don't know if any of you went outside this morning or yesterday when it was a little calmer, less windy, and you were quiet, and you could just hear the birds chirping and the sounds of spring. Somehow for me, that just makes me attentive this time of year. But to hear the Spirit of God and to be led of the Spirit of God, we need to slow down and be attentive, especially to the things of the Spirit, to know what the Spirit is doing and how the Spirit is working in the world. And of course, we know through revelation, the revelation of God's Word, what the Spirit is up to. And as we know what He's up to, we can pay attention for what He's doing in us and through us and then around us. And so in our lesson today, we see one of the things that the Spirit is doing very clearly. And the lesson would have come out of the passage in 1 Corinthians. In the Holy Spirit's great love for us, He is revealing to and reminding us of the eternal truths and the eternal wisdom of God. Paul wrote this to the believers in Corinth. When I came to you, I did not come with eloquence or human wisdom. I was proclaiming to you the testimony of God. My message and my preaching were not with wise and persuasive words, but with a demonstration of the Spirit's power, that your faith might not rest on human ingenuity. It might not be centered on the hope that humanity can offer itself, but your faith would rest on God's power. We do, however, speak a message of wisdom, though it's not a message of street smarts or earthly wisdom. It is a message among the mature. It's not from this world. We declare, Paul said, God's wisdom, a mystery that has been hidden and that God destined for our glory before time began. None of the rulers of this age, Paul said in his time, speaking of the religious leaders, the Pharisees, the Sadducees, the Roman leaders, none of them understood the wisdom of God, for if they had, they would not have crucified the Lord Jesus. However, for those that know Christ and grow in a relationship with Him, this wisdom is available. No eye has seen, no ear has heard, no human mind can comprehend the things that God has prepared for those who love Him. And these things are revealed to us by God's Spirit. The wisdom of God is available to you and I through His Spirit.
James said, if any of you lacks wisdom, let him ask of God, and he gives to all men generously. Where did Solomon get his wisdom? King Solomon, known as the wisest man to ever live before the time of Jesus, was given wisdom by God through a dream, an interaction with God, through the Spirit of God. He was infused with wisdom, and you and I can be given the wisdom of the Scriptures as the Holy Spirit opens them to us, and you and I can be given wisdom for our own unique circumstances and challenges and trials that we face in life. I remember the first time I really cried out to the Lord for wisdom. After I proposed to a young lady and I was stepping into husbandry, and I realized that this was going to take more wisdom, more growth, more maturity than I ever dreamed to be a good husband. And then lo and behold, as I sought God for wisdom in that, we produced a child, and then I had a child to raise, a son, and not long after that, a daughter. And I remember when my son was born and I was videoing him, the camera started to shake because I realized they're going to send that young human being home with us. And I said, Lord, I'm going to need some help. I'm going to need some wisdom. I'm going to need some strength and some power. Lo and behold, both of those children were different from each other. The Bible instructs us to raise our children in the nurture and admonition of the Lord. It's very clear. But it doesn't say specifically how to do that with each child. And my son was so different. So I said, God, how do we raise our son to be all that you've created him to be? What's your wisdom? You created him. You know him better. Would you give us, as his parents who are stewarding his life for a while, your wisdom on how to raise him? And then with our daughter, would you give us your wisdom on how to raise her in their uniqueness? And when the Bible says in Proverbs, raise up a child in the way they should go, that means in the way of their uniqueness, in their special design by God. And God will impart his wisdom to parents who will seek him, cry out to him for wisdom in how to raise each child. There is so much wisdom available to God. Paul was overwhelmed by it when he was writing to the believers in Rome near the end of his expounding on God's wisdom. He just launched into a sort of treatise on God's wisdom. Oh, he said, the depth and the riches and the wisdom of the knowledge of God. How unsearchable are his judgments, how inscrutable his ways. For who has known the mind of the Lord? Who has been his counselor? Who has been given a gift that they should give back to him? For from him and through him and to him are all things. He is the source of all wisdom and all truth, and he wants to dispense it to us by his Spirit as we journey along, charting our ways in this world. Not the foolish wisdom of this world, but the insightful wisdom of Almighty God. And that's sort of an overarching umbrella of what he wants to do for us. But in his wisdom, in his love, our gospel reading highlights three more things. He is also, by his Spirit, in love for all humanity, convicting all people everywhere, if they'll listen, of our enduring sinfulness, convincing us that we fall short of his standards, convincing us that we missed the mark that he intended for us, convincing us that our sin has separated us from him and we're not in fellowship, in harmony with him. When the Spirit comes, he says, he will convict or convince the world concerning sin. Now, we speak quite a bit about sin here. We confess our sins every Sunday morning. But it's worth noting that the Holy Spirit is constantly trying to convict individuals of enduring sinfulness in their lives. I don't know about you, but I've been in purification before the Lord since I was 8 years old. That's when I confirmed my faith. And over the years, as I've gone, I've been surprised at the numerous different sins that God has pointed out to me. And as I've gotten older and older, I've just become overwhelmed with the sense of how sinful I am. I am a selfish man in the core of my being.
I have a lust that comes from my eyes, from my flesh, and a pride of life. And the Holy Spirit disarms me as he shows me these things. And in love, he's doing this, showing me that I fall short of God's standards. I had a gentleman come in my office this week. And he wanted to come in because he really felt the need to confess some sin. He's in his 80s. And as he confessed it, he confessed being worried about not being free from this sin. And then he said this, "But I am so thankful he is still convicting me, making me uncomfortable with my sin. Because if he ever stops doing that, I know I'm in real trouble." In love, God's Spirit convicts us of selfishness, self-indulgence, and other deceitful things in our hearts. But we don't necessarily always know what sin is, unless we know what righteousness is. We don't look for an antidote for our sin unless we really know we're sinful. And then we sometimes don't understand our sinfulness if we don't contrast it with righteousness. The Bible says when we compare ourselves with each other, we're not being wise. So if you compare yourself with some mass murderer, you're not being wise. In the end, that is not the comparison that will happen. The comparison that will go between us and God is a comparison between his righteousness and our sinfulness. And so not only is the Holy Spirit in love showing us how we fall short, he is also holding up a standard of righteousness, a plumb line, a measuring stick against which we should measure ourselves. When he comes, he will convict the world concerning sin and righteousness and judgment. Concerning righteousness, because Jesus said, "I go to the Father and you will see me no longer." Of all the people who have walked the earth, there's only one who is perfectly righteous, sinless in nature. Even though he was tempted, he never sinned in any way. He is the standard. He is the plumb line. When we compare ourselves against anyone, it should be against the righteousness of Christ. And God has lifted up Christ as a righteous being, perfectly pure, perfectly holy, and that is the standard for which we will be measured against. And Jesus said because we were going to see him no longer, the Holy Spirit was going to come and lift up that standard of righteousness for us so we could have a correct comparison against what we're going to be measured against in the end. Concerning righteousness, because the yardstick, the plumb line, was leaving the earth and we would see him no longer. And so now the Spirit holds up a standard of righteousness for us. He is the chief cornerstone, Jesus was, the plumb line of all that's good in the world. And then finally, John says, Jesus said the Holy Spirit would help people as they're convicted of sin, measured against God's eternal righteousness. They will cry out for a Savior, open their heart to have their sins forgiven, as we confessed earlier. Placing our faith in Christ, our sins will not be counted against us, and we will be on our way to eternity. But even as we approach eternity, the Holy Spirit is working to help us understand that our whole lives are eternally accountable. When he comes, he will convict the world concerning sin and righteousness and judgment. And then he said this, concerning judgment, because the ruler of this world is judged already. This is Satan, the prince of the air. His destiny is determined. But for you and I, the judgment is yet to come. It is appointed unto each person, the Bible says, once to die and then to face the judgment. And in love, the Holy Spirit is working to prepare us for that day. We're utterly prepared through the forgiveness of our sins, through faith in Christ. When we admit we're sinful and we confess our sin and we see God's work of
atoning for our sin on Jesus, place our faith in him, God imputes to us, brings to us the righteousness of Christ. And then we're free, non-condemned, adopted into God's family forever. The confirmands are here today confirming their faith in Christ. They're saying publicly, I've placed my faith in Jesus, and now I am a child of God forever. But even then, we have time on the earth before we stand before the judgment seat of Christ. And the Bible says this, even about believers, 2 Corinthians chapter 5, verse 10. We must all appear before the, it's called Bema seat. It's the judgment seat of Christ, that we may each receive what is due us for things done while in the body. And there's only two categories. We're going to be evaluated on sin and righteousness, good and bad. Each person, the Holy Spirit testifies to us, each person in the world, sinful, doesn't measure up to God's standards, needs a Savior, and can cast forth treasure to heaven by doing good works under the power of the Spirit, as God teaches us here. Some of our works, if they're done with a selfish bent or not out of the abiding of God, will burn up and be sloughed off like chaff. But some of our works will come forth as gold and silver, refined by God, and they will bring reward for us for all eternity. Now, when the Bible speaks of judgment, it has sort of this broad sense of judgment of the nations. It has an end times judgment of whose names are written in the Lamb's book of life. And then it has sort of this judgment of Jesus, of his people, for what rewards we get. It's debated about whether all of this judgment, when we say in the Apostles' Creed, he will come again to judge the living and the dead. It's disagreeable among Christians whether that's all in one judgment or three separate judgments. But the fact of the matter is the first judgment is made based on whether we placed our faith in Christ or not.

amount of treasure in heaven through your service to our great King. And we want to cheer you on in that. The Bible says, this is what we speak, not in words of human wisdom, but words taught by the Spirit, explaining spiritual realities with Spirit-taught words. If you are a believer, do you not know? You are God's temple, and the Holy Spirit lives within you. The person without the Spirit, they cannot accept these things that come from the Spirit. But they consider them foolishness, and they can't understand them because they're discerned only through the Spirit. And the person with the Spirit can make judgments about all things. He reveals to us and reminds us of the eternal truths and wisdom of God, not of this world. He convicts us of our enduring sinfulness before Him. He holds up a standard of righteousness for us to see our failings and cry out for a Savior. And then He wants to help us be prepared for all eternity in our service and in our faith to God. Let's pray together. Father, we thank You for this chance to gather in this room and let Your Holy Spirit speak to us. Give us ears to hear what You're saying to us. Help us see the wisdom of this world as folly and foolishness. And help us see Your wisdom, Your revelations, the work of Your Spirit as what we really need and what we long for. I pray now as we celebrate the faith of these young adults here as they come up to the front, I pray that You would confirm in their spirits their confidence and their belief in You, and that over the course of their lives You would bear much fruit through them. And Father, as there are many of us sitting here today, family and friends and guests and visitors, I do pray that Your Spirit would continue speaking to us wherever we're at in our faith journey. May You, by Your Spirit, help us see our sinfulness. Help us see how we fall short, and draw us to the glorious gift of Jesus. And help us transfer our confidence from ourselves to Him. And prepare us, all of us, Father, for that appointment we have with You that day in the future when we stand before You. Make us ready, Father. We pray this in Jesus' name.

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4: Hello and welcome. I am iHeart Jason, and I don't just use the word bandwidth to describe everything except my actual internet speed. 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This week, we have Playtime Poppy, Disaster Relief, Freedom Festival, Human Trafficking, and Free Trees. 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Here's Airtime for Father's Day, June 21st in the year 2026 AD. 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
5: Jen Ramblesberg joins me here in studio. We're talking Playtime Poppy.
6: Yeah.
5: And this is the neat thing about this. You've got your 75th anniversary season that's coming up. Jen, thanks for joining me in studio. How are you today?
6: I'm doing well.
5: Awesome. Last time I saw you was over at the Eastern Iowa Arts Academy for their chili cook-off contest. And you all had one of the best chilies out there.
6: Oh, well, thank you. Yeah.
5: You're quite welcome.
6: That was an interesting recipe that I made.
5: I want the recipe. It was so good. My goodness.
6: It was based on the Cincinnati chili recipe.
5: Yeah. Mm-hmm. It was great. I'm serious. This is just... you should sell this at the upcoming Playtime Poppy
6: event.
5: Maybe
6: we should, a fundraiser.
5: Exactly. That's awesome. Okay, you got two things you want to talk about. You've got a summer showcase and some events that's going on with that to start off with.
6: So next week starts our summer theater adventure. And so this year we have an original piece that was written by Joe Link. He's a director at Jefferson High School. And he is also a playwright in this area. He writes a lot of children's type theater and other type theater. And so we asked him about writing a piece kind of showcasing the history of Playtime Poppy, but we've taken some liberties, so there's some kernels of truth in there for the fun.
5: I see what you did there.
6: But it does kind of talk a little bit about theater and what theater is and some of the theater terms and then how Playtime Poppy originated as the starter of most of our shows, where she comes out with her origin song. And so then this is interesting because the song will be at the end instead of at the beginning of the show like most people are used to.
5: Interesting. Yeah. I like that. Now, I remember this from when I was a kid. Playtime Poppy's been going. I mean, I'm 58. This is 75 years old. Yeah. So this is something I'm curious as we get into that. By the way, for this that you have coming up, how do people get involved? How do they register?
6: Yeah, so we already had the auditions, and so the summer theater camp starts next week. We'll have 23 kiddos that are part of that, and that will be done at the Eastern Iowa Arts Academy because we have an office space there.
5: Okay.
6: And so they meet from 9 until noon and Monday through Friday. And then on Friday evening at 7 o'clock, they will put together the show. So you'll get to come and watch the show at 7 o'clock, and it's free to the public. But we also, since we're partnering with Eastern Iowa Arts Academy, Eastern Iowa Arts Academy is offering an afternoon option if the kiddos want to do both morning and afternoon. And so that one is open more to the public because, like I said, we had the auditions for the show in the morning. Mm-hmm. So that's how you can come see that on Friday the 26th at 7 o'clock.
5: All right. Uh-huh. That's awesome. Now, I was talking about, this has been an institution in Cedar Rapids Eastern Iowa, Playtime Poppy. For me, I always remember it being between Washington and Jefferson High Schools. I honestly don't remember.
6: Kennedy now. Yeah.
5: Okay, because I just remember those two. Yeah. I don't know why I just remember those two, but let me ask you a question. Do you know, is there anybody in your ambit that has been around for all 75 years of this that is still either comes to a great-grandkids, something like that involved?
6: So we do have, that's what's fantastic, is we do have grandparents that are bringing their grandchildren that remember it from when they were young.
5: Uh-huh.
6: One of the people that originally made some of our costumes is still around, Marianne Kuchera.
5: Wow.
6: She's still around, and she's got to be in her 90s, and
5: yeah.
6: She still drives, and she did come to Eastern Iowa Arts Academy. We weren't there that day, but she did talk to some of the people there about making the costume, and I have... For the 75th, we have looked through some of the historical artifacts that the History Center houses for us, and we did get to see this costume, and it is very, it's very advanced. There's like five pieces to it, and it's very tiny and very delicate. So we were trying to see if we could do a display of the costumes, but they're so delicate that we can't guarantee that.
5: You don't want to ruin them.
6: Yeah, no, not at all. But
5: that's
6: but we are trying to lead up to that. Since it's the 75th year, and even though she looks pretty good for 75, that we're going to try to have an unveiling of a new costume this year for her. So that's our big surprise this year.
5: Yeah. No puns for this one?
6: No puns.
5: New costume for Playtime Poppy. People want to get involved one way or the other if they want to get involved, because they know that this is something where... Mm-hmm. You have a lot of people who volunteer in order to assist one way or the other. If they either want to volunteer or if they're interested in attending Playtime Poppy events, where do they go for more information?
6: So our website is the best place, and our Facebook page. So our Facebook page is obviously Playtime Poppy Children's Theater.
5: Mm-hmm.
6: And our website is playtimepoppy.org. And make sure it's ORG. Otherwise, who knows where you could go.
5: Yeah, I know.
6: on the interwebs. But, but we have many... Instead of doing like one big, huge event, mm-hmm. we're doing many tiny ones throughout the whole season because, like you said, we do partner with the local Cedar Rapids high schools.
5: Yeah.
6: And so we'll do little events at those. But we are going to be doing a kickoff in October, on October 10th. And so just tune in.
5: Come back before that.
6: Yeah, I will.
5: Okay. No, please do. Well, and we'll make sure that that's in the tickler file for people. So in October, you got another Playtime.
6: We have a big event coming.
5: Big event.
6: Yeah.
5: Huge, bigly. Okay. Jen Ramelsberg, PlaytimePoppy.org or the Playtime Poppy Children's Theater Facebook page.
6: Correct.
5: Great to see you today. Thank you.
6: It's
5: and the rest
6: great to see
5: of
6: you.
5: The volunteer, staff, board, students for the hard work that you do.
6: All right. Thank you, Doug.
5: You're awesome. Take care. Hey, it's 8:23 now on your morning show, Thursday, June 18th. We've got farm news on the way. We've got weather for you. Also, six more things you may need to know in order to get your day started. Rudy Max's Travel Minute as well for Thursday, June 18th here on the morning show. Doug Wagner with you. Good morning, Cedar Rapids. Welcoming to the Quarter Energy Cooperative. Let me see what's going on here. Okay, let's try that one. Okay, let's see what's happening now. Welcoming to the Corridor Energy Cooperative Newsmaker line, Rob Levis. He is the CFO, Treasurer, and Vice President at Cornell College, and he joins me now in the morning show. Rob Levis, good morning. How are you today?
7: I'm doing well, Doug. Good morning. Thanks for having me.
5: Glad to have you on the program. We're talking to you today because there was an announcement made last week. Senator Charles Grassley's office sent out a note last week that FEMA has made a number of awards, $34 million total in federal funding into Iowa communities, including a more than $25.5 million emergency stabilization fund. I don't know if this is grant or loan or what it is, but it's specifically designed to help the King Chapel emergency stabilization. Talk to me a little bit about the reason behind this. What happened in the derecho? And that's a lot of money. For a project anywhere.
7: Yeah, so the derecho, obviously anybody that was around felt the impact of that, as did King Chapel, which is a 150-year-old structure. There were several trusses in the roof that were broken during the storm, as well as issues with the building masonry and foundation. It was an enormous amount of force hitting, a large building, and it created an extensive amount of damage to the structure.
5: And obviously, that's the reason that this is out there. It's been, coming up on 6 years since the derecho. Talk to me a little bit, if you would, about where you start. I mean, this is something where it's a big project, a large amount of money. Where do you start?
7: Well, we've been working for the past 5-6 years. It's a long process with a lot of different steps, a lot of different agencies that we've had to coordinate with. And it took us almost 4 years just to get our insurance settlement. So the next steps moving forward, we've got a complete abatement of the building and remediation of lead and asbestos hazards, get it ready for construction. We have a lot of coordination still to do with the State Historic Preservation Office as we go through the process of renovating this building. And so there's a lot of work left in front of us for sure, but we're very grateful for this funding.
5: Rob Levis from Cornell College joining us. There was a $25.5 million grant plus to Cornell College for fixing up King Chapel over there. Huge project. What impacts will there be to education and campus life, if any?
7: Yeah, King Chapel has been kind of the cultural hub of this campus for well over 100 plus years. It is used for programming. It was used for ceremonies for guest speakers and lecturers. Been a number of prominent people that have come through here. It is, if you go back and talk to any of our alumni that have come through and our students, it is a center of campus life in many ways. And so to be able to restore this iconic structure, to have it available for use again, is a significant achievement for the college and for the whole community and for East Central Iowa.
5: Sounds like it. It's something that, again, it's going to be a large project. Hope to find out more and keep things in the radar over at Cornell College in Mount Vernon. What's the website for the school so people can follow online?
7: CornellCollege.edu.
5: All right, that works. Rob Levis, he's the VP CFO Treasurer over at Cornell College. Thanks for joining us here on the morning show. It's 6:51. Coming up here over the next few weeks, we're going to be going to Freedom Festival in Cedar Rapids in the Linn County area. That's one of the cool things about it is Freedom Fest. It's been going for many, many years. We're going to talk with intern Maya, and then also we've got Tori, who is a member of the board of directors of Freedom Festival. They are a working board, and they're going to have a lot of work in front of them as they start off with the opening coming up here. I think it's June 26th. Tori, Maya, good morning to you. How are the both of you today? Yep. It helps if I turn on your microphones. I make the big deal out of it. She said, good morning. We're doing well, which is good. Thank you very much for joining me in studio today. The first thing out of the gate is that you're coming up here. The 26th, is that the opening date for everything?
8: The 25th.
5: The
8: Thursday.
5: 25th is
8: Doc
5: Thursday.
8: Dogs. Yep.
5: Gotcha. Doc Dogs, it's a 4-day-long event. I talked about this yesterday because I actually did MediaCom announcing for that when they first started off. It was so funny because somebody fell ill and they pulled me into it, and I just like fell in love with it. It was one of the coolest things because I had a friend who actually trained the dogs. Go ahead and talk about the 25th.
8: Yeah, so the 25th is our Try Doc Dog. So it's about 2 hours, and you can pre-register your dog to go compete and jump in the pool, and it's just super cool. Like, all dogs do it, and it will be super fun. Yeah. And then we do have Try Doc Dogs. And then once your dog does get registered, we have Doc Dogs on Friday through Sunday and all different times, and then highlight them. And we'll have food trucks, market vendors, kids' activities for everyone to enjoy.
5: I apologize. I literally got the coughs as soon as it started going here real quick. So I don't know what's going on. Anyway, Maya is an intern from the University of Iowa that works in marketing and planning for them. And it's got to be something for you where this is going to be, it's neat to be able to work at a festival like this because it's going to be really translatable as you advance your career, don't you think?
8: Yes, yeah. And I'm meeting a lot of wonderful board members like Tori and just basically just getting more marketing and event planning because I've never really thought about event planning before until this internship, and it was super cool to learn more about it.
5: Yeah. And they've got the drone show on the 25th as well, the night of the 25th,
8: yep,
5: out at the Marion Airport, which is a cool place to have it. And Tori, this is something interesting because I go back to the very beginning of Freedom Festival when I was 15 years old, 43 years ago.
9: Wow.
5: Yeah, I go back to the very beginning of it. This was a very Cedar Rapids-centric focus thing at the very beginning. It's now expanded as far as its reach out into Linn County, but it's contracted over the time because it used to be like a month, 5 weeks long, and there was a lot of stuff going on. And for a board member like you who's involved in a daily basis, man, that takes a lot of work.
9: Yeah, it does. Thanks for your commitment to the Freedom Festival. That's, we always love hearing those stories, people that have it as a legacy in their families. You know, I think as far as the time commitment, it is, it's great because we're giving back to these families and this, these communities. We've expanded the growth from a perspective of just understanding of, we know people are coming from all these different directions, and we also want to be able to get a little closer to their backyards, per se. And in this community, it is growing, it's expanding, and we know there's exciting things happening to Hiawatha, Marion, and Robbins, and even in Ely. We want to somehow support those communities as well. And this is a really great way to just do that. So we're really excited about the drone show, Marion.
5: So you're a member of the board. Tori, first of all, your name and the company that you represent, what company do you work for? If you don't mind, it's free advertisement for you. So
9: I work for Alliant Energy. Okay. We actually sponsor the Win-Win program for the Freedom Festival. And so that's a program that supports the dollars that go to a nonprofit of your choice when you volunteer with the Freedom Festival.
5: Yeah, and that's really neat because not only do you have a working board, but you do rely a lot on the volunteers, and there's great organizations that have the opportunity to step in. Freedomfestival.com is the website. Is that correct, Maya?
8: Mm-hmm.
5: Okay,
8: yep.
5: Gotcha. There are lots of things that go on through it, and in the final day, I know that you start off on July 4th with the pancake breakfast downtown at Veterans Memorial Coliseum. And then in addition to that, you have the beautiful car show out on the Second Avenue Bridge, and it sort of splashes out over there. And then everything opens up downtown at the McGrath Amphitheater. You're going to have a great day down there. You're going to be there for the event on the 4th of July, I would imagine.
8: Yes. Yep. Okay. So we have four people.
5: And you get to crack the whip on that one too.
8: Yeah, let's hope. Yeah, we'll have four people in the office. So in the morning, since we have all those four of events, we all are going to be separated, make sure everything is like taken care of and people are doing what they need to do for us.
5: And then, well taken care of,
8: Yeah. And then the 4th of July at McGrath will be super fun. We have a lot of kids activities as well, like a big foam party, which will be super cool.
5: Yeah.
8: And then, yeah, the fireworks will kick off at the Second Ave Bridge.
5: Yep. The fireworks are really, I mean, for me, that's one of those things I recall. I mean, you get maybe 250,000 people downtown Cedar Rapids for the fireworks celebration. It is really remarkable. Tori, for you, it's probably got to be one of those things where, you know, you give back to the community through the nonprofit work that you do over at Freedom Festival. But just seeing people come into the downtown, because there are a lot of people that may be one of their first experiences in Cedar Rapids. It's an incredibly welcoming experience what you do, and it can draw people here to live permanently.
9: I know. I think that that's one of the main reasons I'm so glad, like, Maya can experience stuff like this, because...
5: go ahead. We got about 30 seconds.
9: Oh, okay. Yeah. It's great just because from that aspect and being able to get people here. These are family friendly. You know, you can get a button at all of our events. You can get a button at our downtown office as well.
5: And virtually at freedomfestival.com.
9: Yep.
5: And put it on your phone and your wallet. That's a great idea.
9: Yep.
5: Hey, Maya and Tori, thanks for joining me here on the morning show. It's amazing how fast 7 minutes goes, isn't
9: yes.
5: it?
9: Yes.
5: Wow.
8: Thank you.
5: Talking with Brandy Byram, the Blue Campaign Acting Unit Chief. We're talking about the realities of human trafficking. We were discussing this before we went into the break. The whole concept of got the World Cup going on right now across North America. But here in the states of Iowa and Illinois, because of all of the, you know, I-35, I-80, all the interstate traffic, O'Hare, you've got the potential for this going on as well. We're trying to help break the silence with regard to human trafficking. Brandy, good morning. Welcome to the program. How are you today?
10: Good morning. I'm doing great. How are you?
5: Doing very well. Thank you very much. You are with the U.S. Department of Homeland Security, and you're countering human trafficking. What role does public awareness play in preventing human trafficking, not only across the Midwest, but around the country?
10: Yeah, you know, I think public awareness of human trafficking plays a crucial role in preventing human trafficking because it helps people, especially the public and certain industry frontline personnel, recognize the signs of human trafficking. Having people understand how traffickers actually operate, and then having those individuals know how to properly respond. A big part of our public awareness campaign also is education, and when people are educated, it helps reduce vulnerability. When people are educated about the recruitment tactics of human traffickers, online exploitation, when we talk about labor trafficking, fraudulent job offers, and other methods on how traffickers use to target their victims.
5: Ms. Bynum, do you see the human trafficking picks up even regionally during worldwide events like FIFA World Cup?
10: I wouldn't necessarily say that there's more human trafficking around large-scale events like the FIFA World Cup, but what large-scale events do is bring, you know, sometimes hundreds, thousands, or in the case of the FIFA World Cup, millions of people to one place. And so when visitors are coming to those cities where these large-scale events are happening, it creates an increased demand for transportation or people staying at hotels or different entertainment opportunities for people to go to. And so that can sometimes place a strain on local resources, you know, people who are staffing those events. So major events or sporting events don't necessarily cause an increase in trafficking, but that large influx of visitors does increase economic activity, and that creates opportunities for traffickers to exploit vulnerable individuals and operate in a crowded environment where suspicious activity may be more difficult to detect.
5: Got a little bit over a minute left, unfortunately, but I want you to tell my listeners what warning signs can people keep an eye out for, and how do they safely report suspicious activity?
10: Absolutely. So members of the public may notice physical and emotional distress from a potential victim of human trafficking, someone who looks to be controlled by another person, someone that allows others to speak for them, someone who may seem like they have limited social interactions or are unable to freely communicate with other people. Some physical signs may be various signs of abuse. And so if someone, also another big one that people may see is if someone doesn't have possession of their physical documents or personal documents like their license or their passport, that can be a big sign. And then we really want people to report to the National Human Trafficking Hotline, and that's going to be at 1-888-373-7888.
5: Okay, 888-373-7888. I've got that number. I'll put it in the show notes. Brandy Bynum, Unit Chief for Blue Campaign, working with Department of Homeland Security. Thanks for joining us in the morning show.
3: 600 WMT.
5: Oh, it's been so long since I checked the temperatures. Let's go back here real quick. Cedar Rapids, 63, 66 in Iowa City, 63 in Davenport. 64 in Waterloo and 63 degrees in Dubuque on the morning show. Joined in the studio by a couple of friends of mine, Clark McLeod and Jesse Thoming. They're here with Monarch Research. And Clark McLeod, I'm going to go with you first because I was telling you during the break there that I got a couple of the trees, the very beginning of the Woodlands event from Monarch Research like 3 years ago. I got 9 trees. 8 of them are intact. I got one that's now, 3 years ago? It's now 18 feet tall. Just beautiful. And it's planted up there, so pull that mic in real quick.
11: Oh.
5: Yeah, there's a microphone there. But thank you very much for doing this, because we're retreeing, my 8 trees, and I know my neighbors on either side of me, and this one child, one tree promotion with iHeartMedia and Hy-Vee has just gone bonkers.
11: So one of your trees is how tall?
5: 18 feet tall.
11: In how many years?
5: 3 years.
11: Yeah.
5: Yeah.
11: Exactly.
5: Yeah, I know.
11: Okay. Okay, the Woodlands program is made for people who have a good neighborhood that wants to join together and retree their neighborhood, or an acreage. It's a 25-tree minimum.
5: Yeah.
11: And it's going gangbusters, but there's only 1 month left to order.
5: Okay.
11: So on that program, order now. The trees will come in October for your planting. And off they go. I mean, I've had people who've spent $400 for a tree,
5: yeah,
11: set it next to one of our trees,
5: right,
11: and in 3 years, our tree is past the $400.
5: Dude, 100%. Sorry, Clark, so, you're not dude. You're Mr. Dude. 100% there.
11: And it, okay,
5: it's great. But One Child, One Tree is the other program,
11: exactly,
5: you have going through Hy-Vee.
11: Exactly. Through Hy-Vee, you can pick up a certificate that will allow you to get a tree for your granddaughter, grandson,
5: mm-hmm,
11: or your son,
5: yeah,
11: and daughter, and plant that with your offspring.
5: Right.
11: And off you go. It's a free tree.
5: Mm-hmm.
11: And not only that, we'll provide you a manual that you and your child can manage the tree through, mm-hmm, the first 5 years of its life.
5: Yeah.
11: And make sure that it grows as fast as those trees grow for you, Doug.
5: Yeah, it's critical. And it's one of those things we want to retree. How much time do we have left in the One Child, One Tree program through Hy-Vee?
11: The 24th of July.
5: Okay, so we've got another month for that for both Woodlands and One Child, One Tree.
11: Both of them.
5: My brother-in-law, Tom, he was over there yesterday. He was talking about the tree. You know, he had emerald ash borer. Those are gone. He kept on waiting for somebody to come in and plant trees. He said, Laura's like, hey, Doug, trees. Clark McLeod, Monarch Research, Woodland. I'm like, okay, we'll do this.
11: Take those areas of grass that are not necessary and you have to mow.
5: Yeah.
11: Plant a tree, two trees,
5: exactly,
11: five trees.
5: We're coming back on the other side of this. More from Monarch Research, more from Clark McLeod and Jesse Thoming here on The Morning Show. It is Friday, June 19th. It is Juneteenth for you, Father's Day Friday here on The Morning Show. 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
5: 64 degrees in Cedar Rapids, Davenport, Waterloo, and Dubuque. 66 degrees in Iowa City on The Morning Show. Doug Wagner with you on a Friday, June 19th. Father's Day this weekend, the first day of summer on Sunday. Juneteenth today, there's a lot of things that we're celebrating. Clark McLeod and Jesse Thoming, they're here from Monarch Research and the other things they do over there. The Woodlands program, One Child, One Tree through Hy-Vee. Before we get to you, Jesse, just want to make sure everybody knows, Clark, explain the whole One Child, One Tree. What do? You go to your local Hy-Vee customer service in Cedar Rapids, Linn County, and you ask them for what?
11: You ask them for a One Child, One Tree certificate.
5: Mm-hmm.
11: That is a unique code. And if you have up to three children, you can get a tree for each of your children.
5: Okay.
11: Or three grandchildren,
5: okay,
11: and so on. And October, you'll come and pick them up. We'll be distributing to you, and you'll plant them immediately,
5: yeah,
11: and off they go.
5: Oh, like mine. Like I said, 8 out of 9, they're the ones I got from you 3 years ago work. But so you go to Hy-Vee, One Child, One Tree, one for each child or grandchild. You don't have to drag the kids in as proof. Just, you know, hey, your word is your bond. And then you go back and you will order them. It has the instructions on the certificate how to order them online. So you can.
11: Exactly.
5: And they're all native trees.
11: All native trees. And
5: yeah,
11: believe me, try to make sure you pick an oak as one of your trees because it is so important.
5: Yeah.
11: In Iowa, it used to be 50% of the tree population in the state. So if you're picking up two trees, make sure one of them is an oak tree.
5: Somebody wants to know off the Master Plumbing, Heating, and Cooling text line, is there an age limit on the children or grandchildren? I mean, if they're like a 35-year-old kid, they're more than likely going to be a mom or dad themselves, so they can do it. But
11: exactly.
5: But
11: keep it
5: reasonable.
11: Well, obviously, we want trees to go out, and we especially want trees to be side by side with our next generation.
5: Yeah,
11: that's the
5: children.
11: Idea of the program. Now, we have other programs, but One Child, One Tree, we want to bring that next generation along because they're going to have to continue what we're doing.
5: Yeah. Clark McLeod in studio with me, Doug Wagner with you. Clark, you brought along Jesse Thoming as arm candy for you today. What are we, bring that microphone up real quick. What are we talking to you about today?
13: Well, Doug, I appreciate you having me on. I want to jump in. I've been with Monarch just for a few weeks right now, and I want to take a page out of JFK's book. And when he said, you know, what can you do for your country versus always asking what your country can do for you? Mm-hmm. And I think that's the ethos over at Monarch. It's not relying on local government. It's not relying on state government. We went through one of the worst natural disasters the Midwest has ever had 6 years ago with derecho. We all know we're living through ecological challenges. And Monarch's vision, Monarch's mission is to do it, you know, with an entrepreneurial spirit, community by community. Mm-hmm. A couple of the programs Clark mentioned earlier fit right in line with that. The one I want to shine a light on today is trying to get folks excited to become a citizen scientist, right? We're not just saying this is what we're doing, this is what we're moving on. This is something you can actively engage in. It's called the Monarch Tagging Program, where all you got to do is download an app. The app is called the Monarch, or excuse me, Project Monarch. You create an account, and then in mid-July, we don't know the specific date yet. We're going to announce that really soon. But then you can actually track monarch butterflies in real time. And the more data we have, the more users that are using it, it just makes the program that much more efficient and effective.
4: 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Tune into this fine iHeart station again at the same time next week. And remember, I'm not trying to get fired. I'm just trying to have some fun. From iHeart's Midwest Podcast Studio and Theater at the newly remodeled Broadcast Park in Cedar Rapids, this is Jay Hart signing off. Boom, boom. Have a great week.
14: Another round of talks with Iran. I'm Kathleen Maloney, Fox News. There are still contentious issues as U.S. and Iranian officials met today in Switzerland.
15: It's been a big day in Switzerland with U.S. negotiators meeting face-to-face with their Iranian counterparts and two differing messages from VP Vance and President Trump. Vice President Vance offering a message of hope, saying that the U.S. and Iran could be turning over a new leaf, with President Trump threatening potential military action if things don't go well. The memorandum of understanding calls for the Straits of Hormuz to be opened and a halt to hostilities in southern Lebanon. But Iran has argued that the U.S. hasn't met its commitment to end the fighting in southern Lebanon. President Trump, meanwhile, called out Iran's support for Hezbollah. Trump posting on Truth Social, Iran must immediately stop their highly paid proxies in Lebanon from causing trouble. If they don't, we'll hit Iran very hard again, just like we did last week, only harder.
14: Fox's Max Gordon with that update. Crews are working to extinguish a fire at a cold storage facility in Southern California. Los Angeles Mayor Karen Bass tells reporters a state of emergency has been declared.
16: Been in communication with the governor and his office. He declared a state of emergency, which allowed us to get resources from the region and also to make sure that our fire department had no financial constraints and is able to meet the needs here.
14: The cause of the fire is unknown. Firefighters will have to remove more than 85 million pounds of spoiled food from the facility when the fire is put out. And Wyndham Clark avoided one of the greatest collapses in U.S. Open history. He hung on to win at Shinnecock Hills on Long Island in New York. Six shots ahead of the start of the final round, he sank two putts from just outside 50 feet for par. 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

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And now another story from Jake Kaiser. Jake is the author of Daffodil Hill, Uprooting My Life, Buying a Farm, and Learning to Bloom, which tells the story of the traumas she's faced and how moving to a farm helped her heal. And today, she tells a more lighthearted story about the culture shock she experienced while meeting her neighbors after moving from the big city to the small town, and how that wasn't necessarily a bad thing. Here's Jake.

0: After I moved here, right away, the most surprising thing was how welcoming my neighbors were. Of course, they, you know, had some nosiness to them. They wanted to see what was going on, who had moved in. But one shows up on a tractor, and I hear it coming up. I'm like, there is a tractor, a freaking tractor coming at my driveway. I'm not even sure the last time I'd seen a tractor, especially one up close. And there was a man on it who was dressed nicely, jeans and boots, but he had his shirt, a plaid shirt tucked in, and just pulls right on up. Wanted me to know about my property lines. That's very important here. So the next neighbor that shows up, I hear another loud noise. Didn't sound like a tractor, but it sounded like a loud motor. I look out the window, and there's a woman with long blonde hair, big sunglasses, and she's on a four-wheeler, holding a pie in one hand, and the other is controlling the four-wheeler. And there's a big dog on the back, a lab. And she gets off, comes over to the door as I open it, and she just kind of comes in and introduces herself and hands the pie to me. And I'm floored that someone made me a pie. Although it turns out it was actually from the Piggly Wiggly. And she goes, I didn't have time to bake, but this from the Piggly Wiggly, it's really good. It's like an egg custard. And I just couldn't believe that I was being welcomed with a pie. How many times have I think I've probably moved at least 30 times, being a military brat and, you know, just being very transient growing up. And I don't recall anyone ever welcoming me to a neighborhood, much less giving me a pie. Well, then another neighbor shows up. After she leaves, another neighbor shows up. And he says, my wife's out of town, and she said it wouldn't be neighborly of me if I didn't take you to dinner on your first night here. And I was like, okay. So he ends up picking me up early, 4 or 5, and we went to the Cracker Barrel. And that was the first real conversation that I had with a neighbor, where he informs me, he wanted to know what my, basically state my business here. What am I wanting to do? And I mean, I was a silly city girl. And I'm like, I just want to make sure everything is productive and pretty. And he just thought, the look on his face was like, what? I'm like, yeah, I like form and function. It's got to have both. It's got to be beautiful. It's got to produce. And I was sitting there spouting off all these things I wanted to have. Like, I wanted to grow truffles. They don't grow here. I didn't know. I didn't know that some of the breeds of chickens I wanted did not exist in the U.S. But he ended up calling me unusual. It's like, you are an unusual girl. And I said, that is not a compliment. He goes, I'm just telling you, you're unusual. I'm like, okay, this is not going very well. I felt a little silly, but I felt like they thought I was silly. And I had no farm cred whatsoever. And he said, I want you to know that we're your family. It doesn't matter what race you are, because he'd asked me if I was going, what church I went to, and I told him I didn't have a church. And he said, well, it doesn't matter what your religion is, what your race is, what your age or socioeconomic situation is, in hard times, we are your family. And there may be times, like, let's say if there's a tornado or something, when you won't be able to leave, or people can't make it into us. And we are all a community. We are family. And it touched me deeply. I thought, this is exactly what I've been looking for. And turns out one of the reasons he was asking me what I wanted to do, you know, what kind of animals I wanted, is because everyone kind of keeps track that, you know, if we need something, we know who's doing what. And, you know, to an extent, and how we can all help. Or maybe he's got extra hay that is going to go bad, but I need bedding. And so that things, everybody just kind of helps. Like if I've got too many eggs, I know there's plenty of people around me that are willing to take them. Because I was the only one at the time with chickens around here. Most people had, you know, major livestock. But it was that sentiment of, we are family, that hit me hard and in a fantastic way.
1: And a special thanks to Alex Cortez and to Robbie Davis for working on this piece and putting it together. And a special thanks to Jake Kaiser. What a thing to have happened to her, from going into the big city, moving around all of her life, to suddenly being greeted by men in tractors and women in four-wheelers with pies. The story of moving from city life to country life. Jake Kaiser's story here on Our American Stories. This is Lee Habib, host of Our American Stories. 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That's oas@ouramericanstories.com. We'd love to hear them and put them on the air. 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
1: we continue with Our American Stories. Greg McDonald got his start in show business as a teenager after meeting Elvis Presley and his manager, Colonel Tom Parker, while changing their AC filters in Palm Springs, California. Greg went on to manage Ricky Nelson for 17 years and worked under Colonel Parker and Elvis shortly after Parker began managing Elvis in the 1950s. Here's Greg with the first time he met Elvis and Colonel Tom Parker.
4: When I was a young kid, my dad was a part-time preacher and a part-time air conditioning mechanic. And we used to work for Oral Roberts, who was a famous evangelist preacher. Well, Oral Roberts had this giant tent that used to belong to Ringling Brothers. It had 10,000 seats. And my dad was one of the preachers. And we'd travel with that tent and set up 10,000 chairs and set up the stage and put the tent up. And when the revival was over, when Oral Roberts was finished with that revival, we'd come back to Palm Springs, California, where my dad did pretty good in air conditioning because it's very hot here. He was in the air conditioning business. So I was only a young teenage kid, and my dad and the company had me out changing filters in the Las Palmas area of Palm Springs, California. And at that time, that's where a lot of the old movie stars lived there. So Elvis was renting a house that belonged to Jack Warner, the famous from Warner Brothers studio. Well, I knew it was the Warner house because I had a key to the house. It was summertime and I was supposed to go in and change the air conditioning filter. So I'm in the house, it's hot outside. I don't think anybody's home. So the air handler for the air conditioning system was in the hall inside the house. So you had to change the filter in the belt, which is all I could do. I was just a kid. I had to take a screen off and crawl under the air handler. And I'm under the heater air handler, and I'm laying on my back, and I'm reaching down for my tools. And there's this little white dog trying to bite me. And I'm cursing the dog. And I'm annoyed with this dog, and every time I reach down into the hall, I'm laying on my back, and my feet are out in the hall. So every time I reach out for my hip joint toolbox, this dog tries to bite me. So I'm cursing pretty loud now. I don't think anybody's home. So I look down between my shoes, and there's a face down there, and it's Elvis. And I knew it was Elvis even when I was down on my back. He grabs a dog and he keeps looking underneath where I am. And he says, "Boy, what are you doing under there?" I said, "I'm trying to change your darn filter, but your dog's trying to eat me up." He says, he's laughing at me now. He says, "Come out from under there." And so I crawl out and I knew it was Elvis immediately. You know, he was only wearing a robe. He wasn't wearing his jumpsuit. I mean, so I get out and we start talking, and he thinks it's so funny about that dog. And I said, well, your dog's trying to eat me. He said, "It's not my dog. The girl out there by the pool, that dog belongs to her. She's a friend of mine." But she wasn't dressed. And as soon as he figured that out, he went over to the curtain and shut the curtain. Elvis was pretty cool about that. So he said, "What are you doing? You're just a kid. What are you doing? You're a mechanic?" I said, "Well, I'm not really a mechanic. I can change these filters. And I get so much a house, and I'm going on my bike with a wagon all over the neighborhood here." And he said, "This isn't my house. It belongs to Mr. Warner from Jack Warner Studios." And I don't really know who that is, but obviously he did. So he says, "Sit down." And we sit down, and he says, "Why are you doing this?" I said, "Well, we have to work." And I told him, I said, "We work for Oral Roberts." And he immediately sparked Oral Roberts. He says, "I know Oral Roberts. I love Oral Roberts." So he starts quizzing me about He said, so your dad's a preacher? And I said, yeah. He said, well, that means you're an Assembly of God kid. I go, yeah, I guess I am. And he says, you know, so am I. I went to the Assembly of God in Tupelo, Mississippi. My mama brought me there. So this sets off another. We weren't talking about rock and roll music. We were talking about preachers. And he's testing me now. He says, tell me, did they bring snakes to your church? I said, yes, they did. Yes, they did. They brought rattlesnakes. And he said, yeah. And I said, my mom used to sit us in the middle pew so that if we sat near the aisle, the idea was if the snake reached out for you, you had sinned. You were a sinner. And Elvis is laughing all over the room. He says, my mom Gladys did the same thing. She set us in the middle pew so we wouldn't be near the rattlesnake. And now both of us are laughing about this snake because it really did scare the crap out of me. So that's what we're talking about, you know. And he says, so you travel with a tent? I go, yeah, we do. So he wants to know how

0: Here's the phone, and somebody named the Colonel is on the phone. Well, I didn't know who Colonel Parker was. He's obviously telling the Colonel, I'm over here talking to this kid, and he's a funny kid, and he works for Oral Roberts, and he's changing my filter in this air conditioner. So the Colonel told Elvis on the phone, send that kid over here. I need my filters changed. And it was only a couple blocks away where the Colonel lived from the Warner house. So I say goodbye to Elvis. You know, I'm getting ready to leave and I'm shaking his hand and he says, I'll see you some more. I'll see you again. And he didn't really say anything other than we'd had a lot of fun. So I go over to the Colonel's house and I knock on the door and I'm expecting some military guy to show up. And it's just an old man in a robe. And he says, come in here. So I change the filter. And then he has me come into his sitting room with his wife, Marie's cats. They both sat in my lap. And he says, now tell me about this story about Oral Roberts. I love those preachers. That went on for 27 years. I got along with him and he just sort of, I don't know. He kept me as long as he worked. And we were very, very close.
1: And a terrific job on the editing, production, and storytelling by our own Greg Hengler. And a special thanks to Greg McDonald. He's the author of Elvis and the Colonel, an insider's look at the most legendary partnership in show business. And his co-author on that book was Marshall Terrell. The story of Greg McDonald's first encounter with Elvis and Colonel Tom Parker here on Our American Story.
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6: This is Our American Stories, and our next story comes to us from a man who's simply known as the History Guy. His videos are watched by hundreds of thousands of people of all ages over on YouTube. The History Guy is also heard here in Our American Stories. The idea of a lawn, well, it's very old, but it took a key technology to make lawns very common. Here's the History Guy with the story of lawn care.
7: The word lawn is derived from the Middle English word lawnd, meaning a glade or opening in the woods. Lawnd then began to mean also a common area in a village where farmers could graze livestock, a place that may have looked something like a modern lawn, given the natural mowing and fertilizing. The idea of the shared laud, however, shows the difference in the understanding of a lawn at the time, as the spaces near houses were reserved for growing vegetables, fruits, and herbs. The original concept of a dwelling surrounded by grass likely came from medieval castles, which would have the area around them cleared of forest in order to provide a clear field of vision for defenders. The area thus cleared would then naturally fill in with grasses. There is documentary evidence of the use of deliberately cultivated turf grasses as early as the 12th century in England for bowling greens. The oldest known bowling green for target-style bowling to survive to modern times was built in 1299 in Southampton and is still used by the Southampton Bowling Club. The use of lawns was most likely originally popularized as a location for sports such as tennis and croquet courts and golf putting greens. Perhaps it was the association with castles, homes of the wealthy, or perhaps it was simply as a landscaping element, but the idea of a lush, carefully cut, green grass lawn gained popularity in the latter half of the 17th century as part of the magnificent gardens of rich estates. The legendary landscape artist André Le Nort used expanses of green grass called tapis verde in the magnificent gardens that he helped to design at places like the Château de Chantilly, London's Greenwich Park, and of course the magnificent gardens at Versailles. But at the time, the only way to keep your tapis verde cut short and smooth was with a scythe. Cutting grass evenly with a scythe was labor-intensive, and the cutting and sweeping required great skill and thus was very expensive, although even the wealthy made use of natural lawn mowing by grazing animals. But the practicality of lawns for common houses, the visceral desire for which some scientists claim may have been derived from ancient origins in Africa, where expanses of low-lying turf grass allowed humans to be able to spot both prey and predators, can be credited to one Edwin Beard Budding. Born in 1796, Budding was a freelance engineer from Stroud, Gloucestershire. Working among the British textile industry, he invented several things, including making improvements on a carding machine that disentangles and processes fibers that can then be woven. Among the inventions for which he is given credit is the adjustable spanner. But his most influential patent was patent number 6081, granted August 31st, 1830, and described as a new combination and application of machinery for the purpose of cropping and shearing the vegetable surface of lawns, grass plots, and pleasure grounds. Budding got his idea from a cross-cutting device used in textile making that uses a cutting cylinder to trim the uneven nap from woolen cloth and give it a smooth finish. His device, which he reportedly tested at night to protect the idea from being stolen, used a 19-inch frame made of wrought iron. The mower was pushed from behind. The rear roller drove gears to transfer the drive to the knives in the cutting cylinder, and there was an additional roller placed in between the cutting cylinder and the land roller, which was adjusted to alter the height of the cut. The grass clippings were thrown forward into a tray-like box. The patent description added, "Country gentlemen may find in using my machine themselves an amusing, useful, and healthy exercise." Two of the first machines went to Regent's Park Zoological Gardens in London and the Oxford Colleges. Mr. Curtis, the foreman at Regent's Park, said of the machine, "It does as much work as six or eight men with scythes and brooms, performing the whole so perfectly as not to leave a mark of any kind." Budding went into partnership with a local engineer and manufactured his device, selling around 1,000 of his machines in the 1830s. The design would develop over time. Initially, a handle was added to allow the motion of the machine to be assisted by someone pulling from the front. It took nearly a decade before there was a patent for a horse or pony pulled version, and versions that used chains rather than gears, making the device lighter, came out in the 1850s. By the end of the 19th century, there were the first steam and petrol-driven versions. American agronomist Dr. James Beard, who was so much an expert on grass that he was referred to among crop scientists as the Pope of Turf Grass, noted that the development of home lawns, ironically a connection to the wild, has been intrinsically linked to prosperity and development, as he explained. Basically, turf grasses were developed by modern civilizations in order to enhance the quality of life of humans. The more technically advanced a civilization, the more widely turf grasses are used. The legendary American landscaper Frederick Law Olmsted, who designed New York's Central Park, designed suburbs where each house had a lawn in the 1850s. Strangely, it was the industrially manufactured lawn mower that was essential to the lawns that were the very symbol of the desire to escape the industrialized city. The lawn became indelibly a part of American culture because of developer William Jared Levitt's Levitt Towns. His seven large housing developments, made after World War II and designed for returning veterans and their families, became the model for suburban, and at the time almost purely Caucasian, living. The houses, built assembly line style so that they could be produced quickly and inexpensively, were very popular. The houses came with instructions to maintain perfect, weed-free lawns. The lawn was essential, he argued, to the charm and beauty of the individual home. Levitt's design so defined American living that Time magazine named him one of the 100 most influential people of the 20th century. Grass lawns are so central to American life that a 2017 article in Scientific American described them as a physical manifestation of the American dream of home ownership. According to estimates based on NASA satellite imagery, today there are somewhere around 40 million acres of lawns in the continental United States, making turf grass the single largest irrigated crop in the country. American lawns take up three times as much space as irrigated corn. Fully 20% of the land area of the states of Massachusetts and New Jersey are covered in turf grass. According to a 2015 survey, American adults collectively spend more than 2.3 billion minutes and roughly $29.1 billion on lawn care and gardening annually. The average American homeowner will spend 150 hours a year on their lawn. And while 75% of the homeowners surveyed agreed that my lawn and garden are a reflection of my personality, there is a downside. A study of emergency room incidents determined that the U.S. averages 84,944 injuries from lawn mowers annually. And the American Academy of Orthopedic Surgeons determined that lawnmower accidents are the number one cause of amputations among children in the United States. There is some pushback, and there is a movement among some homeowners to reduce or eliminate lawns, both out of environmental concerns and pure dislike for the chore. A CBS News poll in 2011 found that for one in five Americans, mowing the lawn was their least liked chore, ranked lower than raking leaves or shoveling snow. And the sentiments of this new anti-lawn movement might have been best expressed in a 2015 opinion piece published in the Chicago Tribune entitled, "Commentary, Lawns Are a Soul-Crushing Time Suck, and Most of Us Would Be Better Off Without Them." Still, lawns are overwhelmingly popular among homeowners in the United States, and not just the United States. In Australia, which has faced several droughts in recent years, lawns are so popular people have simply shifted to new drought-resistant strains. And there are alternatives available, both realistic fake grass for your lawn and remote-control robotic lawn mowers are transforming the very idea of lawn maintenance. And while lawns may have a distinguished history, their future might be even more interesting.
6: And what great storytelling. The history of the lawn. And we thank the history guy for all that he does for us. And if you want more stories of forgotten history, more stories like this, please subscribe to his YouTube channel, The History Guy. History deserves to be remembered. And I can tell you this, I don't think doing the lawn is a soul-crushing time suck. And I took no greater happiness than driving around in my riding lawnmower and doing my lawn once a week. And my goodness, I'm with a lot of Americans. 2.3 billion minutes and $29 billion on lawn care, 150 hours a year, because for so many of us, it gives us joy, a little order out of disorder. That's what we're doing. The story of lawns and lawn care here on Our American Stories.
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0: And we continue with Our American Stories, and with a story from one of the top car collectors in the world. Miles Collier is the founder of the Revs Institute in Naples, Florida, which has been named America's best car museum by Road and Track magazine. And today we hear from Miles about his own story with cars.
1: The only thing I will say about my racing career is that years later, I was accosted by a representative of the ASPCA, which is the American Society for the Prevention of Cruelty to Automobiles, and they suggested that I probably shouldn't be driving anymore. It's cruelty to automobiles. You don't know the ASPCA? They lurk around racetracks, and they find you doing mean things to your car. They say, stop that, son. You ought to be on the beach. I'm totally and completely facetious. The point being that I am not the embodiment of Tazio Nuvolari. Not that I was terrible. I wasn't terrible, but I just drifted away from it. My high point was I was awarded the first SVRA Driver of the Year award. So even the blind pig eventually finds the corn. The thing about cars is that they have the unique property of reaching out and grabbing the susceptible person by the throat. The point being, a sociology researcher whose materials I read basically said cars pick the people that are interested in them, not the other way around. And that's not necessarily true of golf or fly fishing or flying model airplanes or any of these other things. Cars have this property where, analogously, we think of Wind in the Willows. Remember how Mr. Toad, the first time he saw a car, all of a sudden his eyes started rotating in his head, and as all he could say was poop, poop, or whatever it was, and he was just completely blown away by the automobile. Well, that is literally how automobiles attract their following. So what was my St. Paul on the road to Damascus event? Well, as all I can say is my dad was a racer back in the day. Sadly, he died in 1954. But I remember some years after that, when my family had moved back to New York City where I was going to school, one weekend or something, I came across a box full of old Road and Track magazines. And I pulled them out and I started flipping through them. And I can recall even now, there's one article on a Jowett Jupiter. Now, there's a terrifying confection. A Jowett Jupiter is a particularly nasty English confection with a four-cylinder, water-cooled, horizontally opposed front engine. And the Jowett mark was prevalent in, its last gasps were prevalent in the UK in the 1950s. And their high-performance sports car version was the Jowett Jupiter. And some small voice in the back of my head said, now it's time to get interested in cars. Never look back. So long roundabout way of saying that cars reached out and grabbed me. They did it through the medium of magazines. Well, I think the way people get involved in cars is idiosyncratic. It depends on the person. And as a former girlfriend of mine said, Miles, you can over-intellectualize anything. That was a relationship that was not going anywhere. I can over-intellectualize anything. So I got interested in cars, first of all, because of their obvious glamour, romance, attractiveness, all the things that everybody loves about cars. And then the more interesting thing to me was the context and the connections. So context and connections, which I have been able to push to the extent of what you see today, where we have one of the world's great library collections and one of the world's great car collections and all kinds of things that combine together allow us to really understand the automobile as a human and social and cultural phenomenon, which is where I'm particularly interested, and that's why I have ended up writing a book called The Archaeological Automobile. But the point is, the archaeological automobile is essentially about thinking about the automobile as material culture. Material culture are the things that mankind produces in ordinary life, in ordinary use, And material culture varies around the world as a function of the culture from which it comes. And so something from Japan is going to be different from something from Germany or something from South America. But it is basically the material remnants that we leave behind as our species travels through time. The automobile is completely underrepresented in the academy. It is completely underrepresented among our normal cultural institutions for reasons that absolutely no one I've been able to find can articulate. The automobile is just something that nobody wants to talk about. You know, I did an enormous amount of reading for my book, and the gist of academic commentators who comment about the automobile, and they're few and far between, is that we find it inexplicable. Normally, the amount of published materials roughly is congruent with the importance of the thing being written about. This is not true of the automobile. It is enormously important, and nobody writes about it. In fact, it's generally viewed as one of those subjects. It's a third rail of the academy. Okay, you write about automobiles, you're immediately suspect. You know, I guess I would say the problem with the automobile is it's way too stimulating, it's way too interesting, it's way too charming, it's way too engaging, and therefore it can't be serious. So, you know, we can talk about the evolving morphology of Barbie dolls over time and the self-perception of women as a, you know, sociological paper. But we cannot talk about the automobile in any way, means, or form. And now, you know, it's changing a little, and there are some academicians out there. I mentioned Dale Danifer, who did sociologic research on how do car enthusiasts become car enthusiasts. There are people, you know, academicians who are writing about the influence of the automobile on society in various ways. But generally, the focus is on the automobile as a social change agent, because that lets you deal with the automobile in the abstract. It's a social change agent. We don't need to get into it anymore. Okay, so now we can talk about society and how society changes with this amorphous, undefined thing, automobile social change agent. See what I'm saying? No picture of the automobile is created there, no analysis of the automobile exists. We just talk about its influence. So that seems to be relatively safe. If you start talking about the automobile as material culture, boy, are you in trouble. Because that's where, you know, everything suspect happens. So naturally, my book's about the automobile as a material culture. And you know, it's a hugely important piece of our material culture. The thing we need to remember about the automobile and much other material culture is the same way, is that it has a function, it has a nominal function, and the automobile's nominal function is personal mobility and mobility of goods. But it has other functions that are implicit, and one of them is social signaling. Human beings have evolved over millions of years to be sensitive to other human beings across vectors of power, status, and wealth. People are social animals. You stick them all in a room, they immediately want to know, what's the pecking order here? And we have a zillion signaling modes to do that, so that, you know, it becomes a natural and easy thing to do. And it's everything from fashion. Okay, you can have a, you know, $150 suit from Walmart, or you can have, you know, totally custom silk blend, blah blah blah, and you can tell the difference. So it's clothes, it's houses, it's furnishings, it's, you know, all of those kinds of things. And one of the most effective has always been transportation. So the man on the horse was always in a superior position to, you know, all the peasants that were standing around pulling on their forelocks and making nice noises to him. The glittering carriage with a perfectly matched pair and a coachman and a footman, you know, pretty much let everybody know where you stood. The automobile did the same thing, and it does it to the same thing today, right? You see some beat-up Toyota Hilux with a bunch of garden equipment in the bed of the thing. It's like, oh, okay, I kind of know what the story is there. And it's next to, you know, some Porsche 918 hypercar, right? It's like, okay, if that's not social signaling, I don't know what is. I mean, you know, people say, oh, no, that's a terrible thing. I got news for you. I don't care if it's terrible or not terrible, we have evolved that way. Genetically, we are sensitive to status and power and wealth, because evidently it worked over tens of thousands of years. So whether it should be or could, forget that. I mean, that's a mug's game to play.
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10: Conclude for the day. I'm Sue Guzman, Fox News. U.S. and Iran kicking off talks in Switzerland Sunday after signing a memorandum of understanding to reach a final deal within 60 days. The discussions have been strained, as we hear from Fox's Jackie Ibanez.
11: The negotiations are aimed at securing a long-term peace deal while also addressing Iran's nuclear program. They have about 60 days to reach a deal. Pakistan and Qatar are mediating. The talks have reportedly hit obstacles along the way. This after President Trump threatened Tehran's delegation during negotiations. He says the U.S. could resume bombing and take over the Strait of Hormuz if a deal is not reached. Iran's top negotiator strongly condemned the remarks. A U.S. official says the talks have covered several issues, including keeping the Strait of Hormuz open and enforcing the ceasefire in Lebanon.
10: A former U.S. Olympian is among several people arrested for allegedly vandalizing the newly renovated reflecting pool in the nation's capital. U.S. Attorney for D.C., Jeanine Pirro.
9: Look, the president has made it a priority to make D.C. not only safe but beautiful. And there are several citations that have been handed out to individuals, and these are cases that will be prosecuted to the full extent.
10: The historic reflecting pool now undergoing repairs again after reports of algae and peeling coating resurfaced. Crews working round the clock to try to finish those repairs before the 4th of July America 250 celebration. Fire crews still have their hands full with a fire at a cold storage warehouse in Southern California where a state of emergency is in effect. Fire Chief Jaime Moore.
12: We split this building in half and we've been concentrating on saving what we call Cooler 1. Again, this building is 1,000 feet by 500 feet. And Cooler 1 has not had any fire impinge in it, so it hasn't been fully involved.
10: Fire officials say the massive fire has been burning since Wednesday and is very complex to firefighters. 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

0: Hey there, friend. Good morning. Welcome to your Monday, June 22nd edition of the Morning Show. Tech Wagner. 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Happy Father's Day weekend to everybody. Hope that you had a good weekend despite the rain yesterday. It was a glorious day on Saturday. I was able to throw the windows open Saturday night into Father's Day Sunday and get a little respite. Church early on Sunday morning. Saw Father Doug to say Happy Father's Day to him. And then my brother and my brother-in-law went to church with me on Sunday morning. Then we went out and grabbed some TikTok afterwards. So it was all in all good weekend. I went to dinner last night with my oldest and his wife, and we had a blast. Hope you did too.
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2: This is a Fox News alert. I'm Sue Guzman. UK Prime Minister Keir Starmer with a major political announcement this morning.
3: I will resign as leader of the Labour Party. I have spoken to His Majesty the King this morning to inform him of my decision.
2: He says he will remain caretaker prime minister until a new Labour leader is chosen in the next few weeks. Andy Burnham, who won a parliamentary election last week, considered a favourite to replace him. After a rough start and the threat of continued bombing from President Trump, Iran's foreign minister Abbas Araghchi says progress has been made in the first day of talks in Switzerland, the talks continuing today. And Los Angeles remains under a state of emergency as crews are still battling a fire that reignited at a cold storage facility in Boyle Heights. The cause under investigation. It's been burning since Wednesday. 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
4: There will be plenty of sunshine out there today, and temperatures will be rising into the mid-70s this afternoon. We are going to have clear skies tonight and drop down into the mid-50s.
1: Now, today's top stories from Eastern Iowa's News, Traffic, and Severe Weather Station.
5: I'm Craig Michaels, WMT Radio News. Steps are being taken to alleviate traffic issues as a result of data center construction in the corridor. A new traffic light is being installed at Edgewood Road and 64th Avenue Southwest in Cedar Rapids to address the increase in traffic related to construction of Google's new data center in the Big Cedar Industrial Plaza. In Fairfax, the city is forming a committee to study ways to deal with the increase in traffic near the new QTS data center being built there. The executive director and founder of a Cedar Rapids charter school is losing her job. The Empowering Excellence Charter School says Executive Director Sarah Swayze's contract will expire at month's end and not be renewed. Swayze was placed on paid administrative leave last month as Cedar Rapids police began investigating a report of financial misappropriation involving the school. I'm Craig Michaels with Doug Wagner and news every 15 minutes in the morning on WMT.
0: Thank you very much, Craig. Let's check into what's going on as far as your radar, your satellite, and your current condition, shall we? Making my way down a page trying to figure out where I need to be right now. By the way, there is a everything's okay. Now I know where gotcha. All right, radar checks clear for the entire state of Iowa, maybe just a little bit of a sprinkle out in northwest Iowa, but no big deal right now. There is a dense fog advisory for portions of northeastern and north central Iowa. Includes Waterloo and points north, but does not include Dubuque or the counties and Highway 20 in between. So still some dense fog in the area. So let's get the latest from the National Weather Service's Big Five. Other than that, just the river flood warnings you've become used to here over the past couple of weeks. Trying to get all that rain out of here and alleviate some of that. Most recent observations, let's check in Dubuque. Dew point at 55, relative humidity 97%, barometric pressure 2999, and rising north wind at 6. It's 56 degrees in the key city of Dubuque. Waterloo checks in, dew point and temperature the same, relative humidity of 100%, barometric pressure 2999 and steady. Visibility at a quarter of a mile, 52 degrees in the heart of the Cedar River Valley. Head out to Iowa's East Coast, Davenport with a dew point of 53, relative humidity 97%, barometric pressure 2995 and steady. North wind at 2. They're reporting clear skies, 54 degrees in Davenport. Iowa City, dew point of 53, relative humidity of 90%, barometric pressure 29.97 and steady, north wind at 8, clear skies 56 degrees in the old capital city of Iowa City. Head north on I-380 and get up to City of Five Seasons, dew point of 53, relative humidity 97%, barometric pressure 29.97 and steady. North wind at 6, clear skies 54 degrees in Cedar Rapids. So it's 54 in Cedar Rapids and Davenport, 56 in Iowa City and in Dubuque. Waterloo visibility at 1/4 mile.
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0: Hey there, friend. Good morning. Dense fog advisory, Waterloo and north and east of there for this morning. You may run into some dense fog other places. Make sure you have your low beams on. Add a little extra time to get your destination. A little extra distance between you and the people around you. 54 degrees Cedar Rapids at Davenport. 56 in Iowa City and Dubuque. 52 in Waterloo. Visibility at 1/4 of a mile. Let's take the first look at what's going on sports-wise. Caitlin Clark and the Fever hoping to shake off their current skid. Indiana's dropped back-to-back games entering tonight's battle. The Fever are hosting the Phoenix Mercury at Gainbridge Fieldhouse. North Carolina beat Oklahoma 6-2 to force a decisive Game 3 of the Men College World Series. Game 3 played tonight in Omaha. Wyndham Clark is a major champion once again. Clark collected his fifth tour victory after winning the U.S. Open at Shinnecock Hills Golf Club in Southampton, New York. The 32-year-old finished atop the leaderboard by one stroke at 4 under par. He also won the tournament in 2023. Sam Burns was second at 3 under. Tom Kim finished in third at 1 under par. Corey Heim cruised to an Andrew 250 win at Naval Base Coronado. The driver of the number 67 car led Bubba Wallace by more than 10 seconds to claim the checkered flag. Kyle Larson, Zane Smith, and A.J. Allmendinger rounded out the top five finishers. Denny Hamlin, who was going for his fourth straight victory, came in 14th. The NASCAR Cup Series field heads to Sonoma next Sunday for the in-season challenge. Another day of 2026 FIFA World Cup group play actions in the rearview. Lamine Yamal scored in his first start on soccer's biggest stage as Spain throttled Saudi Arabia 4-0 in Atlanta. Elsewhere, Belgium and Iran played to a scoreless draw in Inglewood before Uruguay and Cape Verde battled to a 2-2 draw in Miami Gardens. The day was capped off with Egypt taking down New Zealand 3-1 in Vancouver. There will be four more matches across the country today. Lionel Messi in Argentina will play Austria in Arlington. Kylian Mbappe in France will face Iraq in Philadelphia. Erling Haaland in Norway battles Senegal in East Rutherford, and Jordan squares off against Algeria in Santa Clara. Yesterday's game between the Colonels and the Beloit Sky Car postponed due to the weather. It'll be made up as part of the doubleheader Saturday, July 18th. Cedar Rapids begins a 12-game road trip with a 6-game series in Wisconsin starting tomorrow at 6:40. Yesterday's game between the Quad Cities River Bandits and the Wisconsin Timber Rattlers at Modern Woodman Park postponed due to rain. It'll be made up as part of a doubleheader on a future date when the River Bandits are in Wisconsin from July 17th through the 19th. Both games of the Twin Bill will be 7 innings. Quad Cities begins a 6-game road swing to South Bend tomorrow night. Iowa Cubs had just 7 hits during a 3-1 loss to the Indianapolis Indians at Principal Park. Christian Bethencourt drove in Iowa's only run in the bottom of the ninth, while Jordan Wicks was charged with his fifth loss after allowing 2 runs and 5 hits in 5 frames. The 30-42 Cubs host Buffalo tomorrow night. Yesterday's scheduled game between the Chicago Cubs and the Toronto Blue Jays was postponed due to inclement weather at Wrigley Field. They will make up the game on August 6th. In the meantime, the Cubs begin a road series against the Mets tonight. The Northsiders are in third place in the AL Central at 40-37. Shota Imanaga takes the mound for Chicago. First pitch, 6:10 p.m. Minnesota Twins won the rubber match of their 3-game series against the Arizona Diamondbacks 4-2 from Chase Field in Phoenix. D-backs led by 2 entering the 7th before Minnesota rallied for 3 2-out runs. Trevor Larnach and Alex Jackson each had 2 hits and an RBI in the victory. Twins manager Derek Shelton said Minnesota did a great job taking great at-bats even after going scoreless in the first 6 innings.
20: You come off a 16-run, 20-hit, and then you get a major league debut, and it's like, what's the lull going to be? There was no lull. He pitched well, and then we were able to battle. And for this whole trip, you have to give our offense a ton of credit because they continue to put pressure on.
0: Cody Lauriston picked up the win in relief. Twins in third place in the AL Central at 38-41. The Twins DFA'd Justin Lawrence over the weekend. They activated left-hander former Cedar Rapids Colonel Kendry Rojas from the injured list. Brewers beat the Braves, Cardinals over the Royals.
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0: Hey there, friend. Good morning. Welcome back to the Morning Show. Doug Wagner with you. It's 5:16 on your Morning Show clock. Your Morning Show calendar reads Monday, June 22nd of 2026. Welcome to summer, my friend. Right now, 54 degrees in Cedar Rapids and in Davenport, 56 in Iowa City and Dubuque. Right now, 52, visibility at a quarter of a mile in Waterloo here on your Morning Show. My name is Doug Wagner. I've got the Morning Show pen of the day in my hand, getting ready to write down six more things you may need to know in order to get your day started. 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Call 319-294-0094. Top story on the national and international stage, UK Prime Minister Keir Starmer is resigning after having won a landslide election in 2024. President Donald Trump predicted this moment in a Truth Social post yesterday, saying Starmer was, quote, failing badly on immigration and energy, end quote. His resignation today marks the seventh different prime minister over the past decade and continues a revolving door trend at 10 Downing Street. Rival Andy Burnham is the leading candidate to replace him at the head of the Labour Party, but they're just saying he's Keir Starmer in jeans. It's the Labour Party's that's the problem, not the, well, it's the Labour Party's the problem more so than the people in it. In the UK, voters select parties and not candidates, so Burnham would have to earn the party nomination, then defeat an effort by Nigel Farage and the Reform Party to take the role of Prime Minister. Item number two for you this morning. Friday marked Juneteenth across the United States, named a federal holiday in 2021. Juneteenth celebrates the freeing of enslaved people, and for many it was a day of work off to enjoy plenty of other things, much more to the story, at a celebration in Clinton hosted by Living Peace 365 and the MLK Junior Celebration Committee at Nelson Corp Field. Community members learned about the meaning of Juneteenth. Holiday's origins trace back to 1863 when President Abraham Lincoln signed the Emancipation Proclamation, freeing slaves across the United States, but that information wasn't spread immediately. 2.5 years after the proclamation's signing, black people were still enslaved in Texas on June 19th, 1865. Nearly 2,000 U.S. troops arrived in Galveston, Texas, where they freed the last of the nation's slaves. Item number three, the world of everything fun you could possibly do in Alito, Illinois is getting a new chapter. A four-episode scripted audio comedy series, Brenda and Gabby's Absolutely Awesome Adventures in Alito, Illinois, premieres June 25th, continuing the story of the characters introduced in the independent film that debuted during Alito's Rhubarb Fest last year. The podcast follows Brenda and Gabby, two longtime friends whose adventures in the original movie led them through a revived senior year bucket list while trying to avoid the local sheriff. The audio series reunites much of the film's cast while introducing a new character, Leon, played by co-writer Brad Ruggles, a Mercer County native and Emmy Award-winning producer. Producer and co-writer Christina Shaver says the idea for the series emerged when the film was being made in Alito. All four episodes of Brenda and Gabby's Absolutely Awesome Adventures in Alito, Illinois will be released June 25th. Item number four for you today. A portion of Bluff Boulevard will be closed today in Clinton. The closure is in place to all through traffic from South 14th Street to College Avenue due to full roadway reconstruction. Work includes sewer replacement and retaining walls. The closure is expected to remain in place for the duration of the construction season. Item number five for you. Today we're going to work out your face, but only if you ask first.
2: Today is National Kissing Day, celebrating everything from a kiss on the hand, kissing a child's boo-boo, a simple kiss on the cheek, or something more passionate. Kissing uses muscles, about 2 for a peck, up to 34 for a good smooch, and they're good for us. WebMD says kissing triggers the release of endorphins, making us happy. So celebrate the power of the kiss. But if you don't want to, the chocolate kind is also good. I'm Bree Tennis.
0: And item number six, Rookie Sports Bar on Brady Street closed its doors about a year ago after serving the community since the 1990s. Now it has new owners, Mike Brzezinski and Liz Connaughton-Brzezinski, who are working to bring the restaurant back to life. The couple recently moved to Davenport from California, said they'd already been planning to move to Iowa when they found out Rookies was available. Taking over a longtime neighborhood spot comes with expectations, but the couple say they see that pressure as motivation. They said Rookie's history is already bringing people back. One couple who met at the bar 5 years ago recently reached out about hosting their rehearsal dinner there ahead of their August wedding. New owners are also looking to build relationships with other businesses, including area breweries. Mike and Liz say they're currently working on posting employee applications and plan to announce a grand opening date in the coming weeks.
21: NBC News Radio, I'm Mark Mayfield. The U.S. and Iran held talks Sunday, with mediators Pakistan and Qatar saying the discussions took place in a positive and constructive atmosphere. Chief negotiators will brief the committee regularly and lead working groups to ensure the memorandum of understanding is carried out effectively. Energy Secretary Chris Wright says the flow of oil through the Strait of Hormuz is back to normal. Wright made the comment on ABC's This Week.
22: Flows of oil and natural gas through the straits have already returned to normal, and they will continue that way, whatever happens with the negotiations with the Iranians.
21: His comments come amid uncertainty surrounding the vital waterway. Iran says it has shut down the strait in protest of Israel attacking Lebanon, which it says is a violation of the ceasefire agreement. And UK Prime Minister Keir Starmer is resigning. Starmer, who says he'll...
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0: We've all had those frustrating moments when a slow internet connection gets in the way. You may not know that there's a better option available in our area right now. Starlink. Yeah, it's fast. Boasting speeds of up to 400 plus megabits per second in the U.S., that makes it

0: I had to make the most of the time that I had in class, so I was paying attention and I was writing as much as I could down because I had plenty of time in the evening after everything was settled to study. And so my handwriting got almost to the point of a personal shorthand, and it's really not recovered since then. I'm very curious about, I've got a fountain pen that I really like. It's a Schaefer, and I'm thinking about trying to go and do a handwriting course or something like that to get a handwriting book so I can write more, write better, write properly. Cursive as well as non-cursive. So anyway, it's a low-tech thing, I know, but it's something that it just was like, I miss those touches. You know, Father's Day was this last weekend. One of my things, my father's handwriting was so beautiful. So amazing. It's 5:30.
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2: The rural Midwest economy is showing growth for the first time in 5 months. The new Creighton University Main Street Rural Economic Index is 52.6, the highest rate in 3 years. The index surveys rural bank CEOs in 10 states, including Iowa. Less money was bet, but more money was kept by Iowa sportsbooks in May. Iowans wagered about 9% less than in April, but payouts were 5% less, meaning sportsbooks kept more per dollar. Retail sportsbooks also did better, with net receipts increasing nearly 14%. The drop in overall betting meant about $80,000 less state tax revenue last month. You'll soon be able to know what it feels like to be in Caitlin Clark's shoes. Nike is announcing a release date for the Caitlin 1. The WNBA and former Iowa Hawkeyes basketball star's shoe will release October 1st at a price of $140 a pair. I'm Craig Michaels.
0: Thanks, Craig. 5:31 of the morning show. The radar checks clear for you. Rebecca Kulpelman, Chief Meteorologist of the Weather First Forecast Center.
3: There will be plenty of sunshine out there today, and temperatures will be rising into the mid-70s this afternoon. We are going to have clear skies tonight and drop down into the mid-50s.
0: Yeah, we've right now, again, river flood warnings. We do have a dense fog advisory along and north of the Waterloo and Northeast Iowa area. It does not include Highway 20 east of Blackhawk County, but it does include the areas north of there. Clear skies, 54 Cedar Rapids and Davenport, 55 in Iowa City. Clear skies, 55 overcast in Dubuque, 52 with visibility at a half mile in Waterloo. Here in your morning show, let's take a first look at what's going on as far as sports. Caitlin Clark and the Fever hoping to shake off their current skid. Indiana's dropped back-to-back games entering tonight's battle as they host the Phoenix Mercury at Gainbridge Fieldhouse. North Carolina beat Oklahoma 6-2 to force a decisive Game 3 of the Men's College World Series in Omaha, where Game 3 will be played tonight. Wyndham Clark's major champion once again. Clark collected his fifth tour victory after winning the U.S. Open at Shinnecock Hills Golf Club in Southampton, New York. The 32-year-old finished atop the leaderboard by one stroke at 4-under par. He also won the tournament in 2023. Sam Burns was second at 3-under. Tom Kim finished in third at 1-under. Corey Heim cruised to an Andril 250 win at Naval Base Coronado yesterday. The driver of the number 67 car led Bubba Wallace by more than 10 seconds to claim the checkered flag. Kyle Larson, Zane Smith, and A.J. Allmendinger rounded out the top five finishers. Denny Hamlin, who was going for his fourth straight victory, came in 14th. NASCAR Cup Series field heads to Sonoma next Sunday for the in-season challenge. Another day of 2026 FIFA World Cup group play actions in the rearview. Lamine Yamal scored in his first start on soccer's biggest stage as Spain throttled Saudi Arabia 4-0 in Atlanta. Elsewhere, Belgium and Iran played to a scoreless draw in Inglewood before Uruguay and Cape Verde battled to a 2-2 draw in Miami Gardens. The day was capped off with Egypt taking down New Zealand 3-1 in Vancouver. Four more matches across the country today. Lionel Messi and Argentina play Austria in Arlington. Kylian Mbappe and France face Iraq in Philadelphia. Erling Haaland in Norway battle Senegal in East Rutherford, and Jordan squares off against Algeria in Santa Clara. Serena Williams will return to the court in singles at Wimbledon as a wild card. The 44-year-old dabbled in doubles in two grass court tune-up tournaments over the last month, was already slated to play doubles with her sister Venus at the All England Club. Wimbledon starts on June 29th. Williams has 23 Grand Slam singles titles, including 7 at Wimbledon. She last appeared

0: Hey there, friend. Good morning. Welcome back to your Monday, June 22nd edition of the Morning Show. Tech Wagner with you right now, 5:40 a.m. It's your time. Your temperature is right now 54 degrees, Cedar Rapids and in Davenport. Clear skies, they're saying 55 in both Iowa City and Dubuque. Overcast in Dubuque. And then in Waterloo, 52 degrees, visibility at a half mile. There's a dense fog advisory for Waterloo and north and east of there. US 20 east of Waterloo, not impacted, but everywhere north and east of there is. So if you're in this area, please do make sure that you're driving carefully. Make sure that you are keeping your low beams on. Use your fog lamps if you have them. Plenty of extra distance between you and the vehicles around you, as well as making sure that you are driving carefully. Just make sure and pay attention, unlike me, okay? I've got distracted by two or three things already here. I'm talking about tech news that you can use, and I'm over at X, where I'm at Doug Wagner, and I sit here and I look at this guy. Rick Wilson was a John McCain stan for years. He might even been a George Bush guy, and he's one of these people that left the right, okay? When he's the one that, one of the people that Donald Trump just mentally broke. He formed something called the Lincoln Project with a pedophile, okay? And they knew that the guy was a pedophile as well, but he formed it with him, kept him on there until the guy got nabbed again. So, but anyway, his name is Rick Wilson, and he's on X lying every single day. And today he's lying about what a former DNI, Director of National Intelligence, Tulsi Gabbard. She used to be a Democrat until they kicked her out of their party because she was telling the truth about things. And she actually did this. Her last day of work is coming up, was this last week. And one of the last things that she did is she declassified information that proved Dr. Anthony Fauci's cover-up of the COVID pandemic. And it's all there. But because Rick Wilson is one of these guys who will lie about anything and cover for somebody who likes kids, he'll put it in there as well. He'll just say, oh, it's a lie. So these are one of these guys you want to stay away from him. It's a group of people. It's called the Bulwark. And these are people who used to be Republicans, sort of marginal Republicans. Jonah Goldberg is one. I used to have a huge respect for Jonah Goldberg, but again, Trump just absolutely broke the guy. There's a couple of other people as well, but they've formed something called the Bulwark. And this whole concept of the Bulwark is a quasi-Jewish concept, that these are the people who are the remnant, the people who are standing between the evil and the good. And they're not. They stand for anything that Donald Trump, they stand against anything Donald Trump stands for. And when that's what your motivation is, doesn't matter where you are, IRL, in real life, or online, you're just gonna just keep on stepping on rakes. And they do every single day. So don't be a Rick Wilson follower. Don't be a Bulwark or a Jonah Goldberg follower. I'm at Doug Wagner. I'm kind of spicy sometimes. Yeah, I've got that going on.
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0: Hey there, friend. Good morning. It's 5:46 on your morning show clock. Your morning show calendar reads Monday, June 22nd of 2026. Your morning show thermometer, 54 clear in Cedar Rapids and Davenport, 55 in Iowa City and in Dubuque, clear in Iowa City, overcast in Dubuque, 52 visibility at a half mile in Waterloo. There is a dense fog advisory along and north of Waterloo into the far northeast tri-state. This does not include any areas along U.S. 20 east of Blackhawk County, though. As an FYI for you here on the morning show, my name is Doug Wagner. I've got the pen of the day in my hand. Getting ready to write down six more things you may need to know in order to get your day started. This pen courtesy of Fleet Farm. Item number one, British Prime Minister Keir Starmer officially announcing his resignation after months of speculation. The embattled Starmer speaking in London, reflecting on his awful time as Prime Minister.
9: Walking up this street 2 years ago was the proudest moment of my life. A new Labour government. The first in 14 years. A page in our country's history turned after years of disappointment.
0: Fellow disappointing Labour Party member Andy Burnham is considered a likely successor as Prime Minister. I wouldn't say as Prime Minister, as leader of the Labour Party, but there's going to have to be bigger elections than that. Starmer voiced his support for Burnham during his announcement Monday. It looks like Nigel Farage and the Reform Party are set to maybe step in and pick up where they left off. Item number two for you today. A portion of Buff Boulevard will be closed today in Clinton. The closure is in place to all through traffic from South 14th Street to College Avenue due to full roadway reconstruction. Work includes sewer replacement and retaining walls. The closure is expected to remain in place for the duration of the construction season. Strangely enough, I have two stories that are out of the five that I had before that repeated themselves this time around. Rookie Sports Bar on Brady Street closed its doors about a year ago after serving the community since the 1990s. Now it has new owners, Mike Brzezinski and Liz Connaughton-Brzezinski, who are working to bring the restaurant back to life. The couple recently moved to Davenport from California, said they'd already been planning a move to Iowa when they found out Rookies was available. Taking over a longtime neighborhood spot comes with expectations, but the couple said they see that pressure as motivation. They say Rookies' history is already bringing people back. One couple who met at the bar 5 years ago recently reached out about hosting their rehearsal dinner there ahead of their August wedding. The new owners are also looking to build relationships with other local businesses, including area breweries. Mike and Liz say they're currently working on posting employee applications, plan to announce a grand reopening date in the coming weeks. Item number four for you this morning. The Iowa State Fair is announcing its largest facilities project yet. The Swine Barn at the State Fairgrounds will undergo $19.6 million in renovations. The fair says the three-year project will include a new interactive educational exhibit about the swine industry and improved infrastructure. Phase one started after the 2025 fair and will be completed in time for the fair this August. Phase two will start immediately once this year's fair wraps up. Item number five for you this morning. Friday, June 19th, marked Juneteenth across the United States. Juneteenth celebrates freeing of enslaved people. It was a day off for a lot of people to celebrate, but there's much more to the story. In Clinton, there was a celebration hosted by Living Peace 365 and MLK Jr. Celebration Committee at Nelson Corp Field. Community members learned about the meaning of Juneteenth. The holiday's origins trace back to 1863 when Republican President Abraham Lincoln signed the Emancipation Proclamation, freeing slaves across the United States. But that information didn't make it across the U.S. immediately. 2.5 years after the proclamation signing, black people were still enslaved in Texas. On June 19, 1865, nearly 2,000 U.S. troops arrived in Galveston, Texas, where they freed the last of the nation's slaves. And item number six, hundreds gathered in downtown Davenport Saturday to celebrate the Quad Cities' annual Juneteenth celebration. It moved to the riverfront from the city's central business district. A change organizers say helped bring the event's message to a broader audience. This year's event relocated from LeClaire Park to 2nd Street between Brady and Harrison Streets, filling downtown with food vendors, live entertainment, local businesses, a history tent, and family activities. Attendees and organizers said the new location appeared to accomplish what they wanted. Education remains one of the event's primary goals, helping community members learn about a chapter of American history that some are not aware of. Organizers hope the move downtown helps the event continue to grow while keeping its focus on culture, education, and community connection. The plan is to keep it there moving forward. I've known about this for my adult life, 25 years. And yeah, you're right. It wasn't something I was taught in elementary, junior, or high school. But as an adult, I've known about this for a quarter century. I'm shocked that people say they're not aware of it. Now your first look at sports.
10: Let's start with baseball. Bryce Harper homered. Kyle Schwarber added a three-run shot for his 29th homer of the season to help the Phillies beat the Mets 6-2 to win the series in the city of brotherly love. Harper on his and Schwarber's dominant series.
11: When me and Schwarber have big swings, they're great at bats. We got a chance to win games, so I thought our pitching was really good. I mean, I just think as a whole, I thought we played great this series.
10: The Yankees with 6 stolen bases, but 0-for-9 with runners in scoring position, lose to the Reds 4-1 in New York. At the FIFA World Cup, Spain throttled Saudi Arabia 4-0 in Atlanta. Egypt beat New Zealand 3-1 in Vancouver. The Tkachuk brothers teaming up in South Florida next season as the Senators traded captain Brady Tkachuk to the Panthers for the 9th and 25th overall picks in Friday's draft. And Wyndham Clark finished atop the leaderboard at 4-under to win the U.S. Open. That's sports. I'm Rhonda Moss.
0: Thank you very much, Rhonda. Both the River Bandits and Colonels rained out yesterday. They will get together actually a week from tomorrow. They get together in Davenport. They both are busy on the road for this week.
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0: Hey there, friend. Good morning. It's 5:59 now in the morning show. Doug Wagner with you on a Monday, June 22nd. Fox News at the top of the hour. The latest out of the UK, where Prime Minister Keir Starmer has resigned in ignominy. As a failure. Yeah, it's a really disappointing. If you take a look at the news over the last, 6 months, year, literally, he has led this country to a point where it's breaking, and they see that now, and he's leaving. Hopefully, Nigel Farage and the Reform Party will be able to pick it up and move it forward. On social media, it's so funny because lately I've been picking up Facebook and doing the reels and going through them, And I'm like one of the least likely people to do this. I think her name is like Noelle Reed, and she's a dancer, and she stands out on a sidewalk in front of her house, same spot, same place every time, and does like 15, 20 second dance things to different songs. She is so happy when she does it and so enthusiastic. It's just, it's great watching. Seriously, I'm not a dancer, but this stuff is fun. I like it.
1: Fox News, I'm CJ Pop. Britain will soon have a new leader. Prime Minister Keir Starmer reveals his decision earlier, saying he informed King Charles. Starmer's Labour Party won in a landslide less than 2 years ago. Now he becomes a caretaker to a new leader of the Labour Party is chosen. Major progress in Switzerland in the peace talks between the U.S. and mediators from Iran and other nations. Vice President J.D. Vance is there.
5: Can we turn over a new leaf? Can we change relations in the Middle East permanently? Or do we go back to doing things the old way?
22: A U.S. diplomat involved in the talks told Fox News some of the discussion was focused on clarifying the confusing messaging on the Strait of Hormuz to ensure it will remain open, adding that robust discussions on all elements of the nuclear deal are ongoing.
1: Fox's Trey Yinks in Tel Aviv. 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
0: It's 6:01. Let's check in with Rebecca Kolpelman for the forecast.
23: There will be plenty of sunshine out there today, and temperatures will be rising into the mid-70s this afternoon. We are going to have clear skies tonight and drop down into the mid-50s.
0: We'll check your radar, satellite, current conditions after your local, state, regional news coming up with Craig Michaels in a matter of seconds. Happy Monday, June 22nd.
24: Now, today's top stories from Eastern Iowa's News, Traffic, and Severe Weather Station.
25: I'm Craig Michaels, WMT Radio News. Steps are being taken to alleviate traffic issues as a result of data center construction in the corridor. A new traffic light is being installed at Edgewood Road and 64th Avenue Southwest in Cedar Rapids to address the increase in traffic related to construction of Google's new data center in the Big Cedar Industrial Plaza. In Fairfax, the city is forming a committee to study ways to deal with the increase in traffic near the new QTS data center being built there. The executive director and founder of a Cedar Rapids charter school is losing her job. The Empowering Excellence Charter School says Executive Director Sarah Swayze's contract will expire at month's end and not be renewed. Swayze was placed on paid administrative leave last month as Cedar Rapids police began investigating a report of financial misappropriation involving the school. I'm Craig Michaels with Doug Wagner and news every 15 minutes in the morning on WMT.
0: All right, thank you very much, Craig. Appreciate it. Radar checks clear for the entire state of Iowa. There is a dense fog advisory that's in effect through mid-morning for portions of northeast Iowa. Basically, Waterloo. Yeah, Black Hawk, Buchanan County, and north and east of there is where the dense fog advisory is right now. 54 degrees, Cedar Rapids and Davenport, 55 in Iowa City and Dubuque, 52 visibility at a half mile in Waterloo on your morning show. As we take the first look at sports, a busy sports one too, my goodness. Caitlin Clark and the Fever hoping to shake off their current skid. Indiana's dropped back-to-back games entering tonight's battle as they host the Phoenix Mercury at Gainbridge Fieldhouse. North Carolina beat Oklahoma 6-2 to force a decisive game three of the Men's College World Series tonight in Omaha. Wyndham Clark's a major champion once again, collected his fifth tour of victory after winning the U.S. Open at Shinnecock Hills Golf Club in Southampton, New York. The 32-year-old finished atop the leaderboard by one stroke at 4 under par. He also won the tournament in 2023. Sam Burns was second at 3 under. Tom Kim finished in third at 1 under par. Corey Heim cruised to an Anduril 250 win at Naval Base Coronado yesterday. The driver of the number 67 car led Bubba Wallace by more than 10 seconds to claim the checkered flag. Kyle Larson, Zane Smith, and A.J. Allmendinger rounded out the top five finishers. Denny Hamlin, who was going for his fourth straight victory, came in 14th. The NASCAR Cup Series field heads to Sonoma next Sunday for the in-season challenge. Another day of 2026 FIFA World Cup play group action is in the rearview. Lamine Yamal scored in his first start on soccer's biggest stage as Spain throttled Saudi Arabia 4-0 in Atlanta. Elsewhere, Belgium and Iran played to a scoreless draw in Inglewood, while Uruguay and Cape Verde battled to a 2-2 draw in Miami Gardens. The day was capped off with Egypt taking down New Zealand 3-1 in Vancouver. Four more matches across the country today. Lionel Messi and Argentina play Austria in Harlingen. Kylian Mbappe and France will face Iraq in Philadelphia. Erling Haaland in Norway battle Senegal in East Rutherford. And Jordan squares off against Algerian Santa Clara. Serena Williams is going to be returning to the singles at Wimbledon as a wild card. Colonels and the River Bandits both rained out yesterday. They both...
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0: Hey there, friend. It's 6:09 on the morning show. Doug Wagner with you. We've got 54 degrees in Cedar Rapids and in Davenport, 55 in Iowa City and Dubuque, 52 in Waterloo, visibility at a half mile. That dense fog advisory as far south as Black Hawk and Buchanan counties, not as far east as it doesn't go any further east, but then it goes to the north and to the east into the northeast tri-state. So just as an FYI, that's through mid-morning for dense fog in that area. Here in the morning show, Doug Wagner with you. And the top story we've been following this morning is Keir Starmer resigns as the British Prime Minister. We'll be following that throughout the day as well. Some other things that we're following here. Let's see some other stuff that's going on. Tech news that you can use. Let's see. Trying to find some other stuff here real quick. Yeah, it makes it difficult. It's kind of funny because over the weekend you just have not a whole lot as far as that goes. So let's see. Trying to find some other areas here. And literally, there's just like not a whole lot as far as that goes, as far as tech. I was talking a little bit earlier about tech, I guess, and it was something that I had noticed on Facebook is that you get moved, or I guess it would be Instagram too. You get sucked in the whole Reels thing, just short little, you know, maybe 15 to 30 second films about stuff, maybe even a little bit longer too, because sometimes they have movie scenes that they put in there, which are interesting, but it's so funny because there are certain ones that I enjoy and they'll be there for like 2, 3, 4 days and then they'll be gone and they just disappear. And then I think the algorithm says, hey, if you go out looking for them, then maybe we'll feed them and figure out how that works. But there's one thing, but every once in a while too, it just comes out of nowhere. And there's just like very much more provocative ads that they have out there too. I'm not, you know, looking for anything, I mean, but all of a sudden it just like pops up. I'm like, okay, I'm moving on from this one. Technology and the way that it grabs a hold of whatever, you know, you have in your hand, whether it's a tablet or your phone, or maybe even sometimes your watch. It was funny because I texted somebody that I was nearby the other day and I texted them with something and their watch went and they just like really quick. I mean, it was like they couldn't wait to look down to see what was going on their watch. And it's funny because when I went to the movie theater and Laura and I went to see Disclosure Day, it was kind of nice to be able to put the phone away. And then yesterday for Father's Day dinner, I think I did that for the most part, is just put my phone down and just let it sit there. Yesterday was a nice day to sort of get away from the technology, if you will, because I'd already had stuff at the radio station taken care of, so I didn't have to log on much for that. And then going to church is tech-free, and then getting done and going for breakfast, but then coming home and just taking a nap. It was a perfect day to take a nap yesterday on Father's Day, and I hope that you had a good one, remembering my father and the men in my life who have played a father figure to me as well. Remembering Harvey, remembering Chuck, also Hobe, Gene's dad. And you know what? There are a lot of fathers that are out there that are new. I was a new father at 22 and I had no clue what I was doing. It was just, it was something else. Trying to think if I was 22, I need to go back and you know what the worst thing is, like I have a hard time. 1990. Yeah. I was 22 because Josh was born in 1990. Anyway. Becoming a father. And I think it's something that we owe our kids and our grandkids now. is we owe them the ability to, you know, really teach and work with them. By the way, somebody who's just an incredible dad and grandfather, Randy Lee, who works here part-time for me. If you see Randy, give him an attaboy, because not only Randy...
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0: Hey there, friend. Good morning. 6:16 now in your morning show clock. Your morning show calendar reads Monday, June 22nd of 2026. It's the first full week of summer. Let's see. Your morning show thermometer shows 54 in Cedar Rapids and Davenport, 55 in Iowa City and in Dubuque. Waterloo, 52 with visibility of a half mile out there. There is a dense fog advisory that is in effect that goes through mid-morning along and north of U.S. 20. Does not include, does not include Delaware or Dubuque County, but does include Black Hawk and Buchanan County, FYI, here in the morning show. All right, Doug Wagner of the morning show, pen of the day in my hand. Getting ready to write down six more things you may need to know in order to get your day started. 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Item number one for you, UK Prime Minister Keir Starmer is stepping down. Simon Marks reports Starmer, who won a landslide election in 2024, has been humiliated, facing pressure within his own Labour Party.
1: The Prime Minister, after saying last week that he would fight and stand in any leadership battle, now saying that he is going to resign as leader of the Labour Party in order to trigger an open contest to replace him.
0: Starmer's successor will be Britain's seventh Prime Minister in the past decade. Rival Andy Burnham is the leading candidate to replace Starmer as head of the Labour Party. It's interesting they call him Starmer in jeans is really what it comes down to. Marks reports Starmer had little choice but to announce his resignation.
1: Following the election last week of Andy Burnham, the mayor of Greater Manchester, who is now becoming a member of the British Parliament, pledged to launch a leadership challenge to replace Sir Keir Starmer in number 10 Downing Street.
0: So UK voters select parties and not candidates. So Burnham would have to earn the party nomination and then defeat an effort by Nigel Farage and the Reform Party to take the role of prime minister. But right now, the way that this cover up of a sex abuse scandal is just rocking the country over there. Common Britons are tired of that and the lack of freedom of speech. President Donald Trump predicted the moment in a Truth Social post yesterday, saying Starmer was, quote, failing badly on immigration and energy. Item number two for you this morning. Friday marked Juneteenth across the United States. In Clinton, there was a celebration hosted by Living Peace 365 and the MLK Junior Celebration Committee at Nelson Corp Field. Community members learned about the meaning of Juneteenth. Holiday's origins trace back to 1863 when Republican President Abraham Lincoln signed the Emancipation Proclamation freeing slaves across the United States. But that information didn't make it everywhere immediately. 2.5 years later, black troops were still enslaved in Texas. And on June 19, 1865, nearly 2,000 troops arrived in Galveston, Texas, where they freed the last of the nation's slaves. Item number three for you today. President Donald Trump says repairs to the damaged paint of the National Mall reflecting pool begin immediately. The president said in a social media post he's inspected the pool, blaming the peeling paint job on vandalism. He said in a post over the weekend the chemicals were used to damage the paint. Contractor responsible for the paint job released a statement yesterday saying the repair would be covered under the project's warranty. Item number four for you today. A portion of Bluff Boulevard's closed today in Clinton. The closure's in place to all through traffic from South 14th Street to College Avenue due to full roadway reconstruction. Work includes sewer replacement and retaining walls. The closure's expected to remain in place for the duration of the construction season. Item number five for you today. Working my way down the page. More than 375 volunteers will take place in Matthew 25's 11th Annual Transform Week, helping complete home repair and maintenance projects for residents in Cedar Rapids, Taylor, and Time Check neighborhoods. The week-long effort scheduled for this week includes more than 38 projects. Low-income homeowners remain safe and independent in their homes. Volunteers will tackle a variety of projects, including exterior painting, roofing, window and door replacements, rebuilding stairs and porches, landscaping, and repairs to gutters, fences, and siding. Matthew 25 says homeowners receive the repairs at no cost through volunteer labor, sponsorships, and grant funding. For homeowners such as Vern Doherty, their programs provide support that can make it possible to remain in his home. He said after his wife passed away, he just got overwhelmed by all the maintenance. Matthew 25 since Transform Week not only improves homes, but also strengthens connections among neighbors and volunteers working together to support the community. And item number six for you today, Illinois is already setting records for the most tornadoes in a year. Weather officials say the state has experienced at least 147 tornadoes so far in 2026. That breaks the previous record of 142 set in 2024. Illinois also leads the country in tornadoes, according to preliminary data from the National Oceanic and Atmospheric Administration, or NOAA. 6:22 now on The Morning Show. Happy Monday, June 22nd.
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0: the lobster and, you know, the oysters and all the good stuff. Anyway, here in the morning show, it is 6:30. Doug Wagner with you. News, weather, traffic, sports, all in the next 5 minutes here in your morning show.
1: Now, today's top stories from Eastern Iowa's News, Traffic, and Severe Weather Station.
0: Well, that's interesting. We do have some news out there. I just need to find it. There we go. We need to go here. There we go.
2: 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The new Creighton University Main Street Rural Economic Index is 52.6, the highest rate in 3 years. The index surveys rural bank CEOs in 10 states, including Iowa. Less money was bet, but more money was kept by Iowa sportsbooks in May. Iowans wagered about 9% less than in April, but payouts were 5% less, meaning sportsbooks kept more per dollar. Retail sportsbooks also did better, with net receipts increasing nearly 14%. The drop in overall betting meant about $80,000 less state tax revenue last month. You'll soon be able to know what it feels like to be in Caitlin Clark's shoes. Nike is announcing a release date for the Caitlin 1. The WNBA and former Iowa Hawkeyes basketball star's shoe will release October 1st at a price of $140 a pair. I'm Craig Michaels.
0: Thanks, Craig. 6:31 on the morning show. Let's check out your weather forecast. Rebecca Kulpelman, Chief Meteorologist at the Weather First Forecast Center.
3: There will be plenty of sunshine out there today, and temperatures will be rising into the mid-70s this afternoon. We are going to have clear skies tonight and drop down into the mid-50s.
0: Radar checks clear for the state of Iowa. We do have a dense fog advisory for Buchanan and Blackhawk County, and north and east of there does not include Delaware or Dubuque counties. Goes till mid-morning. Right now, partly cloudy, 54 in Cedar Rapids. It's 55 degrees in both Davenport and Dubuque, 57 in Iowa City. Waterloo, 52 degrees, and visibility at 3/4 of a mile. Let's take a first look at what's going on as far as your sports. Caitlin Clark and the Fever hoping to shake off their current skid. Indiana's dropped back-to-back games entering tonight's battle. The Fever hosting the Phoenix Mercury at Gainbridge Fieldhouse. North Carolina beat Oklahoma 6-2 to force a decisive Game 3 of the Men's College World Series. The Game 3 will be played tonight in Omaha, Nebraska. Wyndham Clark is a major champion once again, collecting his fifth tour victory after winning the U.S. Open at Shinnecock Hills Golf Club in Southampton, New York. 32-year-old finished atop the leaderboard by one stroke at 4-under par. He also won this tournament in 2023. Sam Burns second at 3-under. Tom Kim finished third at 1-under par. Corey Heim cruised to an Anduril 250 win at Naval Base Coronado. The driver of the number 67 car led Bubba Wallace by more than 10 seconds to claim the checkered flag. Kyle Larson, Zane Smith, and A.J. Allmendinger rounded out the top five finishers. Denny Hamlin, who is going for his fourth straight victory, came in 14th. The NASCAR Cup Series field heads to Sonoma next Sunday for the in-season challenge. Another day of 2026 FIFA World Cup play group action is in the rear view. Lamine Yamal scored in his first start on soccer's biggest stage as Spain throttled Saudi Arabia 4-0 in Atlanta. Elsewhere, Belgium and Iran played to a scoreless draw in Inglewood before Uruguay and Cape Verde battled to a 2-2 draw in Miami Gardens. The day was capped off with Egypt taking down New Zealand 3-1 in Vancouver. There will be four more matches across the country today. Lionel Messi and Argentina play Austria in Arlington. Kylian Mbappe in France will face Iraq and Philadelphia. Erling Haaland in Norway battles Senegal in East Rutherford. And Jordan squares off against Algeria in Santa Clara. Serena Williams will return to the court in singles in Wimbledon as a wild card. The 44-year-old dabbled in doubles in two grass court tune-up tournaments over the last month, was already slated to play doubles with her sister Venus. Wimbledon starts June 29th. She's got 23 Grand Slam singles titles, including 7 at Wimbledon. Last appeared on a court in singles in the 2022 U.S. Open, where she ended up losing in the third round. Yesterday's Cedar Rapids Colonels game against the Beloit Sky Carp postponed due to weather. It'll be made up Saturday, July 18th, as part of a doubleheader. Begin a 12-game road trip, 6-game series in Wisconsin. Tomorrow begins at 6:40. Let's see, River Bandits and Wisconsin Timber Rattlers postponed due to rain. It'll be made up the same weekend as the Colonels game is going to be. Quad Cities begins a 6-game road swing to South Bend tomorrow night.

0: Six more things you may need to know in order to get your day started. Alan Greenspan, former Federal Reserve Chairman, died at the age of 100. That's emerging news.
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0: Hey there, friend. Good morning. Welcome back to the morning show. It is 6:40 now in your radio worldwide via the free iHeartRadio app. Let's see. We've got June 22nd for your day and date here. 54 degrees Cedar Rapids. It's 55 in Davenport and Dubuque. 57 in Iowa City. 52 in Waterloo with visibility at 3/4 of a mile. See, taking a look at the pen of the day. I'm getting ready to write down 6 more things you may need to know in order to get your day started. And it's a little bit early. We've got Chip Lupo from WallenHub.com joining us with a story coming up about the most and least independent states. 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Item number one for you today. Former Federal Reserve Chairman Alan Greenspan is dead at the age of 100. The American economist died as a result of complications from Parkinson's disease. His death was announced today by his wife of nearly 3 decades, NBC News correspondent Andrea Mitchell. Greenspan served as chairman for nearly 20 years under Presidents Ronald Reagan, George H.W. Bush, Bill Clinton, and George W. Bush. The Federal Reserve is the central bank for the United States, and Greenspan's responsibilities included making decisions about interest rates. Greenspan's policy was defined by keeping inflation low at all costs, giving him the label of inflation hawk. Item number two for you this morning, British Prime Minister Keir Starmer announcing his resignation after months of speculation. Fox's Benjamin Hall with the failures of Starmer.
16: What happened in the last week specifically is this other Labour candidate called Andy Burnham, who is the mayor of Manchester, finally won a seat in Parliament, and he is widely considered to be the next contender. You look back over the last few months and you have had countless U-turns by Keir Starmer. You've had local elections in which the Labour Party were decimated by a lot of other parties, by Reform in particular. And of course you had Peter Mandelson, who was the man that Keir Starmer picked to become ambassador to America, and it turned out he had close relationships with Jeffrey Epstein, hadn't disclosed them, and Keir Starmer knew that when he put him in place. So all of these different things had been building.
0: The next prime minister will be the 7th of the nation as seen in just 10 years. Item number three for you this morning as we make our way through the stories today. Popping down the page. Hundreds gathered in downtown Davenport Saturday. The Quad City's annual Juneteenth celebration moved from the riverfront to the city's central business district to change organizers say helped bring the event's message to a broader audience. Cheer events were relocated from LeClaire Park to 2nd Street between Brady and Harrison, filling downtown with food vendors, live entertainment, local businesses, a history tent, and family activities. Attendees and organizers said the new location appeared to accomplish what they had made their goal, education. One part of the event's primary goals, helping community members learn about a chapter of American history. Plan is to keep it there moving forward. Item number four for you today. Rookie's Sports Bar on Brady Street closed its doors about a year ago after serving the community since the 1990s. Now it has new owners, Mike Brzezinski and Liz Knotten-Brzezinski, who are working to bring the restaurant back to life. The couple recently moved from Davenport to California. They'd already been planning a move to Iowa when they found out Rookie's was available. A new local bagel shop opened its doors in downtown Rock Island, offering coffee and a variety of flavored bagels. Blue Collar Bagels held its grand opening Friday after a soft opening last Saturday. And item number six for you today, Cedar Rapids Police Department K-9 will soon receive new...
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0: 6:47 on the morning show. Doug Wagner along with Chip Lupo from Walden Hub, where he's a writer and an analyst there. And sometimes our stories off the air are funner than the stories we get to do on the air. Anyway, Chip, good morning to you. Hope that you had a good Father's Day weekend. How are you, bud?
1: Very nice, very nice. Back from the beach, so ready to get out for another week.
0: Good for you. That's good for you. The beach is good. We've had rain. We had rain good part of the weekend. We're going to dry out today, thank goodness. But, you know, we're coming up to celebrating the 250th birthday of the United States. Independence Day is what we celebrate. And you have out your 2026 most and least independent states in the United States. And you just went ahead and you ranked all 50 of them. Tell me a little bit about how you went about ranking them.
1: Well, Doug, as you know, 250 years of independence. Now, when you think independence, you think freedom from government, and that's an important factor. But there's other factors such as consumer finances, job market, international trade, personal finances. Group those together with 39 relevant metrics, and those range everything from growth rate of number of small businesses, investor access, labor costs. Rank them 1 to 50. And the numbers look pretty good for Iowa and for most of the Midwest. Iowa came in at number 12.
0: Interesting. Okay, came in number 12, and this is something where I'm pretty happy about where that sits. Tell me a little bit more about, how we ended up with there. I'm looking at this. Do I have another years there? 26, most of the least independent states. I'm looking at Vermont at 12 and Iowa at 20.
1: Okay, yeah, that's last year's today's on the website because it hasn't gone live yet.
0: So gotcha, it's not online.
1: Yeah, so you're probably looking off the draft.
0: Gotcha, 10-4. So please, go ahead, educate
1: me. At 12, very high on, on government dependency. A high number means less dependency. Iowa ranks very high in terms of government dependency with a very... low number of households receiving public assistance, pretty low numbers of subsidized housing, job growth rate is pretty strong, and just overall low numbers in federal dependence and also in job market dependency. Industry variety is pretty wide, job growth is solid, pretty low unemployment rates, and also pretty low underemployment rates, which is key. That's something that people don't take into account.
0: Yeah.
1: People who are working jobs several cuts below their qualifications.
0: I think there are like 57,000 job openings in the state. I think I remember that from last week's unemployment report for the state of Iowa. So it's a surprisingly healthy economy and employment market in the state of Iowa right now when you take into account what the media's overall take on the U.S. economy is. Chip Lupo from WalletHub.com joining us. Did you notice anything as far as when you looked at the map, were there any sort of regional geographic areas that stood out as performing higher or lower than you expected?
1: Well, I looked at the map, and again, now your neighboring states are doing quite well. Nebraska at 6, Wisconsin at number 8, Minnesota at 19. But the top 5, well, actually the top 6, if you count Nebraska, all west of the Mississippi. Now, transpose that with the bottom half, and you'll find there's a high number of, they're all sparsely populated states. Again, in the deep south, my home state of South Carolina is there, Mississippi, Louisiana. And then you've got some of these lower income states, like Kentucky at 50, and then Alaska, sparsely populated at 47.
0: Well, Chip, I've already got a note in to book you for later this week here on Wednesday to talk about the best states for summer road trips. And I was kind of surprised that number one was. And we'll talk about that coming up hopefully Wednesday, all right?
1: Yeah, we'll look forward to it, Doug.
0: All right, have a magnificent Monday. 6:51 on the morning show, Sean Hannity's Morning Update coming up next. By the way, that Wallet Hub study is going to be in the show notes.
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3: You have 25% of Democrats that now believe America is worse than average when compared to other countries. What countries are they referring to? What has happened in this party where only 26% of Democrats want to have a flag out for the 4th of July, 250th anniversary? Why is it that in that same poll, only 29% of Democrats are proud of their country, Republicans closer to 70%? I mean, when they say America is worse than average, where would they like to live? What country is thriving right now more than this one? There isn't one. If anything, Donald Trump has had to take American leadership to a new level because even our allies have abdicated any sense of moral clarity.
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0: Hey there, friend. Good morning. It is 6:59 now in the morning show. Doug Wagner with you. Happy to have you along here on your Monday after Father's Day. It's 22nd. We've only got one more Monday left in the month, and then we hit Nation's Independence Month of July. Looking forward to a little vacation for that, too. Looking forward to a little bit of a getaway, too. Be nice to have some time away. And just, it's one of those things where I'm always hopeful that the weather stays nice for you when I'm away, because I'm used to being here. Whenever the weather goes bad, I'm used to being here the entire time because almost have to be. Anyway, it is what it is. Coming up 7 a.m. here on the program. In the next hour, we're going to be talking about tips for celebrating America's 250th. Also, some easy summer entertaining ideas. But let's see. It'll be Rory O'Neill from NBC News Radio joining me. Andrew Stutzke will be joining me from WQAD, and we'll talk a little bit weather. Right now, Fox News, the latest national and international news. Keir Starmer, Alan Greenspan, more people that you know in the headlines here coming up. Local, state, regional news, a bite of weather with Rebecca Coleman. My sports in the next 5 minutes as well on the morning show.
24: Fox News, I'm CJ Papa. Progress is reported at the U.S.-Iran peace talks in Luzern, Switzerland. Vice President J.D. Vance.
25: The Iranians have agreed to invite IAEA inspectors back into their country.
24: But it wasn't all smooth sailing.
26: It was not all smooth sailing. Iranian state media said negotiations were paused after what it called an insulting message from President Trump. The president spoke to Fox News over the weekend and threatened to take over Iran. He posted on social media, "We'll hit Iran very hard if the Iranians don't stop proxies causing trouble in Lebanon." Technical level talks will continue through the week.
24: Fox's Jonathan Savage reporting. Keir Starmer says he'll resign as British Prime Minister.
27: I have heard the answer, and I accept that answer with good grace.
24: Members of his Labour Party questioning whether he's the best person to lead going into the next elections. 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
0: 7:01 in the morning, chill. Let's check in with Rebecca Kulpelman in the Weather First Forecast Center.
1: There will be plenty of sunshine out there today, and temperatures will be rising into the mid-70s this afternoon. We are going to have clear skies tonight and drop down into the mid-50s.
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3: I'm Craig Michaels, WMT Radio News. Kirkwood Community College will be seeking the approval of voters in 18 Eastern Iowa counties this November. On the ballot is a 15-year bond worth $88 million to fund five key improvement initiatives on the campus. The bond will fund renovations to Jones, Nielsen, and Benton Hall, the addition of a new agriculture machinery shop, and updates to classrooms throughout the campus. Kirkwood's Board of Trustees finalized the 362-page plan last week. Residents can now make appointments at the Linn County Treasurer's Office. The office is launching a new online scheduling system that can be used for any office service, including annual vehicle registrations. 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
0: Radar checks clear for the state of Iowa. We do have a dense fog advisory in effect right now only for Buchanan County. The other ones have run out, even though Black Hawk County still has dense fog up there. Mostly cloudy, 55 in Cedar Rapids reported, 57 in Davenport and in Dubuque, 59 in Iowa City, 57 in Waterloo with visibility at a half mile, they say now on your morning show. Let's take your first look at what's going on sports-wise. And we see your Monday sports here. Caitlin Clark and the Fever hope to shake off their current skin. They've dropped back-to-back games entering tonight's battle as they host the Phoenix Mercury at Gainbridge Fieldhouse. North Carolina beat Oklahoma 6-2 to force a decisive Game 3 of the Men's College World Series tonight in Omaha. Wyndham Clark is a major champion once again. Clark collected his fifth tour victory after winning the U.S. Open at Shinnecock Hills Golf Club. The 32-year-old finished atop the leaderboard by one stroke at 4-under par. He also won the tournament in 2023. Sam Burns was second at 3-under. Tom Kim finished in third at 1-under par. Corey Heim cruised to an Anduril 250 win at Naval Base Coronado yesterday. The driver of the number 67 car led Bubba Wallace by more than 10 seconds to claim the checkered flag. Kyle Larson, Zane Smith, and A.J. Allmendinger rounded out the top five finishers. Denny Hamlin was going for his fourth straight victory, came in 14th. The NASCAR Cup Series field heads to Sonoma next Sunday for the in-season challenge. Another day of 2026 FIFA World Cup group play is in actions in the rear view. Lamine Yamal scored in his first start in soccer's biggest stages. Spain throttled Saudi Arabia 4-0 in Atlanta. Elsewhere, Belgium and Iran played to a scoreless draw in Inglewood before Uruguay and Cape Verde battled to a 2-2 draw in Miami Gardens. The day was capped off with Egypt taking down New Zealand 3-1 in Vancouver. Four more matches across the country today. Lionel Messi and Argentina play Austria in Arlington. Kylian Mbappe and France will face Iraq in Philadelphia. Erling Haaland in Norway battles Senegal in East Rutherford, and Jordan squares off against Algeria in Santa Clara. Serena Williams returning to singles at Wimbledon as a wild card in addition to playing doubles with her sister. Both the Colonels and River Bandits rained out yesterday. They are both on the road tomorrow for 6 or 6:40 p.m. games. They'll play each other a week.
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0: Hey there, friend. Good morning. 7:09 now in the morning show. Doug Wagner with you on a Monday, June 22nd. And let's see. Rory O'Neill's on vacation. Sweet. Good for him. I'm wondering if Natalie Migliore will be calling in. She's supposed to be up on my newsmaker line right now. Don't have anything from her yet, but c'est la vie, as they say. Got no issue with that right now. See, coming up later this hour, we'll be checking in. Andrew Stutzke, WQAD, and the Storm Track 8 Weather Impact Center will be talking about what's going on with that. Let's talk a little bit about some of the things that we have been looking at. Sports, it's kind of interesting because the World Cup's on. And I think there are a lot of people who are really enamored with the World Cup. Once every 4 years, they get really into it. And the Women's World Cup, I mean, the United States is always one of the ones that are the favorites. But In the Men's World Cup, that's not the case. But now we're in the knockout round. It's going to be kind of interesting. The Daily Update with Fox's Jared Max.
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1: Four matches today. The first three are on Fox TV, the last on FS1. First game kicks off 1 p.m. Eastern Time, 12 locally in Arlington, Texas. Two teams who won their first games, Argentina and Austria, will meet on Fox TV at 5 o'clock Eastern in Philadelphia. Kylian Mbappe, who scored twice in his World Cup opener last week, leads France against Iraq, whose coach, Graham Arnold, knows what his squad is up against.
2: I asked if we could play three goalkeepers, but they said no.
1: Iraq's coach, Graham Arnold, his team an underdog of between 2.5 and 3.5 goals against France. 8 Eastern tonight on Fox from East Rutherford, New Jersey, Norway plays Senegal. 3 hours later on FS1, Jordan versus Algeria. Sunday, Cape Verde scored its second draw, 2-2 versus Uruguay. Iran and Belgium were scoreless. Spain blanked Saudi Arabia 4-0. Same score, Japan over Tunisia. I'm Jared Max.
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0: You can hear all those games on the iHeartRadio app, by the way. And then also you've got the sports radio stations in Davenport, Iowa City, and here in Cedar Rapids at Sports Radio 95.7 with those games as well. Always look forward to that. And the U.S. Open happened this weekend as well. And boy, there was more drama than they expected during that. Greg Thompson took us through a wild Sunday at golf's third major yesterday.
14: 14 different golfers have taken a lead of 6 shots or more into the final round of the U.S. Open. And a few times on Sunday, it was looking like Wyndham Clark would become only the second not to win. While Clark started the day 6 strokes ahead of the field, he bogeyed 3 of his first 7 holes. And at the same time, Sam Burns made a charge, giving himself a couple putts late to tie for the lead. Burns ended up finishing 1 stroke back, watching Clark par the 18th, as he held on to become just the 9th golfer ever to lead the U.S. Open wire to wire, winning the tournament for the 2nd time in his career.
17: I'm proud of myself that I battled through. I mean, things really could have gotten away from me, and I stood tough, and yeah, I would have liked to win by more, but as long as you win, it doesn't matter.
14: Clark, courtesy of the USGA. Greg Thompson, Fox News.
0: Yep, it's 7:13 here in the morning show. Doug Wagner with you coming up later this hour. We're going to be talking about tips for celebrating America's 250th and easy summer entertaining. If you stick with me after the 8 o'clock news block on News Radio 600 WMT, Simon Conway will join Rebecca Kopelman and I. We'll be talking about not only the weather, and man, we just got to dry out. It'll be a nice day to dry out today. Get rid of this fog in northeastern, north central Iowa, and get rid of some of this extra, I don't know how to put it, extra humidity out there. We've had the windows open since yesterday. Laura threw them open Saturday night into Sunday and kept them open for a good part, except for when it was raining in them. But yeah, it was kind of nice to open everything up. We have not had to expend a lot on air conditioning this summer as of yet. But summer literally just started. Andrew Stutzke, WQAD, and the Storm Track 8 Weather Impact Center will be joining me coming up here in a matter of moments. We'll be taking a look at what's going on with your weather. Also, some more things you may need to know, and a little bit of sports activity, too, on the morning show. 7:40.
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0: Hey there, friend. Good morning. Doug Wagner with you. 7:16 on your morning show clock. Your morning show calendar reads Monday, June 22nd of 2026. Your morning show thermometer. Maybe a little bit of foggy where you are right now. 55 in Cedar Rapids, 57 in Davenport, Dubuque, and in Waterloo, where their visibility is only at a half mile. 59 degrees in Iowa City. Andrew Stutzke, WQAD, and the Storm Track 8 Weather Impact Center will be joining me here in just a matter of moments. In addition to that, we'll have a look at what's going on sports-wise, but right now I've got the morning show pen of the day in my hand, getting ready to write down some more things you may need to know in order to get your day started. This pen courtesy of Iowa State University, iastate.edu is the website for you here on the program. Just as an FYI, head over there and check that out. See, item number one for you today. Pop up the page here real quick. Beech Nut has donated 4 pallets of baby food to Cedar Rapids Animal Care and Control that will be helped to use to help feed the shelter's most vulnerable animals requiring specialized nutrition. Animal shelters often use baby food for young, sick, or recovering animals since it's easy to eat and digest. The shelter says the donation should help provide nourishment for animals for months to come. Item number two for you today. Poison Center records show American teens abusing over-the-counter medications at an alarming rate.
1: A recent health advisory from America's Poison Centers cited a concerning rise in cases of allergy and sleep medication abuse in teens between the ages of 13 and 19. Cases involving sleep and allergy medications rose by 32%. America's Poison Centers is urging adults to store all medications safely and out of reach of kids and teens. They also advise parents to be aware of social media trends or challenges that may encourage unsafe use of Benadryl or other medications. I'm Tammy Trujillo.
0: Item number three, another country music album from Waylon Jennings is on the way. So-

0: away.
1: The legendary singer has been dead for 24 years, but his son, Shooter Jennings, announced on Father's Day that new music was coming. Shooter produced the upcoming album after finding unreleased work in his dad's archives. Jennings passed away from complications related to diabetes in 2002. The album Diamonds will be released this November. I'm Mark Mayfield.
2: Thanks, Mark. Your first look at sports ahead of weather with Andrew Stutzke from WQAD. Caitlin Clark and the Fever hoping to shake off their current skid. They've dropped back-to-back games. Entering tonight's battles, they host the Phoenix Mercury at Gainbridge Fieldhouse. North Carolina beat Oklahoma 6-2 to force a decisive Game 3 of the Men's College World Series to be played tonight in Omaha. Wyndham Clark's a major champion once again, collecting his fifth tour victory after winning the U.S. Open at Shinnecock Hills Golf Club in Southampton, New York. The 32-year-old finished atop the leaderboard by one stroke at 4 under par. He also won this tournament in 2023. Sam Burns second at 3 under. Tom Kim finished at 3rd at 1 under. Corey Heim cruised to an Andrew Rule 250 win at Naval Base, Colorado. The driver, the number 67 car, led Bubba Wallace by more than 10 seconds to claim the checkered flag. Kyle Larson, Zane Smith, and A.J. Allmendinger rounded out the top five finishers. Denny Hamlin was going for his fourth straight victory, came in 14th. The NASCAR Cup Series field heads to Sonoma next Sunday for the in-season challenge. Number of games today in the World Cup across the United States. Lionel Messi and Argentina play Austria in Arlington. Kylian Mbappe in France will face Iraq in Philadelphia. Erling Haaland in Norway battles Senegal in the East Rutherford. And Jordan squares off against Algeria in Santa Clara. Now, let's check in with Andrew Stutzke, WQAD, in the Storm Track 8 Weather Impact Center. We've got the latest on the weather. Some fog dissipating in northeast Iowa, and think that they've taken the dense fog advisory down to maybe just a county and maybe even kick that to the curb. But Andrew, wet, humid, cooler, but more tornadoes in the state of Illinois than recorded prior to this. I think you're leading the country over there.
3: Hey, good morning. Yeah, fog not too surprising, given all the moisture we had yesterday for Father's Day and some impressive rainfall totals, where the majority of our hometowns here in the Quad Cities picked up more than 2 inches of rain. And yeah, the severe weather situation, you know, just continuing to add to these tornado totals for the state of Illinois. In fact, check out this statistic. Illinois has seen more tornadoes than any other state since 2015 as of late last week, and it's the third time in the last 4 years that Illinois has led the country in terms of tornadoes. This is just crazy.
2: Yeah, busy National Weather Service offices, not only in the Quad Cities, but across the state as well. Some fog, some wet weather as well. We're going to get the opportunity to dry out today, it sounds like.
3: And that's going to be a needed opportunity, too. We have so many fields and ditches around here locally that are filled with water, and also keeping an eye on river levels as well. Right now, it looks like the Wapsie is our main concern. Mississippi and Rock River around here not expected to breach flood stage. But, yeah, some dry weather needed. We'll get that for the next 2 days with temperatures hanging out in the mid to upper 70s today and tomorrow, and still some cool overnight lows, too, with 50 to near 60 degrees for the next couple of nights.
2: Yeah, it's funny. Laura opened the windows on Saturday night, and we've extended that. But here's the thing is, I got to give George a bath today, and I don't want it to be too cool in there, so I'm going to have to close up a little bit before I give him a bath so we can keep him warm as he's drying off. May take a little extra time. That humidity will just hang around unless you just put the air conditioning on. Still kind of wary of doing that, saving some nice cash this spring.
3: Yeah, it's been a very cool June. I'm really kind of curious to see what the average temperature numbers look like once we close out the month, you know, because we've had a couple of hot days, but we have not had a huge stretch of heat and humidity. That's going to change next week, by the way. I think a week from today, the 90s make a comeback.
2: Andrew Stutzke. Let's see what happens with that. We'll find out this next week. Mr. Stutzke, have a wonderful Monday, and we will chat with you tomorrow, okay?
3: You as well. Sounds good. Take care.
2: All right. Andrew Stutzke, WQAD in the Storm Track 8 Weather Impact Center.
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0: electricity rates going up. The largest provider of electricity in Iowa says that won't happen in their service areas.
1: We make sure that the data center and not customers pays for that additional infrastructure that's needed to serve the data center. And that protects our customers from cost shifts.
0: Jeff Greenwood with MidAmerican Energy. He says that includes expanding infrastructure to handle the higher demand, including building new substations and lines. A report by JLL Brokerage identifies Iowa among markets with the highest potential for new data centers in the nation. MidAmerican Energy covers Des Moines, Iowa City, the Quad Cities, Sioux City, and Council Bluffs in Iowa. I'm Craig Michaels.
2: Yeah, Alliant covers most of that rest of that area, that and also the rural electric cooperatives. Let's take a first look at the forecast. Rebecca Kopelman, Chief Meteorologist at the Weather First Forecast Center.
3: There will be plenty of sunshine out there today, and temperatures will be rising into the mid-70s this afternoon. We are going to have clear skies tonight and drop down into the mid-50s.
2: Yeah, let's check out what's going on as far as the area right now. The radar checks clear, and it checks clear for the entire state of Iowa, and I'm updating the temperatures right now. 57 in Cedar Rapids and Dubuque, 61 in Iowa City. It's 59 in Dubuque and in Waterloo. Waterloo visibility at only 1 mile because of dense fog at the airport. Let's take a first look at what's going on sports-wise here on the program. Caitlin Clark of the Fever hoping to shake off their current skid. They've dropped back-to-back games during entering tonight's battle as they host the Phoenix Mercury at Gainbridge Fieldhouse. North Carolina beat Oklahoma 6-2 to force a decisive Game 3 of the Men's College World Series tonight in Omaha. Wyndham Clark's a major champion once again, collecting his fifth tour victory after winning the U.S. Open at Shinnecock Hills Golf Club in Southampton, New York. The 32-year-old finished atop the leaderboard by one stroke at 4-under par. He also won the tournament in 2023. Sam Burns was second at 3-under. Tom Kim finished in third at 1-under par. Corey Heim cruised to an Endural 250 win at the Naval Base Colorado. The driver of the number 67 car led Bubba Wallace by more than 10 seconds to claim the checkered flag. Kyle Larson, Zane Smith, and A.J. Allmendinger rounded out the top five finishers. The NASCAR Cup Series field heads to Sonoma next Sunday for the in-season challenge. Another day of 2026 FIFA World Cup group play actions in the rearview. Lamine Yamal scored in his first start in soccer's biggest stage as Spain throttled Saudi Arabia 4-0 in Atlanta. Elsewhere, Belgium and Iran played to a scoreless draw in Inglewood before Uruguay and Cape Verde battled to a 2-2 draw in Miami Gardens. Day was capped off with Egypt taking down New Zealand 3-1 in Vancouver. There will be four more matches across the country today. Lionel Messi in Argentina will play Austria in Arlington. Kylian Mbappe in France will face Iraq in Philadelphia. Erling Haaland in Norway battles Senegal in East Rutherford. And Jordan squares off against Algeria in Santa Clara. Serena Williams will return to the court in singles at Wimbledon as a wild card. The 44-year-old dabbled in doubles in two grass court tune-up tournaments over the last month. Is already slated to play doubles with her sister Venus at the All England Club. Wimbledon starts June 29th. Williams has 23 Grand Slam singles titles, including 7 at Wimbledon. She appeared last on a court in singles at the U.S. Open in 2022, where she ended up losing in the third round. Yesterday's game between the Colonels and the Skycar postponed due to weather will be made up at a later date. They begin a 12-game road trip, 6-game series tonight and beginning tomorrow in Wisconsin tomorrow at 6:40. Quad Cities River Bandits, Wisconsin Timber Rattlers, postponed due to the rain. That'll be made up at a future date. Quad Cities begins a 6-game road swing to South Bend tomorrow night before coming back home to host the Colonels for 6. And Iowa Cubs had just 7 hits during a 3-1 loss to the Indianapolis Indians at Principal Park. Coming up in a matter of moments, tips for celebrating America's 250th for you on the morning show. It's 7:35, trying to get that fog out of the area right now.
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15: Trying to get the fog out of the area right now. It's 57 in Cedar Rapids and Davenport, 59 degrees in Dubuque and Waterloo, where they've got visibility at a mile, 61 degrees in Iowa City. Been a little bit cooler, but we're just beginning summer, and it's time to start celebrating America's 250th in earnest. It's right around the corner. The summer's shaping up to be one for the history books. Joining me on the Corridor Energy Cooperative Newsmaker line, lifestyle expert, mom of three, Marissa Brainy here, with fun, easy ways to celebrate from your backyard barbecue to your summer road trip. Marissa, good morning to you, and happy Monday. How are you today?
16: I'm great. Thank you so much for having me. Happy to be with you. And I'm partnering with some great brands to help you celebrate this big milestone for America this summer.
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0: and lifestyle editor Joanne Butler joins me with the scoop on all the must-haves for the season, whether it is a game day bash, if you're watching soccer or baseball, or maybe even a backyard barbecue, maybe even just a simple summer essential. Joanne Butler joins me now on the Corridor Energy Cooperative Newsmaker line. Joanne, okay, well, maybe not. We'll figure out how that's going to go from here. Let's see how that happens. All right, there we go. Oh, my goodness. 747. You know what? Instead, this is frustrating. Instead, what I think we'll do is we'll end up doing this. Hold on for a second. I'm going to take it. This is going to be Joanne on the other end. Am I correct about that?
1: Sorry, okay. Doug, putting through again.
0: Okay, fabulous. Thank you very much. Joanne's going to be popping up on the line here in just a second. Hey, Joanne.
1: Here I am. Hey. How are you?
0: Doing well. We're getting ready for summer along with you, and we're busy just like you. 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
0: How so easy is that? That's just amazing.
1: I love it. And they just have everything. Mm-hmm. I thought it was so cute, the bundles, you know?
0: Yeah. My last guest, we were talking about making sure that your clothes stay clean and fresh smelling and things like the hardware. What do you have for us?
1: Oh, well, yes. Downy. With everybody, laying all around, you have to make sure everything's clean, and soccer fans have their World Cup rituals, For many, that means not washing their lucky jersey until the tournament is over. So we know about that. But we don't dare mess with that, Doug. That's superstition. We won't mess with it. But your watch party setup now is fair game. So think about everything your guests are on, the couch, the pillow covers. They're leaning on the, everywhere, the throw blankets they're wrapped up in. So Downy Intense Puresa. This is a fabric softener scent that's deep, fresh, bold, fruity, and super intense, just like the name says. So wherever you and your guests are watching from, your space will just smell and feel amazing. No matter how intense the game gets, Doug, I love this.
0: Yeah.
1: And it's under $4, $3.97 to be exact, and you can find it pretty much anywhere.
0: Well, not only that, it's going to be summer sweaty. People are going to be outside doing all sorts of crazy stuff, whether you're standing at a barbecue or playing baseball or just running. Kids running around the neighborhood, you want them to smell their best, and that really makes sense to me. When I was a kid, my parents didn't use any of that stuff, so as an adult, I am addicted to it. Joanne Butler joining me here on the morning show, editor-in-chief.
1: I have two more things for you, Doug.
0: Yeah, I know. I'm getting there.
1: Oh, you know.
0: I'm getting there. We've got 3 minutes left. I had one down, but you got two more things. Go ahead.
1: Another amazing summer must. We all need that energy, whether you're entertaining, you're watching a game. V8 Energy Zero Sugar Energy Drinks. 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They're really yummy, and they come in cherry lime, strawberry lemonade, blueberry raspberry, and this citrusy yuzu lemon limited edition summer flavor that also has potassium and magnesium electrolytes, so it's totally got you covered. And you can find them pretty much anywhere nationwide, and give them a follow at V8 Energy on Insta and TikTok.
0: Gotcha. And the final one.
1: the final one is Zevo. You know, with all the summer entertaining and pesky bugs, you know, you don't want those bugs around because they can really, you know, mess up your party quick. So Zevo, these are their flying insect traps. Genius, especially, you know, with all the food and, you know, stuff like I'm saying, they really come out quick. So it fits seamlessly anywhere in your home. 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It works 24/7, day and night, continuously. I like to put one in my garage before they even get in my pantry, the kitchen, and you can find them right at Amazon, Target, Lowe's, Walmart, Home Depot. The starter kit is just $19.99. I love my Zevo. It's really good stuff.
0: Great idea.
1: You do not want to entertain without it.
0: Yeah, great idea. 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
0: All right, fabulous. Joanne Butler joining us on the morning show. We have a wonderful Monday, and if you don't get to talk between now and the 4th of July, have a fabulous 250th. We appreciate your time here on the morning show. 7:53, we'll wrap your weather up in a nice little bow and move it forward for you here on the morning show coming up in just a matter.
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0: Hey there, friend. Good morning. 7:58 here on the morning show. Doug Wagner with you. Radar checks clear for the state of Iowa. And updating my screen here. Still the dense fog advisory for Buchanan County at this point and no other counties right now. Latest temperatures, sunshine 59 in Cedar Rapids, 61 in sunshine in Davenport, 59 sunshine in Iowa City. A little bit of fog visibility up to 2 miles now in Waterloo in 59 degrees, 61 in sunshine in Dubuque on your morning show. On the other side of Fox News at the top of the hour, we'll find out the latest with regard to the resignation of Keir Starmer, the United States and Iran and Switzerland for peace talks. Also, Alan Greenspan, dead at the age of 100. We'll get local, state, regional news, a bite of your weather. And on News Talk 1420 WOC, you'll go over and hang out with Glenn Beck on News Radio 600 WMT. Weather and Giggles with Becca and Doug and Simon Conway will join us as well during that first 8 o'clock note. He'll join us. We'll talk about Father's Day weekend and all that stuff. So have a little fun with you here in the morning show. I'll let you know what's going on in the program for this afternoon, okay? Coming up 8 a.m. here on the morning show. Thank you for feeding your mind with us here on the morning show on this radio station worldwide via the free iHeartRadio app. It's 8 a.m., my friend.
1: Fox News, I'm CJ. Papa. Peace talks in Lucerne, Switzerland are moving along with Vice President J.D. Vance saying Iran agrees to allow nuclear inspectors back into their nation to check out and make sure they aren't building weapons. And the VP admits,
2: honestly, there is still a lot to do as we continue to make progress on the nuclear talks, on the economic talks, as we continue to demine the straits and ensure that that flow of traffic continues to pick back up.
1: On a different front,
3: the Iranians also acknowledged major progress in the talks, adding that a deconfliction cell for Lebanon will be the first real test of the understanding. Israel and Hezbollah did not trade fire on Sunday for the first time since March 2nd.
1: That's Fox's Trey Yinks in Tel Aviv. He was the leader of the Federal Reserve for almost 20 years. Alan Greenspan dead at the age of 100. That from his wife, journalist Andrea Mitchell, who says it was from complications of Parkinson's disease. America's listening to Fox News.
0: It is 8:01 on the morning show on a Monday, June 22nd. Let's check in with Rebecca Kolpeman, chief meteorologist at CBS 2, Iowa's News Now, the Weather First Forecast Center.
4: There will be plenty of sunshine out there today, and temperatures will be rising into the mid-70s this afternoon. We are going to have clear skies tonight and drop down into the mid-50s.
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5: I'm Craig Michaels, WMT Radio News. Kirkwood Community College will be seeking the approval of voters in 18 eastern Iowa counties this November. On the ballot is a 15-year bond worth $88 million to fund 5 key improvement initiatives on the campus. The bond will fund renovations to Jones, Nielsen, and Benton Hall, the addition of a new agriculture machinery shop, and updates to classrooms throughout the campus. Kirkwood's Board of Trustees finalized the 362-page plan last week. Residents can now make appointments at the Linn County Treasurer's Office. The office is launching a new online scheduling system that can be used for any office service, including annual vehicle registrations. Users can receive reminders about appointments and cancel them or reschedule if necessary. The system is online now at the Linn County website. I'm Craig Michaels with Doug Wagner in News Every 15 Minutes in the Morning.
0: 8:02 on the morning show. It's Monday, June 22nd. Hi there, Doug Wagner with you. Thanks for hanging out with me. Thank you very much, Craig, for your first look at what's going on news-wise. Now we take a look at weather, and the radar checks clear for the entire state of Iowa. Just some scattered clouds here and there making their way around. We do have that dense fog advisory. One county, it's Buchanan County, and it's now done with. So just as an FYI, now you're living in Buchanan County, and you're good to go. So, here we go. All right, let's take a look at what's going on across the listening area now as far as the weather. Have the river flood warnings in eastern Iowa, and the ones in western Illinois or east of Galesburg and southwest of Macomb, so they're not really pertaining even to poorest portions of our listening area. Up to date with the weather story for you, and it's a very simple one for you. Nice weather expected today, slightly below normal temperatures in the mid to upper 70s. We'll warm up a few more degrees for the middle of the week for the next chance of rain On Wednesday, that's going to be a 20 to 40% chance of rain. For today, we're going to dry out. Northeast wind at 5 to 15 with highs in the mid to upper 70s and mostly sunny skies. Lows in the low 50s. The windows are going to stay open, I think, through probably Wednesday. For Tuesday, upper 70s to near 80 with partly sunny to mostly sunny skies. South wind at 5 to 15. Pleasant weather expected. Lows in the upper 50s to low 60s. Wednesday, we'll have partly sunny skies with upper 70s to lower 80s and scattered showers and isolated storms, about 20 to 40% chance of that. West winds at 10 to 15. Lows Wednesday night in the upper 50s to the lower 60s. So let's take a look at what's going on across the entire state of Iowa, find out. And apparently they didn't pay their bills everywhere because we have a smaller number of reporting stations than usual. Sioux City, clouds 61. It's mostly sunny in the Iowa Great Lakes town of Spencer in 63. Cloudy in southwest Iowa, Clarinda in 61. Partly sunny 59 in south central Iowa, Lamoni 59. It's partly sunny 61 in Ames right now in central Iowa. Mostly sunny 61 in Ankeny, Knoxville as well. Partly sunny Sheraton in 59. Partly sunny 61 degrees in Des Moines. Mostly sunny in Pella, Grinnell. Mostly sunny in 60 in both Grinnella and Pella. Marshalltown, mostly sunny 62. Newton, sunshine in 61. Estherville in north central Iowa, partly sunny in 62. It's cloudy 62 in Fort Dodge. Both Mason City and Iowa Falls check in, sunshine in 63. Southeast Iowa, it's mostly sunny 61 in Burlington. Fairfield, sunshine in 61. Let's take a look around the Big Five in eastern Iowa, find out what our hometowns are doing as far as detailed weather for you ahead of Rebecca Kulpelman on the morning show. Dubuque checks in dew point of 57, relative humidity of 87%, barometric pressure 30.03 steady, north wind at 7, sunshine 61 degrees in the key city of Dubuque. Head west on US 20, you get to Waterloo. Dew point and temperature, the same relative humidity, 100%, barometric pressure 30.03 and steady. Visibility up to 2.5 miles now, 59 degrees in the heart of the Cedar River Valley in Waterloo. Davenport on Iowa's east coast, a dew point of 56, relative humidity 86%, barometric pressure 30.02 and rising. Northeast wind at 8, sunshine and 60 degrees. In Davenport. Head west on I-80 from there. Get over to Iowa City, the old capital city, with the dew point of 56, relative humidity 80%, barometric pressure 30.04 and rising. North-northeast wind at 7, sunshine 62 degrees in Iowa City. Head north through the traffic and construction on an I-380. Get to the city of Five Seasons, a dew point of 55, relative humidity 87%, barometric pressure 30.03 and slowly rising. North wind at 8. Sunshine 59 degrees in the city of Five Seasons. 59 Cedar Rapids and in Waterloo, where their visibility is at 2.5 miles, 60 in Davenport, 61 Dubuque, 62 in Iowa City on your morning show. Rebecca Kulpelman, CBS 2 Iowa's News Now, the Weather First Forecast Center, coming up in a matter of moments. 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
0: 8:10 on the morning show. We've got sunshine in Cedar Rapids and 59. Visibility at 2.5 miles in Waterloo. They're still trying to clear some of the fog up along and north of 20. They're at 59 as well. 60 in Davenport, 61 in Dubuque, 62 degrees in Iowa City. And Rebecca Kopelman here with me in studio. It's Weather and Giggles with Beck and Doug. Happy Monday and happy June. Happy first Monday of summer. Rebecca, good morning. How are you?
15: Good morning. Yes, it is summer, but not really feeling like it. Wasn't yesterday.
0: Yeah.
15: And it certainly wasn't as we had the solstice and temperatures were held in the 60s and we had the rain. And we do have now still several more days of some just not very below normal, but below normal temperatures. And we will have temperatures hanging out in the 70s in the afternoons. And it's a stretch that right now is 8 days long that we have been below normal in the afternoons, and we'll likely add at least another 6 to that. We do have a day today that'll be nice. The sun is out and shining in a lot of spots. The fog is clearing up and should be out of here soon. We'll have temperatures rising into the mid-70s with some passing clouds here and there. And then as we head into tonight, same deal, mostly clear skies. Temperatures will be dropping down into some just low to mid 50s. So a nice crisp start to the day tomorrow. The winds will be turning in out of the south as a cold front will be approaching, and we'll have some clouds starting to build in, and temperatures will rise into the mid and upper 70s, a little bit warmer tomorrow. And humidity won't be a huge factor, but we'll have the chance for some precipitation. And this front's not going to be terribly strong. We'll have some scattered light showers possible as we head into tomorrow evening and mostly tomorrow night, and kind of just some on and off stuff, and could be a tenth to a few tenths of an inch of accumulation, which is probably just what we need, because we don't really need all that much at all at the moment after all of the rain that we've had recently. So we'll take in a little bit of rain as this front comes by. Could be some showers still lingering into Wednesday morning, and then that'll start to clear up. Temperatures will be still in the mid and upper 70s on Wednesday, so on the warmer side before the front fully moves through. And it's not going to have much cool air attached to it, but temperatures will be held still to the 70s for Thursday and Friday. Humidity won't change terribly much over the course of the time. It's not going to be comfortable. It's not going to be sticky. Kind of right in between in the tolerable range as we end the week with just more sunshine for Thursday and Friday, and temperatures hanging out in the mid to upper 70s. We'll have then highs around 80 degrees on Saturday, and the chance for some scattered showers, perhaps a thunderstorm as a warm front lifts north. And We are going to then have some much warmer air that files in. It'll actually feel more like summer by Sunday, where temperatures are going to be up in the upper 80s and close to 90 degrees, and we will have some higher humidity as well. And then we'll have to watch if the attached cold front comes on through, but going to have some summer warmth come in, and it seems like a trend toward some warmer conditions as we head into the end of June and the beginning of July. But for now, a fairly benign week overall, and going to see some warmth coming our way.
0: That's a good thing. I like the warmth, and it's going to be nice here because we can leave the windows open and keep the air conditioning off, which is nice. Something that it's kind of funny because all the people in the World Cup have been here and they've been marveling at the air conditioning everywhere, and here we are in the Midwest, not even really needing it. Yeah. Speaking of World Cup, Simon Conway joining us here.
16: Morning. By the way, the temperature in Orlando, Florida, which I've just been doing, is 80 degrees, but the real feel is 97 already. 97. And that's a lot, man. Humidity is 87. I know you like that stuff. And the dew point is 76. I do not know what the dew point means, and I don't care.
15: Yeah, my parents were telling me it is toasty down there, which is kind of what happens. It's
16: steamy.
15: It gets just replaced. If it's not here, it's there.
0: Yeah.
16: Gotta move. I use the word steamy. I think that's a meteorological term that I get to use in Orlando every morning for 3 hours. So anyway, hi, Rebecca.
15: Hello.
16: How are you?
15: Oh, doing just fine. How are you?
16: I am living the dream every single day.
0: Did you have a good Father's Day?
16: My wife made me breakfast with unlimited mimosas at home.
15: Oh.
0: Yeah. Nice.
16: Didn't even have to get out of my PJs.
0: Well, then, that's a win.
16: And it was, it was raining all morning, so mm-hmm. I was feeling very proud of myself because I mowed on Saturday knowing the rain was coming.
0: Yeah, that was a good plan there. Yeah, I mowed, well, I didn't mow on Friday, but
16: we know you don't
0: It was
16: mow.
0: Mowed. The lawn was mowed on Friday.
16: You watched the lawn get mowed, is what you're trying to say.
0: I talked with him a couple of times, too. But
15: He contributed.
0: Yeah,
15: sure.
0: Yeah, exactly.
16: Did you offer him a glass of orange juice?
0: No.
15: He said, you missed a spot.
0: Yeah, I did. No, I don't do that. And no, I did not offer him a glass of orange juice.
16: Did you go out there with your measuring stick to make sure all the grass was the same length?
0: No. I don't do that. I'm happy where it is. I mean, I would prefer to have 4-inch grass, after it being mowed, but it's not there. Maybe the next iteration of the mower will get it there, though. I mean, I can't complain about that. But George got out there soon after it got mowed because then it started to rain a little bit. He went out there, and of course, he comes back this beautiful mint green from his knees down.
16: Excellent.
0: So, yeah, exactly. That's what happens when you have a white dog running out there. So, yeah, you'll have that.
16: Uh-huh.
0: Yep.
16: Good stuff, man.
0: Rebecca, have you been following World Cup at all?
15: Yeah. We've been watching some games.
0: Okay.
15: Yeah.
0: Yeah. The U.S. game the other day, the own goal right at the opening of the game is just something else. And that Seattle Stadium is famous, kind of like Kansas City is, for having seismic activity when you have the crowd just get crazy. And it actually shows up on a seismometer.
15: Awesome.
0: In the area. So it showed up. After the second goal, they waved off the offsides, it was called.
15: Yeah.
0: It showed up over there. So they don't play till Thursday. I have to get used to this. It seems like such a long time between when these teams play.
16: Thursday is a complete irrelevance as well. Hopefully they'll play the players that don't actually get to play a lot so that nobody gets hurt.
15: They've already made it.
16: We've already won the group.
15: Yeah.
16: Mm-hmm. And Turkey were already eliminated. It couldn't be any less important. But can we talk about Tim Howard, the former Team USA goalkeeper?
0: Sure.
16: So Tim Howard goes on a podcast and says it's impossible for the USA to win the World Cup. Shut up and sit down, Tim.
15: How is it impossible?
16: We have literally, forget the Thursday game because it literally is a complete irrelevance. So apart from the Thursday game, in order for the USA to win the World Cup, we have to win 4 games. That's it. 4 more games. And has nobody ever seen The Miracle on Ice? Have we not seen wild card teams win the Super Bowl? This is ridiculous for him to say it's impossible for us to win the World Cup. Somebody who used to wear the shirt as well. I find that really disloyal. So he needs to shut up and sit down.
0: Especially as somebody who at the beginning of every football season says, my team's going to go undefeated and win the national championship.
16: Right, you remember that, right? Me going around Fry Fest trying to find a Hawkeye fan to say the Hawks are going to go 12-0.
0: Yeah.
16: How tough that was.
0: Oh, yeah, I know.
16: I found one guy eventually.
0: Yeah.
16: And what happened
0: the
16: year
0: I did that? He was intoxicated, too, so that's probably part of it.
16: Tell everybody what happened the year I said that.
0: The Iowa went undefeated and went to the Big Ten championship game.
16: Didn't they? Yeah. And me and that one guy, me a proud Seminole,
15: believed.
16: And that one guy said the Hawks are going to go 12-0.
0: That's great. Mm-hmm. Yeah, I recall that. That's too funny. We've got all these games on the iHeartRadio app, so you can listen to them as well as on Sports Radio 95.7 and AM 800 KXIC. I'm curious. I listened on the radio the other day. I listened on the iHeartRadio app rather than watching it just to get the feel. And there's just something about radio play-by-play calls of games that you can't see. It's just remarkable.
16: Yeah. Yeah. Oh, word pictures.
0: Yeah.
15: Yeah, they have to paint a picture.
16: Morning, Gary Dolphin.
0: Yeah, exactly.
16: Right,
0: Ronald Reagan.
16: I mean, seriously.
0: Yeah.
15: Yeah.
16: Or sorry, Gary Dolphin, my personal favorite, Gene Dekoff. I mean, these are men who just have a skill that is it's just such a special skill. I mean, it is literal word pictures.
0: Yeah, you're right about that. I think that is... it's a great talent. But the World Cup will continue for the remainder of the month. It could be a 4th of July final for the United States and Great Britain. That would be interesting if that happened. Is that in Boston or Philadelphia? I can't remember.
16: Philly.
0: Philly? Okay.
16: Appropriately.
0: Yeah. How about that? That would be something else.
15: There we go.
0: Yeah, I'd be down with that. So, hey, Rebecca, thanks for the fabulous weather. Appreciate it. I'm going to get out and get on my bike and ride a little bit later on today. Simon, I know in the past years, I think that I might have told you I had a Camelback that I actually put margaritas in, and it ruined it. So I just take water with me now, or maybe stop for hydration some other way. Other than the dogs, you getting out and getting any exercise in these nice days when we don't have the excessive heat?
16: No, not even a little bit.
0: You get all of it that you need with the dogs. Oh, by the way, you've got to tell my listeners about the update on potential pup 3.
16: Okay, potential pup 3. So I'm very proud to announce I now have a partnership with the Animal Rescue League of Iowa. And as part of that, I want to make regular videos of dogs and cats that are available for adoption. So we go down on Saturday, and anyone who knows me knows I can't go past a dog without petting it, right? And if I won the lottery, I'd have a lot of dogs. But Mrs. C, she says, before we get there, and we're not coming home with a dog. Right? She warns me. And I'm there at the counter waiting to meet the dog we're going to video. And along walks this one little dog who's headed off into the medical clinic just for a checkup. And she stops. And she says hi to my wife. And her name is Ladybug. And she's super cute. And Mrs. C is now trying to convince me that I need a third dog in my house.
0: That's great. All right.
16: Mm-hmm.
0: What say you?
16: So, she has a... she has this medical problem that she has to get done.
0: The dog.
16: The dog. Before she's available for adoption. Mm-hmm. So we're waiting for that.
0: Mm-hmm. Okay.
16: Yes.
0: All right. And waiting to see.
16: Yes. And, okay. But we are now the first call when Ladybug is ready for adoption.
0: Well, congratulations. I'm sorry. I know how that is.
16: She's very cute, to be fair.
0: To be Ladybug fair, you see the Facebook page, you can see that as well. By the way, saw
17: in
0: your...
17: In Des Moines, we root for the home team because they're our
0: what
17: team
0: is that?
17: Too.
0: Is that your phone?
16: No, it's not me.
0: That was strange.
16: I don't know what that is.
0: It wasn't on my end either. That was really odd.
16: Nope, definitely not me.
17: We're caught in a trap.
0: Oh, it is too. It's not mine. It's over the phone line. Are you there?
16: Yeah, I'm here, buddy. Okay. I have literally nothing playing.
0: That was really, really weird. Okay. Anyway, that was just the strangest thing. Yeah, I was just going to finish out by saying you can go over to Simon's Facebook page and check out the dog and also see that. By the way, I was noticing your wife's pictures for Father's Day, you and her dad, just, you know, fabulous. I saw your picture of your father, and I mean, I don't know how much more you could look like him, number one. But your wife's transformation over the years is just remarkable. So tell her that she looks fabulous, and
16: yeah.
0: The pictures, remember being there on your wedding day, and it's just the glasses are fabulous too. I've got 3 pairs. She's got about 30 pair.
16: Yeah,
0: at this point.
16: Well, on our wedding day, she was dealing with steroids in the post-cancer period. So,
0: right.
16: Yeah, she was larger.
0: Right.
16: But she's not anymore.
0: No, she's and the thing is that she's had, you know, bouts and difficulties, and she's persevered, and that's the
16: Absolutely.
0: Whole thing, is mm-hmm. that she's risen above all of it. And congratulations to her. Congratulations to you and the kids and to the 2 pups and then potential pup 3 as well.
16: Potential pup 3 is a thing. The dog, we shall see.
0: All right, Simon.
16: All right,
0: keep
16: brother.
0: Us informed. Have a great day.
16: You Simon have a great Conway. Day, too. Take care.
0: You as well as Simon Conway on between 4 and 6 today here on News Radio 600 WMT. 8:25, we've got farm news on the way for you. Fox News at the bottom of the hour. Keir Starmer resigns in disgrace. And that too. He resigned. He was a bad prime minister. Bad prime minister. And now he's gone.
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21: The markets are closed today due to the Juneteenth holiday. Here's a look at how they closed on Thursday. July corn down 3.5 at 417.5. September down 4.25 at 425.25. December down 4.75 at 444. March down 5.25 at 457.75. July soybeans down 9.25 at 1122.75. August down 8.5 cents at 1128.25. September down 8 at 1128.5. November down down 6.5 at 11:42¾. Soybean meal closed down 3.50 a ton at 301.30. Oil down 1¾ cents a pound at 69.69. And Chicago wheat down 7¼ cents at 6.14. Live cattle and feeder cattle were fully lower at the closing bell on Thursday. Hogs closed higher. I'm Dwayne Murley.
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4: There will be plenty of sunshine out there today, and that will allow temperatures to warm into the mid-70s this afternoon. We are going to have mostly clear skies tonight and drop down into the mid-50s. Then tomorrow will be a bit warmer. Temperatures rise into the mid to some upper 70s. There will be some clouds building in through the afternoon and the chance for showers late in the evening. Rain will continue overnight and into early Wednesday, with temperatures rising into the upper 70s on Wednesday. We'll then dry.
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23: Does she dream of a one-of-a-kind engagement ring, but you're not sure where to start? Heights Boxer, I have two words for you. 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You can use

0: term Federal Reserve Chair Alan Greenspan died. He was 100.
1: Greenspan was a native New Yorker. He received his doctorate from Columbia University, was an advisor to Richard Nixon's 1968 campaign, then was chair of the Council of Economic Advisers under President Gerald Ford. President Ronald Reagan appointed him to the Federal Reserve in 1987.
0: Fox's Jenny Casola. Vice President Vance says there was some expected whining from the Iranians, but a lot of progress was made during a first round of direct peace talks in Switzerland. 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
2: 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Let's check in with Rebecca Kopelman, CBS 2 Iowa's News Now, the Weather First Forecast Center, for the latest forecast from you.
3: There will be plenty of sunshine out there today, and temperatures will be rising into the mid-70s this afternoon. We are going to have clear skies tonight and drop down into the mid-50s.
2: We'll check your radar and satellite current conditions coming up after your local, state, regional headlines next on the morning show.

0: With Iowa considered an emerging market for data centers, people have concerns after stories they've heard from other states about electricity rates going up. The largest provider of electricity in Iowa says that won't happen in their service areas.
1: We make sure that the data center and not customers pays for that additional infrastructure that's needed to serve the data center. And that protects our customers from cost shifts.
0: Jeff Greenwood with MidAmerican Energy. He says that includes expanding infrastructure to handle the higher demand, including building new substations and lines. A report by JLL Brokerage identifies Iowa among markets with the highest potential for new data centers in the nation. MidAmerican Energy covers Des Moines, Iowa City, the Quad Cities, Sioux City, and Council Bluffs in Iowa. I'm Craig Michaels.
2: 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Radar checks clear for the state of Iowa. The dense fog burning off throughout the listening area. 61 in Cedar Rapids, Dubuque, and Waterloo, where there's still just a little bit of light fog. 63 in Davenport, 64 degrees in Iowa City here on your radio. 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
4: There will be plenty of sunshine out there today, and that will allow temperatures to warm into the mid-70s this afternoon. We are going to have mostly clear skies tonight and drop down into the mid-50s. Then tomorrow will be a bit warmer. Temperatures rise into the mid to some upper 70s. There will be some clouds building in through the afternoon and the chance for showers late in the evening. Rain will continue overnight and into early Wednesday, with temperatures rising into the upper 70s on Wednesday. We'll then dry out to finish the week. That's your latest weather first forecast on News Radio 600 WMT.
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6: Okay, it's shaping up to be a good looking day out there right now. 61 degrees in Cedar Rapids, Dubuque, and Waterloo. Sunshine, some light fog in Waterloo trying to hang around, but we're getting rid of it. 63 in Davenport, 64 degrees in Iowa City here on your morning show. Doug Wagner heading back tomorrow to see Dr. Ben Wyatt at In Motion Pain Solutions. Getting ready for the big 4th of July week coming up. I'm going to be on vacation. 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
10: 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You know, on the two-hour weekend edition of our national travel program, we've talked a lot about the health of the hotel and resort sector of travel in recent weeks, but an area that we haven't spent as much time discussing is the rise of private members clubs across the U.S. Think of these private members clubs as hybrid hotel and social clubs that combine hospitality with wellness, dining, co-working spaces, and cultural activities. They're all designed to serve as community anchors where folks can work remotely, attend events, engage with locals, and socialize all in the same day. Now, their growth is having an impact on travel behavior as membership influences where and how people stay. 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Do you have thoughts or experiences with these lifestyle-driven destinations and the hospitality they're delivering not just as a great place to stay, but also the built-in sense of community and privilege they include? If you do, share your experiences with us at rmworldtravel.com.
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6: Hey there, friend. Good morning. 8:42 now in the morning show. Doug Wagner with you. Let's see. We'll check the latest because temperatures might have changed a little bit. 61 degrees in Cedar Rapids and sunshine. Iowa City checks in sunshine in 64. Davenport, 63 with sunshine right now, 61. And visibility improving in Waterloo up to 5 miles, 61 degrees, 63 degrees in sunshine. And it's funny, well, not funny, haha, but kind of be interesting just the way that it's worked. When I got in here at, 5 a.m., I said that visibility was at an eighth of a mile in Waterloo. And every time I've updated it, it's been... It went from an eighth to a quarter to a half to three quarters to 1, 2, 3, 4, now in 5 miles visibility, which is kind of cool, but kind of weird, but it just followed the progression like that. We're going to be talking a little bit about the weather coming up. I've got 6 more things you may need to know in order to get your day started that's headed your way in just a matter of moments. But before we go any further, what I want to do is talk to you about your home, because you may have a home interest rate that's so low that it makes sense for you to stay put rather than put yourself in the position of having a higher interest rate by moving. If that's the case, maybe you need to start looking internally to see what you need to update inside your home. Doug Wagner for the morning show for my friends at House of Carpets, myhouseofcarpets.com. They're located on First Avenue and 27th Street Northeast, just off the corner from Tommaso's. 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Comfortable carpet, add it to an uncomfortable space and make it that much better. 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And financing is available if you need it. 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House of Carpets on First Avenue Northeast. You can call today and ask any question you want. But when you talk to him in person, online, or over the phone, make sure you tell him Doug Wagner sent you. 319-363-1734. That's 319-363-1734. Again, 319-363-1734 for my friends over at House of Carpets. My name is Doug Wagner. I've got the morning show pen of the day in my hand, getting ready to write down six more things you may need to know in order to get your day started. This pen courtesy of Ocean's Edge Resort and Marina in Key West, one of the most beautiful places I've ever been to. Highly recommend it. Fly into Key. If you do go to Key West, fly into Key West and then just drive scooters around the entire time. Parking's insane. Absolutely. Or if you're good for walking, it's a great walking place too. All right. Item number one, getting a chance to dry out after a round of widespread heavy rainfall yesterday. Many hometowns picked up 2+ inches of rain, lots of standing water in fields and ditches. Sunshine and a nice breeze today will help dry some of that water up. Temperatures head for the mid-70s this afternoon. We'll fall back into the mid-50s tonight with mostly clear skies. Sunshine continues tomorrow. Slightly warmer temperatures in the afternoon. Highs in the southern part of the area will reach up to near 80. Our next round of showers and a few thunderstorms arrive on Wednesday. Right now, not a lot of potential for severe weather, heavy rainfall. Another round of showers moves through on Friday, followed by dry skies to start next weekend as temperatures head for the 80s. Item number two for you this morning, a Cedar Rapids Police Department canine will soon receive new protective equipment thanks to a donation from a national nonprofit organization. Canine Officer Riggs has been selected to receive a bullet and stab protective vest from Vested Interest in Canines Incorporated. The vest is expected to be delivered within the next 10 weeks. It was donated through Vested Interest in Canines, a nonprofit organization that provides protective equipment and support to law enforcement dogs across the country. Riggs' vest will be embroidered with a message in memory of Canine Hobbs, Des Moines, Iowa, end of watch 12-12-23. Founded in 2009, the organization works to provide custom-fitted, National Institute of Justice-certified protective vests for law enforcement and service dogs. According to the nonprofit, it's provided more than 6,500 vests valued at nearly $6.9 million to canines in all 50 states. Item number three, a Makokana man was injured Saturday afternoon after losing control of his motorcycle in a Jones County roadway. According to the Iowa State Patrol, the 68-year-old man was riding Eastern County Road D61 around 2:15 p.m. when his motorcycle drifted onto the shoulder. The driver lost control of the motorcycle, which left the roadway and entered the south ditch. Authorities said he was thrown from the motorcycle during the crash. Emergency crews transported the driver to the hospital. Officials reported he was not wearing a helmet, restraint device seatbelt equivalent at the time of the crash. The motorcycle, a 1980 Honda, was towed from the scene. The Iowa State Patrol investigated the crash, was assisted by Jones County Sheriff's, Cascade Fire Department, Cascade EMS, and Coob Towing. Item number four for you today. More than 375 volunteers will take part in Matthew 25's 11th annual Transform Week, helping complete home repair and maintenance projects for residents in Cedar Rapids, Taylor, and Time Check neighborhoods. The week-long effort, scheduled for June 22nd through the 26th, will include more than 38 projects aimed at helping low-income homeowners remain safe and independent in their homes. Volunteers will tackle a variety of projects, including exterior painting, roofing, window and door replacements, rebuilding stairs and porches, landscaping and repairs to gutters, fences, and siding. Matthew 25 says homeowners receive the repairs at no cost through volunteer labor, sponsorships, and grant funding. For homeowners such as Vern Doherty, the program provides support that can make it possible to remain in his home. Since he lost his wife, he said, the to-do list and maintenance has become overwhelming. Matthew 25 says Transform Week not only improves homes, but also strengthens connections among neighbors and volunteers working together to support the community. Item number five, earlier this week, officials announced a pseudo-rabies outbreak was found in pigs in April. It's been successfully contained. The discovery is the first time the disease, which mainly affects pigs, was found in the United States commercial swine industry since being eradicated in 2004. Iowa Secretary of Agriculture Mike Nag explained in an interview with our Cedar Rapids News partner, Iowa's News Now, what went into getting rid of the virus as quickly as officials did. Nag said the virus was detected at a small commercial facility on April 30th in the origins linked to Texas. Iowa Pork Producers Association's Pat McGonigal says informing local farmers was key. Iowa exports billions of dollars worth of pork annually, and a couple of countries took action when the virus was detected. In this responses case, the animals exposed to the virus were humanely killed, Nag said, and the carcasses were burned. Nag said that throughout the summer, officials are going to analyze all parts of the response and determine if any protocols need to be changed moving forward. And item number six, a portion of Bluff Boulevard will be closed today in Clinton, Iowa. The closure is in place to all through traffic from South 14th to College Avenue due to full roadway reconstruction. Work includes sewer replacement and retaining walls. The closure is expected to remain in place for the duration of the construction season. Couple of updates for you as we move through the morning here. Wall Street's opening mixed to start the week. Markets coming off a positive week as investors weigh the latest development in negotiations to end the Iran war. Oil prices eased after Pakistani mediators said the U.S. and Iranian filters had agreed on a roadmap to reach a peace agreement within 60 days. At the opening bell, the Dow Jones Industrial Average gained about 200 points. The S&P 500 was slightly higher while the NASDAQ was in the red to start the session. Nick Harper reports that the two sides, the United States and Iran, with the U.S. team led by Vice President J.D. Vance, are working to come up with this concrete plan.
15: He has called the start of these discussions and what has been agreed to as a major milestone, saying that they have made a lot of progress and that they have laid a very good foundation. Part of that foundation is setting up a high-level committee.
6: Harper says the talks continue in Switzerland.
15: Already some progress being made so far. J.D. Vance signaling that the Iranians have already agreed to allow inspectors into the country to look at the nuclear facilities program to work out next steps in terms of what happens to that enriched uranium.
6: Harper reports Vice President J.D. Vance says Iran has agreed to allow inspectors into the country.
15: He said that this is the first step to permanently ending a nuclear weapons program in Iran. And he said that in terms of the timeline, when the inspectors might be allowed in, he said conversations on the timeline would happen possibly this week, maybe even as soon as today.
6: Harper reports there could be one big sticking point.
15: Lebanon, of course, is going to be one of the major obstacles during the next 60 days, ensuring that that ceasefire holds. Because if it doesn't, there is a very good chance that Iran may decide to walk away if it continues to see bombardment being carried out by the Israelis.
6: And finally, Harper reports it appears progress is being made.
15: A number of different things already agreed to, including getting the Strait of Hormuz reopened and removing the mines from the water, but also overseeing the ceasefire in Lebanon.
6: And finally, an extra note for you, an update for you. Cedar Rapids woman was killed in a crash on Highway 20 over the weekend after her vehicle crossed the center line and hit another car head-on. An Iowa State Patrol crash report says Tracy Latham, 50, of Cedar Rapids, died in the crash. Investigators say Latham's car went across the center line for unknown reasons. The other driver involved, 23-year-old Abby Heyman of Grundy Center, was seriously hurt and taken.
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18: It's been a bit of a rough go in the corn market recently. John Heinberg, a market advisor with Total Farm Marketing, said the grain markets are stuck in a sell-off mode.
19: Well, obviously the markets are not in great shape with the way we've been selling off the grains here the last couple of weeks now, as we've kind of taken a lot of the bullish news out of the marketplace in that regard. So, but again, it's just a difficult time right now, and seasonality is also a big play in this market right at this time frame. We're running out of bullish news, and then throw on top of that, weather is not a concern here at this time frame.
18: That doesn't mean there aren't some weather concerns in parts of rural America.
19: I know we're getting a lot of rain in some areas, and that does have some concerns to it. But, you know, again, in the bigger picture, for every guy that's got water issues, there's 30 guys that are happy. Remember, it was just a couple of years ago, we lost over a couple hundred thousand.
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3: There will be plenty of sunshine out there today, and that will allow temperatures to warm into the mid-70s this afternoon. We are going to have mostly clear skies tonight and drop down into the mid-50s. Then tomorrow will be a bit warmer. Temperatures rise into the mid to some upper 70s. There will be some clouds building in through the afternoon and the chance for showers late in the evening. Rain will continue overnight and into early Wednesday, with temperatures rising into the upper 70s on Wednesday. We'll then dry out to finish the week. That's your latest weather first forecast on News Radio 600 WMT.
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10: Iran just got a big financial green light.
12: I'm Dave Anthony, Fox News. The U.S. has issued a temporary 60-day license authorizing Iran's oil production and sales. Following weekend talks in Switzerland, where this morning Vice President Vance says
13: there is still a lot to do. Traffic continues to pick back up.
12: And oil prices are down more than 2%. Another big part of the talks, Lebanon.
13: We want Hezbollah to stop firing at our friends in Israel. We want Israelis to be able to live in peace. We also want to make sure that, you know, when things happen, they don't spiral into a broader escalation.
12: As for the other economic benefits for Iran, Fox's Trey Yingst reports from Tel Aviv.
14: The U.S., along with Qatar, will have some oversight over the unfrozen Iranian funds, and that some could go to purchasing U.S. farm goods. He also made a major announcement on access to Iran's nuclear program.
13: This is probably what we're most excited about as Americans. The Iranians have agreed to invite IAEA inspectors back into their country.
12: A big change is coming in Britain.
27: After facing months and months of building pressure from both the public here in the UK as well as from within his own party, Keir Starmer is resigning as prime minister.
12: He'll step down once his Labour Party picks a new prime minister. Fox's Jeff Paul also reports from London.
27: Starmer had faced criticism for the economy, illegal immigration, and the appointment of former Jeffrey Epstein friend Peter Mandelson as U.S. ambassador.
12: There's a new Trump Truth Social post just out on the Washington reflecting pool that's turned green, full of algae, since the president had it drained and the bottom painted dark blue. Some of that paint is also peeled, seen floating in the water. But in the post, he blames vandals illegally placing chemicals in the water. And the president wrote, remember, there is a 10-year prison sentence for destruction or attempted destruction, which the president wrote will be fully enforced. There have been people issued citations. 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
7: Yeah, that's me. Thanks for listening to us. We are live here on your radio on Emery on Iowa. I am Emery Songer. Happy to have you here with us today. Might sound a little bit different. It's because I am not in the studio. I am out at Vero Health Center in West Des Moines. Happy to be back here, my friends here at Vero. A lot of people already here this morning as they have their appointments getting set up. We will continue to tell you how you can get set up with Vero and their amazing deal here throughout the morning. And I'm just going to go ahead and give you that phone number right now. So we'll talk a little bit later on in the show about some different ways that you can get treated here at Vero, whether it's neuropathy, joint pain, so many other different things. But usually your evaluation is going to be over $250. I mean, it's you're seeing a legitimate doctor for a legitimate situation that you're trying to get treatment for, and they just need to know what's going on with you. But I can save you a ton of money on that. Just $37 for your first neuropathy evaluation or first trip here to Vero Health Center. So here's the number if you'd like to take advantage of that deal. The number 515-435-VERO. 515-435-8376. That is 515-435-8376. And we will make sure that you get all that information as we move along to be here on your Monday. Thank you so much for being a part of the show. Let's tell you what we're going to be talking about a bit today. About a half hour from now, we are scheduled to chat about some things that are happening in and around the news. One of the cool things that we get a chance to do here on this radio show is talk about so many different situations, different things that are going on. And we're going to continue to break down certain things, including the reflecting pool and how that has apparently become the crux of conversation in Washington, D.C. We'll do that in about a half hour. And at the top of the 10 o'clock hour, we're going to talk about the Iowa State Fair. They have officially shown pictures of the brand new, fully renovated horse barn. You know me, I spend a lot of time in the horse barn during the Iowa State Fair. We will be talking about that and what that looks like. And then at the bottom of next hour, about 10:35, we're going to talk about the big details of the latest happenings with the Iran agreement. J.D. Vance says that the leadership of Iran has agreed to admit nuclear inspectors from the United Nations and said it's a very good day of negotiations. In principle, seemingly, things are looking strong, and we'll get all of the exact details as they've been developing this morning, and that will be coming up at about 10:35 today. First thing that I wanted to talk about is something that is happening overseas, the United Kingdom. This is something that has become a pretty important trend over there in the United Kingdom, and that is they just cannot keep a prime minister for long. Prime Minister Keir Starmer officially said today he is stepping down as the leader of the Labour Party. He will be leaving office within a couple of weeks, and that's going to be the end for him. Now, whoever's going to take over is certainly somebody we've never heard of before, unless you're really into England and British politics, which I have to admit, I'm only interested in the politics as it relates to the United States and our relationship with them. And for whatever it's worth, Keir Starmer, while being super liberal generally in terms of his political stances, seemed to have a pretty good relationship with President Trump for the most part. If you do recall, last year, after the tariffs were enacted, the first major trade deal that was worked out and was agreed to between our country and another big nation was the United Kingdom. Keir Starmer came to the United States, met with Donald Trump. They came to an agreement about different things, and President Trump was incredibly complimentary of Keir Starmer and the way that he operated, the way that he negotiated in that moment. And it seemed a little bit odd if you look at those two guys and their political backgrounds, their political, the way that they see the world politically. But it was not meant to be for long for Keir Starmer. It's been a lot of hot water with people in the United Kingdom and a lot of pressure for a lot of different reasons. President Trump yesterday on his Truth Social account, before this was officially announced, the rumors were running rampant. We pretty much knew it was going to happen. But President Trump said on his Truth Social yesterday that Keir Starmer will resign as Prime Minister of the United Kingdom. He failed badly on two very important subjects, immigration and energy, open North Sea oil. I wish him well, President DJT. So that was what was this situation at, in the United Kingdom and in London. What the Parliament is going to continue to try to do is try to find a new leader. I say continue because this is now he is the fifth guy in the last 7 years to be the Prime Minister. When they get a new one, that is going to be the sixth prime minister. Now, Britain does in very quick succession, right? There has been absolutely no stability in this, government for the better part of the last decade, at least. And I don't know what that has to do with, relations with the United States, because like I said, even though their political backgrounds seem to be quite different, I really feel like Keir Starmer had a solid relationship with President Trump. So this, for whatever it's worth, the pressure was on. I don't really understand what the next step is going to be for the British government, except for the fact that they have to go back to the drawing board. If you go back to July 2024, when Keir Starmer was officially elected, it was a landslide victory for Keir Starmer leading that Labour Party. Obviously, he didn't end up being super-duper popular among the people who are in that party after, you know, just 2 years. But I've talked about this, and it's kind of the feeling of skepticism and cynicism in politics worldwide. I talk about it from an American perspective, but there's a chance that in any free voting nation that there is this element of wanting to, you know, stand up to the man, wanting to stand up to whomever is in power. And that's why I think there's so many independent voters in our country. Now, yes, we can talk about immigration and it being a really big problem in London. You can talk about energy and you talk about that being a big problem all over the place. The Strait of Hormuz situation certainly wasn't going to help somebody like Keir Starmer and the United Kingdom based on what we have, you know, seen, noticed, regarded over the last 3 months. But what I can tell you is when they go back to the drawing board here, it will be interesting to see if the Labour Party is as popular as they once were. Yeah, it was a landslide 2 years ago, but within 2 years, the people within his own party, and that's not to mention anybody that is more of a free-thinking individual in England and in Great Britain, might have felt, okay, you're losing me on all this stuff because you're in charge. We just do not, in free voting nations, we do not seem to be super happy with leadership no matter really who it is. And that's one thing that I've been learning as I've been following politics, learning about other nations and their political backgrounds, is they just don't seem to be happy with whoever's in leadership, no matter who it is. So you could win by a landslide in 2024, and you know, you could make the argument that President Trump won by some variation of a landslide. I don't know if I'd call it an electoral college landslide. It was a decisive victory, no doubt. But it within, you know, a year, if you go to the approval ratings or what people are being asked via polls, there is a big drop off from the amount of votes that he won across the nation in the November 2024 election. And if you go to November 2025, the approval ratings, there was a 10% gap there between what he won by and what the approval ratings were saying. And that was from a lot of different sources, right? I'm kind of aggregating them together there. I just think people, especially people who aren't committed to a singular political party, they're just destined to be unhappy with whatever their leadership is. So Keir Starmer officially withdraws from being the Prime Minister of England or Great Britain. We will see what the United Kingdom does next, and trying to figure out what is going to happen for the next individual that is the unfortunate soul to try to take this job. And seemingly for the last six people, or the last five people, I suppose, this is a job where you're going to last a year, maybe two, and if you get further than that, you have absolutely defied expectations. So good luck to whomever's next and whatever they try to do. And maybe this does swing the political nature and theater and government of the United Kingdom a little bit more to the political right, a bit more conservatism, and whether immigration and energy become a very different conversation piece moving forward than what they were now under Keir Starmer and the Labour Party. 9:17 on the clock today. Thanks for listening. This is Emery Songer, and you are tuned in to Emery on Iowa, live from Barrel Health Center in West Des Moines. When we come back, Dr. Josiah Fitzsimmons will join us. We'll tell you all about that great $37 deal for your neuropathy evaluation. Also talk a bit about joint pain. Also tell you a little bit more about what you can expect when you come into this fine building and these amazing people that are here to take care of you at Barrel Health Center. We got so much more on the table. Please stay with us. We'll be back in just 4 minutes, live and local here on Emory on Iowa.
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7: Emory Songer, and I'm joined by Dr. Josiah Fitzsimmons. We are sitting here at Barrow Health Center, West Des Moines. Always a pleasure to be out here hanging out. And I do have the doctor. He is in, and he is hanging out on our show this morning. Dr. Fitzsimmons, good morning. How you doing?
9: Yes, sir. Thank you for having me. Appreciate it.
7: I guess my first question is, you know, you come out of a weekend. Like, does a guy like you have the Sunday scaries? Like, is that a thing that you have to... It's like, okay, big week coming up. A bunch of people are going to get treated this week. So, you know, like, do you enjoy your Sundays, or you're like, I'm getting ready to go?
9: I mean, I love it. I mean, today on the schedule, I think we have like 460 people coming into our clinic just today.
7: 460?
9: 460, yeah.
7: So, single day? In this one building?
9: In one location, yeah. I mean, we have people that travel over 6 hours one way. I think we're over 30 people a week that are at least 2 hours one way that come to our clinic. So I get pumped up. I mean, the testimonials, the results that we get in our office are just like unlike anything anyone's ever heard of.
7: Well, I can say this, and VeroHealthCenter.com is the website, you know, so if you're just like looking, well, what does it look like? You can actually see pictures. They put it up, you know, because I that's what I did before I got here the first time. I just didn't know what to expect in this location. So, you know, I've asked you this before. How do you describe this? Because it's a well-oiled machine when people come in. This is not like you come in here for a 10 a.m. appointment. You come in here and you got like a million different things you have to worry about and then 55 people in front of you. Because that could be intimidating. Over 400 plus people are going to be in here today. It's like, well, there's no room for me. I don't know, man. I see people come in, they check in, and then they're in a room like within 5 minutes usually.
9: Oh, yeah, for sure. Yeah, I mean, we're a fully integrated holistic health center. So our whole goal is to figure out what's the cause of your health conditions, how we can get to the root cause of your problems without drugs, without surgery, get your body to heal the way God designed it to. So we do very, very thorough evaluations on the front, depending on your condition specifically. We'll do full neurological evaluations. We'll do full muscle assessments, consultations. Our doctors actually measure at 1/100th of a degree, 60 different points throughout your entire body to figure out exactly what's going on so your brain and body can relay messages properly. Your nervous system controls and coordinates every part of your entire body. We have gut health programs. We have regenerative medicine programs. We have decompression. We have shockwave therapy. We have neurologically based care. We have all these different natural holistic protocols to get your body to heal the way it's designed to.
7: Dr. Josiah Fitzsimmons sitting here with us this morning. Okay. How often did you have to practice that to like remember all of that quickly?
9: No, nothing. I mean, just that's what we do on a regular basis. I mean, we just had a guy in here who hadn't felt his feet in 30 years, regain his feeling only 6 weeks into our program. We had a lady that would have infertility issues, had spent over $25,000 on infertility treatments. She got pregnant 6 weeks in to the care with us. We just had a kid with allergies and asthma his whole life, couldn't even go out at recesses, you know, just this last year that went to recess for the first time in school. We had another girl in junior and high school who had headaches every single day of her life. Couldn't remember a day in her life without headaches. Only 2 weeks in, had her first day without headaches. Hasn't had headaches, you know, since. We've had people in wheelchairs and walkers that don't have those anymore. I mean, we've had people that have canceled spinal surgeries, knee surgeries, shoulder surgeries, you know, all sorts of, you know, amazing results. I mean, it's just incredible. You know, so many people that tell us that their entire lives have been changed as a result of coming here. We have people that have, you know, said they're going to commit suicide before they came to our office. I mean, just lives that you get to impact. That's why I love what I do every single day. To have that big of an impact on people's lives is just incredible.
7: Well, and it's working, right, for them. And that's one of the reasons why we're here, is to tell people why it works and how it works. I have been talking about when I talk about Vero, I'm talking about this $37 evaluation that people can have. That sounds almost too good to be true for some people.
9: Yeah.
7: So, how do people take advantage of that, and what can they get checked out in that evaluation?
9: Yeah, I mean, we really do have an amazing special for WHO listeners. When you come in, normally it's about $250 to get a full neurological evaluation. 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
7: That is unbelievable. Guess who's coming today?
9: Who's that?
7: My dad.
9: Yeah.
7: My dad's got an appointment today. And he's, you know, he's in his 60s. He's excited to, you know, learn about different ways. Because, you know, he much like his family, his brothers, his you know, parents before him, you know, society just tells you, like, okay, well, when something's wrong with you,

0: Good morning, Dr. Ben. How are you?
1: I'm doing well, thank you, Randy. How you doing?
0: Good, good. Well, we're going to talk this morning about not waiting and putting things off, doing the procrastination thing. After patients complete their care plans, there's a common theme to your conversations. So tell us about that theme.
1: Yeah. You know, I really wish that instead of getting paid for care, I got paid when I heard these two elements. I'd probably do all right for myself.
0: Kind of on a residual basis.
1: Yeah, there you go. So the two comments that are so common when we've come out the backside with the patients and they're doing a lot better, they'll say either, I don't know why I didn't do this sooner. You know, why did I wait so long to come in? I should have done this years ago. Yeah, some variety of that. Or I wish I had known about you years ago. And usually that conversation is driven, it's a combination of two things. They're feeling a lot better. They're thrilled with the outcomes, but they also regret all the things that they missed out on because that pain was so limiting before we had that chance to meet. And the good news that I always share with them is, hey, we're having the first of the conversations, the, oh my gosh, this is great, why did I wait so long, versus, boy, I wish I'd known about you before. One of the toughest conversations that I have with people is also related to timing. It's typically, I wish that we had met sooner. If we're talking around a knee, a shoulder, a hip, you know, if the joint is too far gone and it really does have to be a replacement scenario, or if it's something, maybe it's a spinal condition where they've got terrible arthritis, the nerves don't have any breathing room, and we could have helped them to a greater extent if they hadn't delayed coming to the office for so long.
0: So really, timing is everything, and the idea of waiting too long to come in is kind of like the analogy that you make about the rusty hinge.
1: Yeah. And the reason that we always come back to the analogy is it makes sense for a lot of people. You know, a lot of folks can picture the door hinge. And, well, I was trying to sneak into the bathroom this morning, so I didn't wake my wife up. And I need to put a little bit of grease on that hinge because it was squeaking. She ended up rolling over. And it was one of those deals where the joints really aren't so different. When that joint gets a little rusty, when it gets a little squeaky, you start having pain. You know, okay, hey, I got something going on. And now you're at a decision point. You kind of have that fork in the road. Am I going to be proactive? Am I going to do something now before this becomes a problem? Or, it's not so bad. I could deal with it. It's not a priority for me. I'm going to put it off. Well, over time, it gets worse. And just like that door, eventually you got to fight to get it to work. And at a certain point, it's going to seize and break off. So I tell people, you take care of those problems when they're small problems before they become a big problem.
0: Of course, when you talk about the rusty hinge comparison, it's really knowing when to intervene, getting that intervention off and running.
1: 100%. And you know, I'm glad that you put it that way. When we look at that decision point, you know, how do I want to contend with this issue? And I'm just as guilty. You know, it's one of those deals where, hey, this isn't a big enough issue for me to prioritize it today. And then you kick it down the road and all of a sudden it's weeks, it's months, it's years. And then you are left without decisions that you get to make. The decision is made for you. So what I'd said earlier stands. When you notice something's not right, you go get it figured out. And that's where you kick it to a subject matter expert. That's when you come see me. Is that's where we're able to sit down, have some conversation, and figure out, is this truly a problem that needs to be addressed? Or, hey, you know what? An abundance of caution was the smart play, but here's some home options that you're okay. You're going to be able to handle this on your own. Little time, little self-care.
0: When you talk about small pain equaling small fixes, a lot of time that probably leads to the hesitation to do anything about it because it's not a big problem. It's just a small problem at the time.
1: Absolutely. You know, I tell people, hey, look, when you get older, you don't get a medal for gutting through the pain. You know, there's no bonus points for that. When we look at these small problems that require the small fixes, if the joints are a little creaky, the pain's there, it's tolerable, but it limits you. It's not life-changing, but it's certainly enough where it's got your attention. Part of the beauty of our office, Dr. Hayden is part of our team, and that has given us that flexibility in our scheduling where now we can work through that whole spectrum of severity. There were a lot of years where folks who wanted to present with small problems weren't patients that I would necessarily treat because I could not dedicate sufficient time in my schedule to them. I was so busy with the basket case and oddball individuals that I just couldn't split the attention. So now that we have more openings, we can work through that whole spectrum. And the treatments that we use, the idea is to restore the proper motion. So this goes back to that hinge element. If we can get that joint moving again, that joint is going to lubricate itself, and that's going to protect it in the long term. So when we look at these small problems, we have less work that needs to be done, fewer therapies, it's less expensive, the results are faster, and they're a lot more sustainable. When we're dealing with the big problems, when it's gone on too long, that's where we may not be able to work with that individual. And if we're talking about joints, that shoulder, that hip, that knee, that ankle, elbow, wrist, whatever it may be, if that cartilage is gone, there is no conversation to be had. But this is where I always emphasize, get that second opinion. So many people have been told that they are bone on bone. But that means from a surgical standpoint, they're a surgical candidate. It does not mean that they don't have any cartilage left. If there is a sliver, that presents us with opportunity. And I would love to give you a single individual example, but the reality is I have this conversation every day. Every day I have people come and say, you know what, met with the surgeon, I'm scheduled for surgery in 6 weeks. I was told it's bone on bone. I don't want to do it. I heard about you. I've known you've been out there for a while, but after that conversation with the surgeon, I decided I need to come and see what I could do. Hey, you know what? I would much rather have the conversation and explore the option, but as we're talking about today, I really wish they'd just come earlier.
0: Tell us some more about your clinic itself and how it's really different than what people have come to expect today.
1: We're a private office, privately owned. It's my show. And the beauty of that is I am responsible individually to the patients. They get to interact with myself, with Dr. Hayden. They're not having to go through a whole process of bureaucracy. It's small by design. Yeah, I want it to feel more like the Corner Cafe, welcoming, friendly. And what is so pleasant on our clinic end is for us, myself, Dr. Hayden, the staff, we see these people, they come to us and they are guarded. They are skeptical. They're trepidatious. You know, they're kind of, they've been through the ringer already. They tried a lot of things that didn't work. They trust us enough. They begin their care. They start feeling better. And you see these folks blossom. The personalities come out and you get to make a lot of friends along the way. And there are a number of people that I've associated with for years as friends outside of the clinic. And our introduction was that initial consult. Something else that a lot of people remark on is the honesty. Yeah, it's one of the hallmarks of the integrity of what we do. If we can't help you, we tell you that. And as much as I don't like to share that news, I'm going to give people the correct answer for their scenario. And if it is a situation where there is an approach to care or a different practitioner who's better suited, we're going to put them in touch with that person. I mean, you come in, we recognize you, we're happy to see you. How often does it happen when you go to the doctor? You wait in the waiting room, you get taken in, you have a nurse who kind of gets the background, you get stuck there for a while, and maybe the doc comes in, sits behind the computer, doesn't shake the hand, doesn't get to visit. You know, it's in and out. Half the time when I'm visiting with people, they don't even have a primary doc. The person that they've worked with for years has retired, and yeah, they got shelved to somebody new that they haven't even met. Usually it's just a letter notification. So, you know, the system as it exists, we're all trying to do best for the patients, but it's the system that makes it difficult to be able to come across that desk, that table, and be human with that individual. That's really what makes us different, Randy. You get us.
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0: That's the Expert News Radio 600 WMT, talking with Dr. Benjamin Wyant from In Motion Pain Solutions at 1967 51st Street Northeast. That's right near the intersection of Centerpoint and Collins in Cedar Rapids. iowapainsolver.com. If you want to look them up and see what they offer online, you can do that at iowapainsolver, all one word, .com. 319-200-1495 is their office phone number, 319-200-1495. We're talking with Dr. Ben about putting things off and saying that you really should not wait. You should come in. And probably people perceiving that their problem is a small problem. They're not in a huge amount of pain. So that's one area of procrastination. But also there's also a cost factor that involved. How much is this going to cost, and do I want to incur that cost right now? So kind of give your pricing schedule.
1: Yeah, when we start with people, we always start with a no-cost, no-obligation consultation. And that's our first step. That's where we're getting that background. You would do that for anybody, anytime. You're sitting down with myself, you're sitting down with Dr. Hayden, and that's where we can answer the questions, get a good idea how we can help. The second step that we go through before we put together a care plan, we got to get our ducks in a row. We get our information. So we want imaging if it's appropriate. We do an examination. Now, for people who have recent imaging, we encourage them to bring that. There's a cost savings right there. We're going to go through. We're going to look at those pictures together. A lot of times people have the pictures done. They get the report in their patient portal. They got a Google Foo translated. You know, they can't make sense of it. No. We're going to sit down. It's black and white. It's on the big TV. That way they know what they're looking at. If we do any imaging or exam in the office, we have a fee. We charge $50 for x-ray per body region, and we have the exam fee that starts at $50. So our effort is to keep the cost low so that we can get good answers. From that point, we can lay out our course of care. We write a report. We give patients 4 points. First being, what's going on? Second, what are we going to do about it? So what does care consist of? How many visits are we planning for? What's the timeline that that occurs over? The third point, what is the expected outcome? So how much are we going to help? What's the long term? If we're talking to a knee patient, are we going to avoid a knee replacement? If this is a situation where we are going to improve the weight bearing, but we're going to delay the replacement until they're in a better health state, or we can change their insurance coverage to provide better coverage, that may be an objective. Final point, what is the associated cost of care? What can we get covered? So the beauty of that is you're not having to go through any sort of insurance framework where the price points are nebulous and, yeah, there's these things that need to be done, but what's the bill up front? What's the bill on the back half? Am I going to get hit with something 6 months down the road? We're laying it out in plain terms, in writing, for people. And that way they can make their best informed decision. I mean, how often is it that you get to sit down with your doctor and hash things out from top to bottom, all of the different facets? I think that's pretty cool.
0: Of course, I would imagine you encounter this on a daily basis in the office. What is covered? What is not covered? You're breaking that out. What you're saying
1: absolutely.
0: For people.
1: Absolutely. And that's critical because, yeah, okay, you talk to an individual who has to go through a procedure, maybe it's an injection, maybe it's some kind of a minor surgery. I got to figure out, is my doctor in my network? Is this facility in the network? There's times where your doctor's in the network, but if they do it in a facility that's not network, well, now you got these ancillary charges that you never saw coming, and you can have these bills coming months after the fact that you are not planning around. So you're getting it laid out up front where there isn't any ambiguity. You have that surety of the action that you're taking. That's huge. And this reinforces why I tell people, get yourselves in before this becomes a big problem. Don't make this an expensive problem. Knock it out while it's little and cheap.
0: Something else that you've commented about in previous programs, and you say you get some positive feedback from patients, they appreciate the free webinar that's at your website.
1: Yeah, I got to quit just giving it away, Randy, I tell you. So the webinar is something that we've had assembled for a number of years now. It's about 45 minutes or so, and it's something where we go through three major points, kind of the three big information questions that people come to us with. Why am I in pain? Why are the things that I've tried not worked for me, at least been temporary in their improvements? What makes your office different? You know, that's what we've been able to talk about in part today. Hey, don't wait, because the advantages of what makes our office different, our availability, our ability to integrate, to combine different modalities to address all the points, you know, the sooner you take advantage of that, the more it can do for you. And the webinar gives that information. I really like when people have watched it coming in, because they have so much of that information already, it just jumps our conversation ahead.
0: So in summary for your message today, just simply don't wait.
1: Don't wait. Don't wait. Yeah, this isn't a situation like so many offices where you call and you say, I'm not getting it. Well, here, great example. My wife, she wanted to visit with the dermatologist to get a baseline. You know, we're starting to hit a certain age where we want to get a baseline while we're healthy. She's not going to get in for 3 months from the time of the call. You know, you call us, you're waiting that long. We're going to get you in. We're pretty immediately available. So chronic pain doesn't get better on its own. Little problems become big problems. The sooner we see it, the more options on the table. Don't put off coming. Like I say, we start with the no cost, no obligation consultation. You got nothing to lose.
0: That phone number for In Motion Pain Solutions, 200-1495. 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Dr. Ben, thanks for coming in this morning and letting us know about what's going on at In Motion Pain Solutions.
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22: They've laid the foundation. I'm Lisa Brady, Fox News. That's the U.S. take on talks with Iran, pointing to progress on a path toward a lasting peace deal.
23: Vice President Vance laid out four achievements after 18 hours of negotiations in Switzerland. A mechanism for keeping open the Strait of Hormuz, a process for stopping any return to conflict, a roadmap for technical talks on Iran's nuclear program, and a return to Iran for United Nations nuclear inspectors. This despite the Iranians threatening to walk out in protest at threats by President Trump.
24: There was a little bit of threatening, there was a little bit of whining, but at the end of the day, the talks continued and we made great progress.
23: Vice President Vance says Iran could use unfrozen assets to buy American soy, corn, and wheat.
22: Fox's Jonathan Savage. Iran acknowledges major progress on ending the fighting in Lebanon, calling that the first real test of negotiations. The UN reports no fighting yesterday between Israel and Iran-backed Hezbollah since early March. British Prime Minister Keir Starmer is resigning and will leave power once his party chooses a replacement.
25: After winning in a landslide 2 years ago, a series of political mishaps and economic woes brought down his public and party support. It is assumed the prime minister and party leader jobs will be taken over by the popular one-time mayor of the city of Manchester, Andy Burnham. He has given up the mayor job to become a member of parliament necessary to become prime minister. He would become the seventh prime minister of the UK in 10 years.
22: Fox's Greg Palcott in London. Former longtime Fed chair Alan Greenspan has died. He was 100.
26: He was known as the maestro. He became one of the most influential economic policymakers of his era.
4: He famously warned, as we all remember, of irrational exuberance.
22: Fox Business's Ashley Webster. Greenspan had complications from Parkinson's disease. Also, just getting word that Clive Davis has died. The legendary music mogul was 94. 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
26: 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I've lost 88 pounds with Awaken 180. I was type 2 diabetic and I was severely overweight. 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
11: 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Next word coming up at 2 o'clock on your Big Show radio stations. Also on the WHO radio website, if you're not already riding on Tractor Ride, you can head over to the Tractor Ride blog and you can find out where in the world, where in the state of Iowa, you can find Bob and Dwayne. And you've got lots and lots of friends with you guys.
13: We certainly do. Thanks, Nathan. About 11:09 here on the Big Show clock, and the first tractors arrived here at South Central Calhoun in Rockwell City at 10:54. So surprisingly enough, here we are. First shot out of the gun. We're on time. Right on time, bringing the tractor riders in here. And the FFA chapter here is doing a whale of a job. They're going to be serving lunch to our tractor drivers when they get off the tractor. And I have the secretary here, Tristan Gordon, with me. Tristan, snuggle up to that microphone and say hello to everybody.
14: Hi, everyone. Sorry.
13: Go ahead.
14: I am the secretary of the South Central Calhoun chapter.
13: So, and I heard you were also a district officer?
14: Yes, I am the Northwest District Vice President.
13: Northwest District, yes. Vice President. How about that? So, what you doing this summer besides hanging out at the school here?
14: Oh, quite a bit. I work at the Lake City Pool, so I have that going on here and there, and then I also have some track stuff going on.
13: What year are you in school?
14: What?
13: What year are you in school?
14: I will be a senior.
13: Senior. So. How did you get involved in FFA?
14: So my sister was in FFA all through her high school journey, and she was an officer her senior year, so
13: yeah.
14: I got really, she did so much for our chapter, and so getting to see that, I was like, okay, I'll try it out, and then from there, I loved it, and there's so many opportunities, and I didn't really, not really a super farm kid, so it was nice to be in that environment and learn about that environment, but not necessarily have to have that background.
13: Now, you mentioned you're not a super farm kid. I would say that half or better of FFA students in the schools aren't super farm kids anymore.
14: Oh, yeah, it is. It's really exciting to see all these kids that still choose to be involved, even though they don't have that background, and I like to advocate for them because there's so many leadership opportunities that don't require a farm to get into.
13: So you guys are doing lunch for us today.
14: Yes.
13: Yeah. And you're working with what, Calhoun County is cattlemen here?
14: Yes. So we have cattlemen's and then we have the Yetter Locker. Oh, they provided our, yeah, sides. So they're our go-tos. They do our banquet and so many other things throughout the year. So they're always right in our corner to help out.
13: How did you get involved in running for statewide office?
14: I interviewed last year. My advisors were like, it's a good opportunity, even if you don't make it, like, you get the process. So I did it last year. I didn't get balloted. And then this year I tried again, and I felt really confident, and I was really excited. Even if I didn't get elected, I was just happy to be there. So then when I got balloted, it was kind of scary because then I had to give a speech in front of the delegates, but I put my toe in the water and somehow ended up diving right in.
13: How about that? Yeah. Well, son of a gun. Are you doing anything special with FFA?
14: Right now, during the summer, we kind of have a little break period for both of them. So here and there, we'll have parades. And then district-wise, we just had our Colt Conference, which is our chapter officer training. So now we kind of have a little break before the state fair, which is nice to just breathe a little bit. But for our chapter, we'll be doing a, oh my goodness, I think it's a lunch at the fair. And then we're also going to be doing an Ag Olympics thing. So that'll be exciting. That's at the Calhoun County Fair.
13: And when's Calhoun County Fair coming up?
14: I think it's the second week in July.
13: Second week in July. Well, good. You have a couple other young folks with me.
14: Yes.
13: Let's get this young fellow to sit down here and tell me your name. What's your name?
0: My name is Dane McKenna.
13: Dave, you're got the FFA green outfit on today.
0: Yes.
13: What are you doing with the FFA folks here?
0: Because
13: you guys have a plot planted, right?
0: Yep. So really, I'm just here helping out, feeding the farmers. How I started to be involved in FFA.
13: What year are you in school?
0: I'm going to be a sophomore.
13: You're going to be a sophomore?
0: Yes, sir.
13: Good for you. And what was the inspiration to get you involved?
0: I just decided to see what it was all about, and I really enjoyed it.
13: Well, it's a good deal. We certainly like having you kids here. Stick around here. We're going to talk to you again coming up. Right now, we got to get Dwayne, though, out on the Farm Beat.
1: Now, here's the latest from the Farm Beat.
2: While geopolitical conflicts often take the blame for volatile nitrogen fertilizer prices, decades of deep industry consolidation driven by natural gas costs may be the true underlying factor. University of Illinois ag economist Henrique Monaco and several colleagues wrote an article titled Consolidation Trends in the U.S. Nitrogen Fertilizer Industry. It was put together in response to the Strait of Hormuz closure amid the Iran war, along with a large increase in the price of nitrogen across the planet, including the United States. Although fertilizer prices had been moving up to begin with, he said the industry consolidation is a definite factor in the high prices.
3: When you look at the fertilizer industry more broadly or other ag inputs, the consolidation that's been there, it's nothing that started right now with the Strait of Hormuz, right? But once you have a shock like that on prices, this is where, you know, you start looking again and relooking at things. But to your point, it's not specifically this shock that happened to fertilizer prices. The consolidation's been going since, specifically here in the U.S. on the nitrogen industry. It's been happening since mid-2000s. Again, it's nothing that started right now with the conflict or because of that.
2: He said the United States accounts for about 10-15% of global fertilizer consumption, and when you break it out by NPK, nitrogen, phosphorus, and potassium, Monaco talked about how resilient the U.S. is compared to other countries.
3: So that will be a very different picture depending on the nutrient. For potassium specifically, the import reliance is very high, and Canada is the main partner. When it comes to phosphate and nitrogen, those numbers are much lower, 13 and 6%. That means that the U.S. has a good domestic production capacity in terms of ammonia production, which is used for other nitrogen products as well.
2: From the 2000s to today, with that dip in the middle, there was consolidation within the industry. Now, he talked about the share of the industry, who controls it now, and how that has changed over time.
3: Since 2000, there was a decrease in total number of firms, but also plants operating. When it comes to who has the ammonia's production capacity in the U.S., that would be primarily CF Industries and Nutrien would be the top two. Those together here will count for roughly 55-60%. The top four companies would account for 70% of ammonia production capacity. Okay, that's not necessarily market share, but that's one indicative here.
2: Again, Henrique Monaco is an ag economist with the University of Illinois.
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13: Hey, we're spending time with some of the young folks here with the FFA. We are on Tractor Ride, first day of Tractor Ride. This is our first lunch stop. Bob Quinn along the way here, and Dwayne Murley. And Dwayne is off being the mayor of Rockwell City right now. He's standing on the outskirts of town welcoming everyone here because this is his hometown. So we had to take the Murley Loop and go by his hometown this morning, or his house this morning, and had a nice look at his flower beds, things like that that he's been working on. Continuing talking with Dave here, a young fellow with the FFA chapter. So, again, how'd you get involved in FFA?
0: Tended to just see what FFA was about, and I realized that I enjoyed it a lot.
13: Yeah.
0: Has a lot of opportunities.
13: That's how we get these young kids going in FFA. Who's this young lady sitting next to you? Grab onto that microphone. What's your name?
4: Josie Reedazel.
13: Josie, and what year are you in school?
4: I'm an incoming freshman.
13: You're an incoming freshman. How about that? How long have you been working with the FFA group here? You just getting going?
4: Yeah.
13: There you go. We like to get these young kids involved in agriculture. Are you a farm kid or not?
4: Yes, I did grow up on a farm, and I have been involved with 4-H since as long as I can remember, really.
13: So you're showing at the county fair?
4: I used to. I haven't in about 2 years, but I'm excited to get back into that.
13: Yeah, what are you going to show?
4: Cattle.
13: Cattle. Good deal. Well, I'll tell you, thank you guys for hosting us here. We're going to continue talking at the South Central Calhoun Middle School today. And Nathan, we're going to check weather also ahead. We're going to hear from guys from Titan Tire, one of our sponsors, all coming up on The Big Show.
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13: Hey, 11:23 on a Big Show clock. Bob Quinn, the Big Show today. We're celebrating Tractor Ride year number 29. How about that? 29th year we've been doing Tractor Ride. And we are spending some time in Rockwell City here during the noon hour today talking with Adam Finley. Adam, snuggle up to that microphone here. I had asked the kids if they're doing any, you know, like ag test plots or anything. And you said, yeah, we've got a plot. Tell me about it. What are you looking at?
28: Well, actually, we have two test plots. We have one here in Rockwell City, and then we have one over in Lanesboro. We have two different plot managers. I'm the plot manager for the Rockwell plot here, and our manager for Lanesboro couldn't make it today.
13: So what are you looking at in the Rockwell plot?
28: Right now, well, we got about 10.5, 11 acres. We're planting corn right now.
13: Pretty good sized plot.
28: Yep. Yep, and then in Lanesboro, I believe it's around 70, 75, I want to say.
13: You guys are getting after it then.
28: Yep.
13: Yeah, well, good deal. Are you a farm kid?
28: Yep. Yep, I grew up on a farm. We're out in Auburn, between Lake City and Auburn.
13: So tell me, how did you get involved with FFA?
28: Well, my grandpa was an FFA. My dad was an FFA. My older sister was an FFA, so that kind of just...
13: That calls that being voluntold.
28: Yep. Yep, sure, but I enjoy it. So.
13: Well, good deal. We certainly enjoy having you young folks here with us as well. So our tractor riders are coming in. So, hey, Adam, thanks for stopping by and saying hello to us.
28: Yep, no problem.
13: You bet. We're going to get a couple of our sponsors to get in here. Scott Sloan is sitting in with us right now with the gang from Titan Tire, maker of Goodyear Farm Tractor Tires. Scott, first off, thank you guys for being our sponsor. One of our sponsors.
29: Oh, absolutely. Love it. Especially when the days are like today.
13: Oh, isn't this
29: something? God, you think about some of the rides we've been on. This is like, I was talking with Ryan. This is like, there is not a thing wrong with today. No wind. The temperature is perfect. Tractor's running. That's always a good thing, right?
13: Have you been on the tractor today?
29: Just did the first.
13: Oh,
29: like,
13: you have been out there.
29: Just came out, yeah. I'd almost go out again, but you got to give Ryan and Sean their shot at it.
13: Well, I see you got your roof on the tractor.
29: Yeah.
13: Kind of keep the sun off you a little bit here. How's route?
29: Good. It's, you know, what I like is this black group. They don't mess around. So I was top notch a few times out there. So we were rolling pretty good. We kind of slowed up, but yeah, it's been great. It's been a fun ride. Nice scenery.
13: Yeah, and you're in probably some of the best crop producing country in the state of Iowa.
29: The corn look really good. Yeah, some beans are maybe got in a little late, but no, it's looking really good out there.
13: Now, tell me a little bit about some of the things you have going on with Titan Tire here, some of the special things.
29: Well, you know, we are actually Farm Progress, if you can believe it, is just around the corner here. So yeah. We're full swing trying to get things lined up for that. We got some new exciting product lines that we're going to be showcasing. I could tell you about it, but then I'd have to kill you, and I don't need to do that. So you'll just have
13: in other words, you'll have to wait.
29: But no, we're going to unveil some new big stuff at the show, so that'll be kind of fun. And then, you know, I was talking with Dwayne this morning on our pressure perfect inflation system that we're going to be rolling out there too, where it's a onboard inflation system, but it's dynamic. So as the load changes on the axle, it actually adjusts the inflation pressure in the tire. So it's an infinite inflation system. So it's not just a field setting or a road setting. It's just based on the load on the tire. So it's pretty cool technology. Yep, very cool.
13: I mean, usually when you do that, you're either going to go on the road or in the field.
29: Correct. And there's basically two, you know, the aftermarket stuff and even the OE stuff. It's road setting and field setting. So this is everything setting. So if you throw something on the hitch, it'll automatically read that load and it'll actually take it up to what the recommended inflation pressure is. So
13: that's kind of a cool addition, because when you think about it, it's one of those things that tires moving all the time.
29: It is.
13: How do you get air into it when it's moving?
29: And think about it. You know, all these applications you got. You know, I was talking about combines this morning. You know, we set up for the worst case, but the worst case is the last 10 feet in the field that it's full with the header on, and then it offloads, and now all of a sudden you're overinflated. So if we can take that other, you know, 99% of the time and get the proper inflation, it does wonders for compaction and stuff like that. I mean, we've been doing tons of, you know, just recently we got a couple of new guys in the R&D group, and we've been doing a ton of footprint analysis and some pretty interesting stuff we'll be showing there at Farm Progress too about, you know, low inflation doesn't mean lower compaction. There's a little science to it, like the pressure profile across the tire. So it's pretty cool stuff that we're really kind of diving into the nitty-gritty of the footprint now.
13: So who's got the tractor this afternoon?
29: Sean is going to take her home here for us today.
13: Sean, come on over here. I'm going to ask you a couple questions.
29: I got all warmed up for him.
13: Yeah, yeah. So it's Sean, here's the deal. Sean Chubb talking with us now with Titan Tire. Sean, here's the deal. It's warmed up. Have you taken the stick out and put it in the gas tank yet?
0: Well, no, we haven't. We're pretty certain it's pretty fuel efficient. I mean,
13: we're gonna play the gas mileage game, maybe.
0: Yeah. I don't know.
13: Maybe I should do that. Well, you know, there's a couple Casey stores out there you can pull into.
0: Yeah. You know, when you're in Iowa, you're never short of a Casey store around the corner.
13: So. Man, this is a great day to be on a tractor too.
0: It is a phenomenal day. Yeah, I mean, there's blue skies, white clouds, not any. Wind blowing. I mean, it's going to be a good ride back home.
13: Yeah. Well, thank you for helping us out and being one of our sponsors and also being in the tractor yard. Ryan Bales with me right now. Ryan, I want to ask you real quick because you're working with the gang from Heartland Tire, and they have some special things going on as well.
1: Yeah, they do. I mean, so anybody, you don't even have to be on the tractor ride. If you go into the Fort Dodge Heartland location and just mention tractor ride, WHO tractor ride, you can get $10 off an oil change or $10 over their cost of a set of skid steer tires.
13: So, no kid.
1: Yeah. Yeah. I mean, so anybody out there, just go into Heartland Tire at Fort Dodge and just mention the tractor ride, man, and you're set.
13: We'll send them that direction. Ryan Bales with us. Thank you, guys. Again, we'll be talking to you over the next couple of days. Hey, we're going to hear from Secretary of Agriculture Mike Nagy coming up on The Big Show.

0: while Iran is claiming that there's continued aggression, as in that they're going to be hitting ships as they can, it's not if it is technically safe and technically open, will the ships go through? Will people take that risk or will they wait? Now, I'm sure that we could establish full control of Hormuz and essentially, oh, by the way, J.D. Vance. Oh, guys, let's go to him taking questions right now. Let's do it. J.D. Vance is in Switzerland. He's taking questions. Go for it.
1: There was a moment yesterday when Araki came into the room and did not greet you. You guys did not shake hands, and then he walked out of the room. Did you feel snubbed by that? Did you feel it was an intentional move on their part? How did you interpret what happened?
2: No, I mean, I trust me, I've spent a lot of time dealing with the Iranians over the last few months. Sometimes I find them extremely confusing as negotiators. But look, we had a little press conference. They obviously don't quite have the same First Amendment protections in Iran that we have in the United States of America. We talked to you guys and then had a series of really good meetings. What I did find kind of funny is that after that initial meeting, there was this, you know, sort of social media firestorm where everybody said the Iranians are going to leave. And then we proceeded to talk to them for like the next 9 hours. So I would just encourage the media, mistrust a little bit what you see coming out of Iranian social media. They can be confusing negotiators, but we feel like we're making progress. Thank you, guys. Take care.
0: Okay. Well, that we just brought that was apparently live just now. So there you go. That is the latest from J.D. Vance. And I think that's very fair. I think J.D. is handling this is a really tough situation, this negotiation with the Iranians. And a part of it is, what are the Iranian negotiators slash regime? What are they doing as a signal to us versus what are they doing as a signal for back home, if you will, and their control, their continued control of Iran? There's certainly going to be some saber rattling from their side that's not really so much meant to scare us, because that's not really going to happen. Certainly not going to stare down Trump on this stuff, but is more to show, oh, don't worry, we're fighting. You know, we're fighting too. We're not just conceding to these to the great Satan of America, yada yada. You get all that. So that is a part of this as well. What I think makes this so different, as I've been saying, is that they recognize the might of the American military just so greatly surpasses anything that they have in response that we can essentially hit them at will with almost no hit back, except on this issue of the Strait, which I've been thinking about this, analyzing this, as has anyone who's been a Mideast analyst for decades now. This has always been the choke point, and this is what's caused concern, is that you don't have to be able to go toe-to-toe with the American military in any context to threaten slow-moving, giant, soft-target oil tankers right off your shore. That's not a hard thing to do. And the threat alone may be enough. We may establish control of Hormuz, of, you know, actual operational control, but just the Iranians saying someone's going to get hit, someone's going to get got, that may be enough to prevent the kind of traffic we need to go through for oil prices to continue to go down. So this, I think you see now, that's the key in all of this, and that's the part of it that has to continue to be worked out. Senator Cory Booker, for example, the Democrats, they don't like this deal. That's not a surprise. They don't like Trump. Also not a surprise. Here he is. This is Cut 9. Senator Booker making the case against it. Hit it.
3: Right now, Iran has billions and billions of dollars of benefits. It's almost as if American dollars, American resources are now going to be used to help rebuild Iran while we are continuing to carry the bill for it.
4: So what is the alternative then to ending the war?
3: Well, the alternative is not having a president that led us into this war, that surrendered all of our leverage, that is giving Iran everything they want and achieving none of the specific goals that he said he wanted. We have a disaster for a commander-in-chief who's leaving us with less and less good choices.
0: That's just a lot of words to say the Democrats hate Trump, because there's really nothing in there of substance on this. Remember, we still have a negotiation underway. And so I've tried to be mindful of this as well. In that negotiation, you can't say what is won and what is lost because you don't really know. Now, I have been a little bit critical of the way this was presented from the Trump side of things, because he was saying the Iranians are so desperate, they want a deal. Well, they're not so desperate that they won't hold out for months of continuous wrangling and trying to squeeze more out on their side of this than before. So I do think that there was a bit of a exaggeration of how much we had the Iranians right where we want them, because they have pressure put on us too. This was not a one-way pressure valve. That is just a fact. Okay, there's no real arguing this point. There is pressure going in both directions because of the Strait and because of oil prices. So I think that's really critical. But in terms of Senator Cory Booker saying, like, he's just like, our commander in chief sucks and I hate him and he's the worst. Okay, yeah, we get that, buddy. That's not a big surprise here. And they offer us, on the other side of things, a future that would be quite different. They offer us, I think, these Democrats, the kind of leadership that you could expect from, say, a commander in chief, Harris. And just to give you a little sense of what that might be like, or could have been like up to this point, I'd even put it in those terms. What would it be like if we had a Commander-in-Chief Harris directing the military and military strikes? She went on Don Lemon's podcast. I didn't know Don Lemon was still doing things. Apparently he is. Among the dumbest broadcasters I've ever interacted with, and I mean that. Not the single dumbest, but among the dumbest. And more than being dumb, really just incurious. No interest in learning anything that he does not think he already knows, which is a really just a bad place for somebody in the news and information space to be. One of my favorite things about this job is that I have a constant imperative to learn more, get smarter, and get better on these issues so that I can present you the best possible analysis, information, the best possible show that I can from my side. Clay does the same thing. We're trying to learn more and get better all the time for you to make this as worth your time as possible. And I think that is great because I have this incentive to just read more, learn from more experts, consume more, bring you the best. Don Lemon thinks he is the best. And I know because I used to work with him at CNN, so I'm not just making this up out of nowhere. This guy thinks he's really, really smart. He is not. Kamala Harris, here she is explaining this. She could be a commander in chief even in the future. But if she were currently, you'd be hearing stuff like this. Play 11.
5: I really, truly believe this. We each have light inside of us. And we need to know that that is what inspires our hope as much as anything external to ourselves. And when we feel that and not allow an election or an individual to dampen that light, and instead let that light kind of carry us, in particular through moments of darkness, that we not only act on that hope, but we inspire that hope in each other. And in particular at this moment, it is so important that we not only have hope, but that we understand that that should be a verb.
0: Extra points. If any of you can tell me what that is supposed to mean. It means nothing. But what did she even think she was saying as she said it? Kamala Harris is truly like a corporate DEI, a mandatory corporate DEI seminar brought to life. Given the form of a political candidate, you just have to sit there and you're supposed to listen and you're supposed to nod your head and pretend that this means anything. And yet she was a couple hundred thousand votes away from being president, everybody. Democrats offered her up before. And of course, Clay, and he's not here to defend his position, so I will not take any cheap shots at this position because he probably is right in the end, which is sad for me. Thinks that she's going to be the nominee, and that's not crazy. It could be very much the case. And she is just completely and utterly unqualified, incapable, and would be disastrous. But we'll be told by Democrats she'd be better than Donald Trump on all this stuff. Somehow she would know what to do. Meanwhile, I don't even know what she thinks she's saying when she sits down on Don Lemon's podcast and bloviates about the hoping hope of hopeness. All right. Most of us guess our way through our health issues and the questions that pop up. Unless you have some pre-existing serious digestive issue, you're probably guessing what foods to eat or supplements to take. And then we wonder why some things make us feel worse than others. The truth is we don't know. We just guess with the little info we have. 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

achieve everything. However, Senator Rand Paul, who has been on this show many times, he says that that should be challenged in a court for a number of reasons. Reason number one, the pardon was done by the auto pen. Who was using it? Who did it? Did Biden know about it? Does it actually get to stand up? I don't know. I really don't know, but it's certainly unusual what he did. Having said that, Fauci's 85. So here's what we know for sure now, which we all really knew. You know, those of us with three brain cells to rub together, we already knew this, right? We already knew it. COVID was not caused by somebody in a so-called wet market in Wuhan taking a bite out of a dodgy bat. Remember when they tried to sell that to us? Oh, yeah. There's this thing called a wet market where they sell, you know, bats and someone took a bite out of one. Remember that? Nope. Not from a dodgy bat. This is a man-made virus. Not only is it a man-made virus, but then we used gain-of-function research, which Rand Paul has been screaming about for a very long time now, to see exactly how far we could take this virus. And then it escaped from that lab. There's some people think it was deliberate. I don't think we have the evidence that it was deliberate. But the other thing that we should point out, okay, is that let's say it was an accident. China paid very close attention. China now knows exactly how they can shut the world down, right? Exactly how they can close the world. They know. So who's responsible for however many people died? That's the other thing. We don't know how many people died because, you know, if you died in a car wreck but you had COVID 2 weeks before, you were listed as a COVID death. If you were murdered and you had COVID before you were murdered, you were listed as a COVID death. So we don't really know how many people died. They want you to believe it was millions and millions and millions, and it may well have been, but we don't know. We don't know. So it took Tulsi Gabbard as the Director of National Intelligence to tell us exactly what it is that went down. And what it is that went down is something we should be ashamed of. You and I paid for it. You and I paid for COVID to be a thing with our tax dollars, which he directed got sent to the lab in Wuhan, China. And then made it 1,000 times worse than it needed to be. We should all be very concerned about this, and we should not let it go, even though Fauci is 85 and protected. I still believe we need to get to the bottom of it. I still believe someone should take that pardon to a court and see if it stands up. And you know, we talk about this all the time. I hate that you can go judge shopping. I hate that that's a thing. I hate that we don't have judges that simply look at the law and not their personal politics when it comes to imposing the law. But we don't. We have judges of liberal persuasion. We have judges of conservative persuasion. And whenever the liberals want to shut down the president, they go judge shopping and they know the result. It's predetermined because of who the case is being heard before. Conservatives can do that too, you know. And maybe they need to. Maybe they need to. At the very least, this pardon needs to be questioned. And I'm good with him being nervous about it because of everything he did.
all the things he tried to do. He tried to stop you from worshiping in the way you wished to worship. He locked up Grandma. He did. If Grandma was in a home, he locked her up. If you could get her to a particular window, you could wave at her through the window. He wouldn't let you go out for dinner with your friends. Well, unless you know your name was Gavin Newsom. Then it was okay if you went out for dinner with your friends. Oops, got caught, didn't you, Gavin? That guy wants to be president. Wow. Here's the one thing we cannot do. As a country, we cannot take what Tulsi Gabbard gave us and ignore it. That would be another crime, frankly. 515-284-1040, 284-1040. You can text us at 81530. You can send us a talkback. This is the Simon Conway Show.